0: featuring him and 11 other sexy men of the cloth. In reality, cover model Giovanni Galizia and most of those inside are not priests, and the photos for each month haven't changed in more than 20 years. Galizia is now a 39-year-old flight attendant who says he posed for the calendar when he was 17 on a lark, and it's had no bearing on his life until this week, when the story about the fake sexy priests surfaced. Sherry Preston, ABC News.
1: Following a botched lethal execution attempt some witnesses described as horrible to watch, Tennessee's governor granting a one-year stay for Tony Carruthers, who was set to be executed after being convicted of killing three people in 1994. His attorney saying they're relieved for the decision. Dave Packer, ABC News.
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8: 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Results from the final events of the day have finally started to roll in. The 4x400-meter relays. 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They end up in 13th out of the 16 teams competing. Final time of 4 minutes, 7.89 seconds. The top six all cleared.
9: 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Be among the first to see the official premiere of the 2025-26 season-long documentary, Watch and Dream, before it becomes available on YouTube on June 22nd for fans unable to attend in person. Nebraska softball freshman Alexis Jensen is one of three candidates left for the National Fast Pitch Coaches Association Freshman of the Year Award. Jensen joins Oklahoma's Kai Miner and Kendall Wells as the top three freshmen, with the winner being announced on Tuesday, May 26th. Nebraska men's basketball coach Fred Hoiberg added size and front court shooting to the Huskers roster with the addition of Belmont transfer Sam Orme. A 6'9", 220-pound forward from Carmel, Indiana, Orme comes to Nebraska after earning all Missouri Valley Conference honors last season. Husker softball begins their Super Regional against Oklahoma State tonight with first pitch at 8 and pregame starting at 7:45 with Nate Rohr right here on the HRN.
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12: Here's the 0-1. Carey swings and rips one past the third baseman down the line. Boyer's going to score. Worthley headed to third. Carey will stop at first. And Nebraska has come all the way back to tie it at 6 apiece here in the top of the ninth.
13: One ball, one strike. The Husker center fielder, leadoff hitter.
12: This pitch is crushed to right. Sutherland to the track, to the wall. Mac Moyer just hit it off the scoreboard. A two-run bomb to right, and Nebraska has another two spot on the two-run shot from Moyer. It's 4-0 Nebraska.
3: 2-2 the count. Here it is. Hoffman swings and drives this one. Right center and deep, and it'll hit off the base of the wall. Williams scores. Bland scores. It's a two-run double for Casey Hoffman, and a 4-1 lead for the Huskers in the bottom of the sixth.
12: 0-2 with two on and two out. Jordy winds and kneels. Satcher swings and misses. Strike three, and Nebraska is on to Super Regionals. They have won the Lincoln Regional Championship.
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4: Welcome back. Hour number two of Sports Nightly, our live edition out here at Bolin Stadium. Now, about an hour from first pitch here in the Super Regional, first ever Super Regional here at Bolin Stadium between Oklahoma State and Nebraska. And Kyle is cold.
13: It feels like Nebraska is getting set to play Iowa on Black Friday at Memorial Stadium.
4: No, it's not that bad.
13: I feel like that's the temperature. You know what the issue is? It's like we're just sitting here, so the cold is because we're not moving around. So whenever I get up and I move around during a commercial break, it's fine.
4: You're weenie.
13: We're sitting ducks here. It's cold here.
4: Somebody just walked up and said, Kyle does not look happy.
13: No.
4: You never look happy in a broadcast.
13: That's my RBF. You can look it up, what that means. I am a card-carrying member of the RBF community.
4: Okay.
13: I think that's fair, right?
4: Yeah, I think probably people that know you probably would agree with that.
13: You know what? That's not nice.
4: Hey, the gates have opened. Oklahoma State is now back out on the field. They are right behind us. You can see the orange. But the bleachers are filling in. And I told you, you saw those bleachers back behind the home dugout, the Huskers dugout, filled in first.
13: It was a show, those far side bleachers. And then the bleachers next to our right are starting to fill out as well. I did see there is a pocket of Oklahoma State fans that must be family and friends. One guy's wearing a orange and black striped overalls.
4: Orange.
13: You're glad? Orange.
4: Orange.
13: Man, I'm going to get on you on some of these words that you say, and I'm going to double. You really like to double down on my words. But the orange and black striped overalls, no shirt underneath. So if there's anybody complaining about cold, it's going to be that guy. I feel like that guy will be on TV a bunch tonight.
4: Well, you know who else is here to combat that? Kevin. Kevin
13: yes.
4: is here.
13: Superfan Kevin is here.
4: So the Go Big Reds.
13: Excited. I wonder where his seats are. He moves around a little bit.
4: He's front row, so he gets the Go Big Reds going.
13: Front and center. So his voice is prominent on the radio and television. He's the biggest celebrity around here. He was on a billboard for a while.
4: Yeah, you know, Liv Farrell, who we're about to hear from, told me that he is really good about knowing when to get the crowd going, like when if there's some momentum going for the Huskers and they call a timeout, they make a circle visit, or the third base coach calls the hitter up to, you know, have a discussion, that's when you need to get really loud, and he gets it going right then.
13: So he has a good sense of the game.
4: He does.
13: And
4: I really see him
13: at baseball. He's got his seat right behind the on-deck circle by the Husker dugout. He is prominent in basketball.
4: You know football. Where else you see him?
13: Where do we see him?
4: At the training table.
13: At the training table. Not right now. I don't know if he is not working right now, because it doesn't work till he's not back on the calendar until June. We'll have to ask him.
4: Okay, so I mentioned Olivia Farrell, just a brilliant mind. She played here, played against Oklahoma State. My first year that I was here, they had the regional there at Oklahoma State. It's a battle, but you know, she has such a good perspective. She also went to the same pitching coach as Jordy, as Alexis, as Ruby, and so had a chance to chat with her. She started off as a player, GA. Now she's on staff as an assistant coach. So had a fascinating conversation with her. Wanted to play that for you here tonight.
14: Well, how exciting is this week?
15: Yes, no, it is the most exciting. Get the opportunity to have Super Regionals at home for the first time ever. I don't think it gets more exciting than this.
14: And how about, you know, again, just the pitching matchup, all eyes on this. I mean, you've got some experience with this, being a Nebraska kid yourself, and with both sides. I mean, some of the best pitching in the country, and all coming from Nebraska.
15: I know, I think that's so special, like the opportunity to get to see Nebraska talent. And, you know, Nebraska, we've had a lot of girls on our team for a long time, and it's been cool to see other Nebraska girls go play elsewhere, and to have everyone back and to be able to showcase what we have to offer is pretty cool.

0: the season, but nobody knew about Alexis Jensen. Right. You've been a part of the staff as a graduate assistant. Mm-hmm. You got promoted to an assistant coach, but what did you guys see in Alexis and that you knew you could trust her and believe in her to be on this kind of stage before anybody else did?
1: Alexis is a competitor. She loves to play the game. She loves to compete, and she's just going to go out there and do her gig. You can see that. You know, she has the passion for what she does. She does how does things how she's going to be able to do them, and she just sticks to who she is. She's true to who she is, and I think especially as a pitcher, that can be hard. Mm-hmm. Like you get to college, and you're like, do I need to be different? Do I need to do different things, be different? And, like, she's just stuck to that, continuing to get better, grow in her game, especially sometimes freshmen can be scary to have to adjust the college level. And she's come in, been herself, but adjusted to what she needs to do. And she's going to go out there, and she's gonna play ball for Nebraska.
0: You know, I remember having her in here. It was like in February after the first couple of weekends, and she's kind of joking about how she had to learn to throw balls and that it was okay to, you know, to throw a ball every now and again, that it's a chess match with these hitters in college. How have you guys kind of seen her grow from that first weekend to where she is now?
1: Well, I think she spent a lot of time with Coach Revelle in pitch calling, watching film, talking with Jordy, talking with Coach Sipple, just allowing herself to expand her game. Because you come in, especially in coming from high school and being such a dominant pitcher, you might not have to. You can just spin it through the zone all the time and get all the swings and misses. And college is just a different game, different level. And so her being able to take the time to sit down and have those conversations and understand the why. Mm-hmm. And because I think that's why it's important. You know, we talk about with the hitters and having conversation with Coach Miller and the pitchers having conversation with Sipple and Revelle, like, that's where the magic happens. Be able to go back and forth and understanding why she needs to continue to grow her game and why throwing a ball can be helpful.
0: Yeah.
1: You know, and the funny thing is they're both really great with their pitching differential and strikeouts to walks.
0: Yeah.
1: So it's not like she's out there now walking a whole bunch of people. She just understood that she can expand the zone. And then if she needs to come back to something in the zone, she can. But she's been doing a great job.
0: Yeah. You know, she's like made me laugh last weekend after the win to win the regional title. Mm-hmm. I asked her, what's it like when you have Jordy as a closer? And she's like, you know, I feel like I hear Timmy Trumpets in my mind, or, you know, some of the hype up songs. Yeah. And I think it seems like Jordy loves to have that role, and she leads the country in saves.
1: Yes. I think she's really settled into it. I think her and Lex have understood how that role can really be beneficial. And she just leaned into that, getting to come in and put the hammer down, be different too. Because I think that's, especially as a staff, you know, when you can lean into, you're going to do your job and then I'm going to do my job. So when you can understand that and, like, I don't need to go do something special or do anything crazy, I just need to go be myself. So I think Jordy in that role, she gets to just go in and be herself and close the door.
0: Why is that so hard? I mean, we've seen obviously the success of it, but are they so different that it's hard for hitters to adjust, or is it just kind of when you change up in the middle of the game?
1: Right. I think, I mean, they both offer completely different things. You know, Lex is from the left side, spins a little bit more, doesn't throw the same speed as Jordy. Jordy obviously can throw up to 70 from the right side, just a little more deceptive. So they both have their gifts and have the things they specialize in. And I think when you're switching up, especially these days in college softball, you rarely are seeing complete games. It's just be able to keep the batters off balance, and just also they both have a presence about themselves. Mm-hmm. And so you've seen Lex come in for Jordy occasionally too, but I think just being able to have Lex come in and shut them out like she did for 5 innings, then Jordy could come in with her presence and her speed and her dominance and close the door. I think that's how you see that kind of work.
0: Is that because, again, you know, everybody's talked about it's a hitter's game. Is that just a mentality for them that they know how to stay ahead of hitters? Is that, you know, the scouting going into it, what is it that allows for them to do that?
1: I think a lot of it comes in the preparation. Mm-hmm. You know, they've worked really hard to be able to deliver the pitches they need to that Coach Revelle is going to call for them. You know, they do the best they can trying to watch the hitters and making sure they understand at least what their goal is going to be going in. And then at the end of the day, you just have to go out there and compete. Because as a pitcher, we get to start with the ball. And I think being able to stay in that mindset and, like, I get to dictate what happens here. And then, you know, once you release, it's out of your control, but the hitter still has to hit it.
0: Yeah.
1: So, you know, Coach Sipple always talked about and still does, like, you don't want to give the hitter too much power because sometimes that can happen. You know, they're great. You know, the hitters have just gotten so much better. But as a pitcher, you can't let that get to you.
0: Right.
1: You know, you have to keep staying with the mindset of I start with the ball. I am going to do what I'm going to do and just attack.
0: You know, Jordy is you know, a generational player, as everybody talks about. But how would you just describe the level that she finds in the postseason? It just seems like...

0: like it's just even an even different, more different Jordy.
1: Well, and I think it's, she's different, but I think at the same time, it's because she's always there.
0: Yeah.
1: She's always so consistent. Mm-hmm. So, you know, some players, they're like, okay, postseason, now I'm going to turn it on. But then they're not used to that.
0: Yeah.
1: So I think with Jordy, it's like she's so consistent all the time that once you get to postseason, she continues to rise because that's just who she is. And there's no necessarily big change that needs to happen where other athletes that could take them out of their game.
0: Yeah.
1: She just stays steady with what she needs to do. And then she knows in the big moments, it's time to lock it down.
0: What's it been like for you to be a part of this staff and being a part of this team this year?
1: Yeah. Well, it's been an absolute blessing. I was so lucky in how everything fell, but I think it just was how it was supposed to be. I'm a Nebraska kid. Played here. I get to coach here. It's a dream. To work with the staff is a dream. I get to learn so much from them. And it's been very cool to be able to play for them, but now to work with them and work in the way they do and learning how things get done behind the scenes. It's funny. Like, I know, like, Hannah Camazin, she wants to stay and she wants to coach and do those kind of things. And it's like, she, even when you're playing and you might be a leader or something, you don't really still understand whatever, mm-hmm. what all goes on.
0: Yeah.
1: So being able to have that understanding with the staff that I do has been, I can't even explain how lucky I am for that opportunity. And then also just with this year to get to this point with this team and with this staff, it's where we're supposed to be and what mm-hmm. we're supposed to be doing. Because how much we care, how much time is put in, what this program means to us. Even if Coach Miller didn't play for Nebraska, she's a Nebraskan at heart.
0: Yeah.
1: Those kind of things. Like, this is just, we love Nebraska. We want us to be the best we can be. And so having the team we do with the amount of Nebraska girls we do, and even the ones that aren't from Nebraska,
0: they're Nebraskans.
1: And I think that just, it just means more.
0: Mm-hmm.
1: We play for Nebraska. It's above everything. And I don't think anybody takes that for granted on the staff or on this team.
0: So you've been a part of some special teams, but mm-hmm. what is it about this group? I mean, we've yeah. seen Coach Revelle get really emotional talking about this mm-hmm. group, and just it seems like it's they just mean so much to her. But yeah. from your perspective, what is so special about this group?
1: Well, I think with them, it's like they necessarily didn't all start here.
0: Mm-hmm.
1: You know, we have a group of seniors that did, and they have been here for the whole 4 years, and they are just as important to this team as the people that transferred in. I think that's just the magic of it, is you have this just group of kids that got put together from a way different, ways of it happening, and they just fell in love with one another.
0: Mm-hmm.
1: It's just so inclusive, the joy that they feel playing with one another, like we talked about with the personalities. Like, there's no personality that's not going to fit on this team, because they all have the same goal and the same want. You know, when we left Supers last year with that loss, like, that only fueled them to continue to grow. And, you know, we added a couple more pieces to that team. But those pieces were the same thing as the ones before. You know, the personalities coming in, the drive coming in, the competitiveness coming in. So I think this team's just so special because they all want to win and compete with one another. They're not just out there for themselves or, you know, wanting to just win because we want to win. We're winning because we're finding joy in playing one another. The whole conversation is, we want to keep winning so we can play another day.
0: Yeah.
1: With this team.
0: Mm-hmm.
1: It's not, well, we want to win because we want the record. You know, we want to be number one or whatever. It had never had anything to do with that. And I think that's what makes this team special, is their goal is, can we continue to play another day together?
2: Great stuff there from Olivia Farrell, now an assistant coach, but has been with the program now for 9 years. And you heard me saying earlier to Nate that she has had a lot of history with Oklahoma State, but they have never been here. And you can see now the crowd filing in very quickly just in the meantime of that, during that interview. It's pretty packed already. So we've lost our seats. We've just got rid of them because you're too fired up. You can't sit anymore.
3: Well, that, and I just need to move around a little bit.
2: You're too
3: here.
2: Cold.
3: I need to get my blood flowing a little bit. No,
2: weak.
3: This place is pretty much full. I mean, let's be honest. The chair backs are starting to fill out. We saw Kevin. He was over here. He's throwing the bones all over the place.
2: He's hyping up the crowd.
3: You can't escape the bones at this point in time. The berms are pretty much full. The bleachers are full. And the chair backs are the only thing that have to have to get full as well. Update as well, Georgia and Tennessee. It's still a 2-1 game. There were some fireworks early in the first few innings.
2: In the fifth, though.
3: Carlin Pickens is still in. You still got some time if you're Georgia. Of course, Tennessee's the home team in that. That's a 7-10 super regional matchup, so those seeds held in those two. But Georgia trying to come back on the road. What do you know? Another one-run Tennessee super regional game.
2: And being that it's in the fifth, you hope that that keeps this game on time, that doesn't push this
3: back. Hopefully it keeps moving. And it's a pitcher's duel right now. So it looks like everything, hopefully, and knock on wood, it's going to continue to move on time for the start.
2: All right, let me ask you this. We know you wouldn't run, but if you were a fan looking for a seat and you were – you know, kind of trying to make your pick. Where would be an ideal seat for you out here? Because there's not very many options left at this point.
3: I would probably be the chairbacks don't count, right?
2: No.
3: Okay, because that's a different level. I'd probably...
2: Are you a berm or a bleacher guy?
3: I'm probably a bleacher guy.
2: Yeah.
3: I need to... You get packed in a little bit, though, on the bleachers, so I could go either way, but on a night like this specifically, I'm probably going to be a bleacher guy. On a nicer day, I'm probably going to be a berm guy.
2: Okay.
3: I know I'm hedging my bets there. I'm giving you multiple answers, but that's where I would say.
2: I mean, that's what you always do to me. You never really directly answer my question, but that's okay. I'm probably always a berm person, so, but... Yeah,
3: bring the blankets are out. You're going to see a lot of jackets tonight. If you're watching on television, you're going to see a lot of blankets, extra blankets tonight. If you're still driving into the ballpark, get here quick. You're probably going to face some traffic, but bundle up. If you have not brought some extra layers, do so.
2: So already a great crowd. Oklahoma State has been out here for a little bit already. Ruby Malin was warming up literally right directly behind Kyle, so we were watching that. Nebraska has not been out here yet, so they'll probably hear in about seven.
3: Taking BP right now.
2: 7 minutes or so, I think. Probably about 30 minutes before first pitch, they'll probably make their way out here. And we will know right away when they come out here who is pitching. So we'll be able to tell you right away when they make their way out onto the field. But all right, let's get to a break. We got one more segment left, and then we will be handing things over to Nate Rohr for the pregame show as we get closer and closer to getting this thing started. 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
2: 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About 30 minutes, well, 32 minutes. We'll see when first pitch is. We don't know officially, but we're...
3: You're big on doing the time.
2: I'm counting.
3: You're really doubled down.
2: I'm literally counting it down. I'm counting down the seconds until this game gets underway. It's been quicker, obviously, than when most other teams, but I'm so excited. I can't wait for it to get started. But Huskers have made it out during that commercial break. Nebraska has made their way out onto the field. They're about ready to start their warm-ups out here, their pregame warm-ups. So we'll know really soon. You can tell by the warm-ups who's the pitcher. So as soon as they start going here full speed, we'll know exactly who it is. But, it's Jordy. Jordy's in the bullpen.
3: Yeah, Jordy's in the bullpen.
2: Jordy
3: right
2: Fromm
3: now.
2: Will be starting this one tonight. Not surprising. We talked about that, giving it to the vet, the person who's been here. She wheeled them almost to the Women's College World Series a year ago on this stage. So yeah. Jordy going to get it going today.
3: Yeah, which makes sense, right? And you would think that, you know, I don't want to put it out there, but say you lose game one, do you go back to Jordy? I think no matter what, Alexis is game two. I think you still see Alexis here in game one at some point, right? Like, depending on how this game goes, if Jordy gives you 5 good innings, you probably don't want to leave Jordy out for a full 7, give her a look for these batters that long. We'll see how it goes. If you do see Alexis, could I see Jordy throwing a full 7 today? But you think of the storylines, too. These two, of course, know each other, play with each other, club teammates, the Nebraska connection. It's been talked about a lot. It'll be talked about ad nauseum on the television broadcast. But it just, you could, and you look over there, too. I think what's cool about this setup is the bullpen is on the far side from us, third base side. Look at the railing and the fans just looking in and watching Jordy just sort of warm up, watching greatness as it warms up, getting ready for a super regional. I think that's a really cool snapshot into what this stadium's like right now.
2: Yeah, so on that note, your first time, what do you think?
3: I think it's cool. It's a really cool ballpark. And when it packs out, I mean, there's a lot of people in here, right? The bleachers, it's raised a little bit, right? That those bleachers, so they haven't been around for a long, long time. Did those come in when Jordy came in?
2: They came in a couple years ago, yeah.
3: So, I mean, that's an added element. It almost feels like a more of a baseball ballpark in the sense that the crowd is – is risen, is a little higher up, second tier of seats. So that's a cool aspect of this place. The berm seating as well, stretching all the way out to center field. And as we mentioned in the last segment, I mean, there's not, I think the berms are at 100% right now. The standing room, there's some elbowing and kind of the shivving of the elbows to try and get some room on the rails right now. There's a lot of posturing that's taking place in some of the standing room areas here at Poland.
2: All right, so real quickly, let's talk some baseball because Michigan, Ohio State playing, and Huskers get the winner of that. Last check, and Chris, check me if I'm wrong. 2-0 in the bottom of the fourth, Michigan leading Ohio State. And I told you last night I would like to see Ohio State again.
3: Yeah, so Michigan's up 2-0, middle of five right now. We know, of course, the Huskers play both teams, beat Michigan 2 out of 3 on the road in Ann Arbor, got swept in Columbus against Ohio State. So you'll see somebody. I think the good thing from a preparation standpoint from Will Bolt and his staff, there's not a whole lot that you won't know about these teams coming in because you do a pretty in-depth scouting report going into a three-game series. So they'll know after that game who exactly they're going to play. Your coverage tomorrow is going to be at 4:30.
2: Hopefully.
3: Yes. Well,
2: we're going to start no matter what.
3: Our network will start at 4:30.
2: Hopefully it's just a 30-minute pregame show, but you never know.
3: We will see, but I'll join the guys for pre and post in the postseason this year, so I'll be with them tomorrow. At Charles Schwab Field, Ben McLaughlin and Nick Hanley will have all the coverage. I would be fascinated if it was Ohio State, right? Sort of slay that dragon, get the bad taste of that game out of your mouth. They have a really, really good lineup. And what was different about that series, what had not necessarily been the case for Ohio State in previous weekends, is their starting three, their weekend rotation was fantastic. I think one of them went 8 innings, the other went 7, the other went 7. I mean, the amount of length they got from their starting pitchers was pretty remarkable. I would say that you're gonna face one of those three guys most likely here in a matchup tomorrow.
2: Husker pitching, do you expect the same rotation for this weekend?
3: I do. I haven't seen anything come out, and if it did, I missed it. But I would expect, I think Will actually said this week that Carson Yasso would start the first game of the Big Ten tournament. I would expect Ty Horn to pitch a semifinal, and then potentially Gavin Blackowitz would be the guy for a potential championship game against UCLA or USC. That would be if chalk happens. On the other end of the bracket, you would play either one of those teams, and then potentially if chalk happens on your side of the bracket, you would play Oregon, which is another one of those Dragon Slayer moments that you want to have because you lost 2 out of 3 in Eugene, Oregon. You want to get them back. So could you beat a team that beat you and swept you? Could you beat a team that beat you in 2 out of 3? And then potentially could you beat the best team in the country in UCLA? That would be your path to a Big Ten tournament championship. If you win the whole thing, all of a sudden you're talking about not just a regional, but could you get a second weekend here in Lincoln? Because that's what it would do to your, I mean, you would take a huge jump in the RPI. I don't think it would happen, but I think you could potentially be talking about a top 18.
2: So, but do you feel pretty good about hosting no matter what happens, or do you still stand on the fact that you need to win one to feel really, really good going into Monday?
3: I think if you want to feel 90% or above, you probably want to win one. I think I'm 80% right now that the Huskers would host a regional just across the way here at Haymarket Park. I think no matter what, given what they've done this year, they have no bad losses. They have a top 10 RPI coming into this weekend. They have a good helping of RPI, top 25 wins. Their resume stacks up with anybody who's in that conversation. For me, I think, personally, I think they're firmly planted no matter what to be a regional host. If you win one game, to me it's 100% at that point that you are firmly going to be a top 16.
2: Could you imagine next weekend if we are talking baseball hosting right over there and this team being in Oklahoma City?
3: In the World
2: City?
3: Series. You'd be with them in Oklahoma City too, and you know, we'd have all the coverage here. And we know this. We're going to have whatever happens, we'll have the reaction on Monday because we'll be with the guys for the selection show and get a chance to talk to Will and a few of the players and get their thoughts. But this is what it's all about. This is kind of what we thought could happen, right? When both teams got off to a hot start, the consistency throughout conference play, this team was on a whole different level, right? They were just beating everybody. And then what they did in the non-conference, we kind of thought this could be the case. I don't think we thought this team would be pretty darn good. I think Will thought the baseball team would be pretty darn good. I don't know if they thought they'd be as consistent as they've been. At least certain fans probably didn't think that. And that's been the aspect part of it, a different aspect of it, is kind of the surprise that we've seen from baseball this year.
2: So again, set for 5 o'clock tomorrow in the Big Ten tournament. We will see weather is supposed to happen tomorrow. You never know with the tournament being delayed, all that good stuff. But 4:30 for the pregame show. Hopefully just a 30 minute leading up to a 5 o'clock start, but they'll be on the air no matter what at 4:30. And then, yeah, as Kyle mentioned, the selection show is Monday. So we'll have a full 2 hours of Sports Nightly coming up on Monday, even though it is Memorial Day. Hey, we're not taking it off. We're going to be there. We're going to be there for Sports Nightly full 2 hours to break down this weekend for you. So we'll have all the reaction from Husker baseball and the selection show.
3: You really have me working these last couple of weeks, by the way. We've done a lot of shows. Done a lot of shows.
2: I know. I think I'm finally getting back in shape, but we'll see. All right, so let's go back to softball for the last few minutes. I do, before we run out of time, want to make sure we thank Paige Trutna and Matt Smith, who have helped us get this set up, because it was a lot. We had to start talking about this on Monday to get everything set up. So it was great. We were glad to be able to be out here. But it wasn't an easy setup. It's not easy to take this show on the road.
3: No. And, you got to get guests. You got to set things up. You set up the video portion of this, which looks tremendous.
2: Thank you.
3: Did a great job.
2: You know, this is my background, is video.
3: It is. So you kind of know this stuff?
2: A little
3: bit.
2: By
3: the way, the ring light, fantastic.
2: Yeah.
3: You should, your side job, you should be like a Twitch streamer. You have the Twitch ring light. I feel like you got that right off the gift shop.
2: You know, I had multiple options in case we needed
3: it. You have two ring lights.
2: I have another one in my bag.
3: Is this one ever, like, were we ever thinking this was going to be abuse?
2: I wanted to make sure that one worked. So. Okay. Anyways, okay, so about 5 minutes left for us here, so let's go back to softball. I did want to go back to something you were talking about earlier, but we ran out of time in the segment. But I've been saying this, Hannah Kaur, and she has mentioned just her journey, and I talked to her right when she announced that she was going to transfer here back last summer, and just her transformation from then to now. And she's talked a lot about her journey, and she fell back in love with the game. And I just think her energy, I mean, her and Jordy both, last weekend you saw it, they've been on the stage, they've been to Oklahoma City, they know what it takes. And I think their belief and teams follow, the team follows them. But her swagger, Hannah Kaur's swagger, and just how much she brings on belief out of her teammates, and she's just she has that swag. I just don't know how else to say it. She has the it factor, and I think she is huge. As much as people want to talk about Jordy and she's this generational player, and yes, I think she, because of her competitiveness and how good she is, she instills a lot of belief. But I don't know if we're talking enough about Hannah Kaur and what she has brought to this team this year.
3: Yeah, I mean, you're going to need that swagger, that confidence, somebody who's played on a big stage, and that's what you want from your center fielder, right? Not just her offense and what she can do there. I mean, she's a 325 hitter, has some pop, but she's a tremendous defensive center fielder, including Casey Hoffman, who's a plus-plus right fielder. So you have a very good defensive outfield, which that could be a difference in this game and what taking away extra base hits, going the extra mile to make a catch. I think defense, who knows? I mean, who makes that critical mistake in a pitcher's duel type series?
2: Yeah, you got to be locked in on defense, yeah.
3: Right? Because fielding percentage, that might be something that we look at, number of errors. Who makes that key mistake, that key throwing error, being able to advance on a wild pitch, base running, some of the small fundamental things I think could be the difference in potentially a World Series berth and heading home.
2: And again, as we mentioned, we chatted with the hitting coach, Diane Miller, and a little bit of maybe a little funk going into last season or last weekend because of the travel, a little bit of tiredness and fatigue, but they put in a lot of work this week, and maybe some confidence. They're feeling some confidence going into this one here tonight.
3: Yeah, I think it was just sort of a one weekend thing in terms of the funk offensively. Expect this team up. Let's see what you get early. First couple of innings, what do those swings look like? I would expect Ruby Mellon probably to get off to a fast start, though.
2: All right, and as mentioned, they usually with softball lineups about 30 minutes before, but we saw early just a few minutes ago that it is going to be Jordy Fromm taking the circle here in this first game of the Super Regional tonight. So it's Ruby Mellon and Jordy Fromm battling it out tonight. And two pitchers very familiar with each other. A lot of Nebraska talent here on display tonight. All right, we're getting closer and closer. It'll be here before you know it. But that's going to do it for us. It's been fun. We appreciate everyone for making this go. We had a lot of people back in the studio. Chris, Duke, Camden, Russ, appreciate everybody. Cassidy helped us out as well. It takes all hands on deck to make something like this happen, so we appreciate everybody helping us out. So, all right, coming up next, we're going to send things over to the voice of Husker softball, as it is about time for first pitch, and the Super Regional between Nebraska and Oklahoma State. For Kyle Crooks, I'm Jessica Cootie. Enjoy this one, Husker Nation.
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28: 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Another 3-2 on the way. Change up, swatted by Kevinson into center for a hit. Williams scores. Kaneda has scored. And this game is tied at 2. Now the runner trying to score. Core and Jay Thompson. Core scores. 3-2 Nebraska. And gone. It's gone.
29: Third to score. And Bland dives into third with an RBI triple.
28: Jordy from a grand slam for Jordy.
29: She's dead on strikes. And the ninth-ranked Cornhuskers down seventh-ranked UCLA. Two-run home run, Casey Hoffman. 5-2 Nebraska. Oh, my! What a grab by Natalia Hill. It's gone! Home run, Jordy. championship. The Huskers, the undisputed Big Ten. Strike three, and Nebraska is on to Super Regionals. They have won the Lincoln Regional Championship.
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4: It's always important to me to represent Nebraska, even being away. I've always made it a point to be proud of being a Nebraskan. And I think part of being away for 2 years was good because, if anything, just my love for this place and just the pride in representing it grew.
28: When Jordy Fromm signed with Nebraska, big dreams and championship aspirations grew around Husker softball. Almost all of those dreams have come true.
29: Jordy swings and drives this one. Left center and deep. She did it again! Gone! Home run, Jordy Ball! Her fourth home run of the weekend! 1-0 Huskers! Williams will score standing up, and Nebraska has mercy ruled southeastern Louisiana and has rampaged through Baton Rouge with 3 mercy rule victories and the regional title in Baton Rouge in 2025.
28: Fromm with a 1-2.
29: Suarez swings and misses. Strike 3, and Nebraska has won the 2026 Big Ten Tournament Championship. The Huskers, the undisputed Big Ten champs.
28: Jordy winds and kneels. Satcher swings and misses.
29: Strike 3, and Nebraska is on to Super Regionals. They have won the Lincoln Regional Championship.
28: Fromm has helped Nebraska win championships and shatter softball attendance records. Now, there's only one thing left for her to do.
4: It would be so cool to see Nebraska in the College World Series and just make the run that I believe that this team can make.
28: But standing in her way is a foe both familiar and imposing.
5: The 2-2 from Malin, and Fromm swings and misses for strike 3, the third strikeout of the game for Malin. And the Huskers are done in the fifth.
28: It's not hard to imagine Ruby Malin as the Husker heroine at the center of this story. Like Fromm, Malin is from Omaha. Her grandfather Wayne was a Husker football legend. And like Fromm, Malin dreamt of playing at Nebraska. Instead, she's been a nightmare for the Huskers.
5: Huskers finally mounted a rally in the seventh, but it didn't bear any fruit. And Oklahoma State, behind Ruby Malin, shuts out Nebraska, and another 1-2 from Malin. Core with a chopper back to the pitcher. Malin to her left to grab it. She flips to first in time, and Nebraska is done in the top of the ninth.
28: A trip to every college softball player's dream, the Women's College World Series, awaits the winner of this Super Regional. It's Nebraska and Oklahoma State, now on the Huskers Radio Network. Nebraska Cornhuskers softball is on the air. Live from Bolin Stadium, Ronda Revelle Field in Lincoln, Nebraska. It's game one of the Super Regional featuring the 15th ranked 41-15 Oklahoma State Cowgirls against the top ranked Big Ten champion 49-6 Nebraska Cornhuskers. With studio engineer Christopher Sullivan Diaz back in the Acres Broadcast Center, this is Nate Rohr reporting. It is an overcast and chilly night for softball, just 60 degrees on May the 21st. Very cloudy skies. There could be rain in the area later, but we're very hopeful of getting this game in without weather interruption. The pitching matchup we expected has materialized. Jordy Fromm against Ruby Malin. And now let's run down the starting lineups for this one. Starting with the visiting Oklahoma State Cowgirls, 41-15 on the year. Kenny Gajewski, their head coach. Claire Tim in left field leads it off. Carly Godwin, the second baseman, bats second. Hitting third, Rosie Davis, the third baseman. Lexi McDonald at first base bats fourth. Hitting fifth, Amanda Hassler, the designated player. Madison Hoffman in right field bats sixth. Hitting seventh, Tia Warsop, the center fielder. Audrey Schneidmiller is the catcher batting eighth. Batting ninth, Aubrey Jones, the shortstop. And in the flex, the starting pitcher, Ruby Malin. Oklahoma State averages 6.62 runs a game. They outscored their foes by 27 runs in a romp through their home regional last weekend, including two wins against Stanford. And the starting lineup for Kenny Gajewski's Cowgirls: Tim, Godwin, Davis, McDonald, Hassler, Hoffman, Warsop, Schneidmiller, Jones, and the starting pitcher is Ruby Malin, 29-7 on the year, a 2.12 ERA. In 43 appearances, including 30 starts, she has thrown 238 innings and allowed 182 hits, 89 runs, 72 earned, walked 54, struck out 216, opponents hitting 206 against her. Now the starting lineup for the Nebraska Cornhuskers, as coached by Rhonda Revell, NU 49-6 overall. They have won 24 straight games. They have won 38 out of their last 39 since a heartbreaking extra inning loss in late February in Stillwater to these Cowgirls. Jordy Fromm leads off and is the starting pitcher. Hannah Corr in center field bats second. Hitting third, Hannah Kamens in the designated player. Ava Kuzak, the shortstop, bats fourth. Hitting fifth, Jesse Farrell, the catcher. Batting sixth, Samantha Bland at third. Casey Hoffman, the right fielder, bats seventh. Hitting eighth, Bella Bacon at first base. And Lauren Kamensen, the second baseman, bats ninth. In the flex, Natalia Hill, the left fielder. The Huskers average just under 7 runs a game. They're hitting .332 as a team. And their lineup is from Corr, Hannah Kamensen, Kuzak, Farrell, Bland, Hoffman, Bacon, Lauren Kamensen, Natalia Hill in the flex as the left fielder. Nebraska's starting pitcher is Jordy Fromm, 19-4 record, a 1.15 ERA, 38 appearances, including 19 starts. She's thrown 163 and two-thirds innings and allowed 110 hits, 31 runs, 27 earned. She's walked 28 and struck out 225, opponents hitting 184 against her. The umpires, Terry Holt is behind home plate, Christina Drum at first, Robert Gonzalez at second, and Garrett Knowles at third. We'll step aside for a moment, then hear from the head softball coach, Rhonda Revell. It's Nebraska versus Oklahoma State, game one of the Super Regional, coming up after this on the Huskers Radio Network.
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28: Back at Boland Stadium, Rhonda Revell Field, we're getting ready for game one of the Super Regional between Nebraska and Oklahoma State. And we're here with the head softball coach, Rhonda Revell. And, of course, Coach, this is the first time we've had a Super Regional here at Boland Stadium. What has the energy been like around the program as the girls have gotten ready for this Super Regional?
6: Well, you know, fortunately, we've got to feel it last weekend. So to me, that part doesn't really feel any different. We know it's going to be a big crowd. We know it's going to be really festive. You know, it's one more week of, you know, doing all the things, winning pitches. So that part actually feels a little more normalized this week.
28: Mm-hmm. I'm sure you've been asked quite a bit about facing an Oklahoma State team that you have a thick book on. I mean, we talked about unfamiliarity last week. You've got all the familiarity in the world with these guys. You played them twice in February. You played them last year. You've played them in regionals twice in the last 5 years or so. How does that change the prep for you, or what effect do you think that has as you get ready for the Super?
6: Well, sometimes you got to make sure that you don't paralyze yourself with all the data, right? Mm-hmm. But what I really think is important to do, you know, the team that they were 4 or 5 years ago, they're not the same team. What you do know is their coaches are the same, the style of play, they're well coached, they're ready for these moments, they always play a tough schedule. You know, and then even looking from February, you know, we played them at the end of February, and even during our film session today, I had some players going, I'm different now. And I'm sure they're feeling, some of their players are feeling that way too, you know, because that was over half a season ago. So sure. I think that there is some familiarity, and that certainly helps. But at the same time, you know, we've also put a lot of hay in the barn since then.
7: As you guys have gotten ready, and, you know, a lot of the discussion has centered around facing Ruby Malin and the offensive side for you guys. It was a quiet weekend offensively. How have you seen the work come in for your team this week in the cages getting ready for a great pitcher like Malin?
6: Yeah, I think, first of all, let's speak to last weekend. We won, and, you know, and there are times that, you know, you don't put up a lot of runs, and pitching in defense win championships for you. And that's exactly what happened last weekend. So I think it's really important that you have a short memory and not think, oh, my gosh, the sky is falling. Because that hasn't been, you know, the case every weekend. But I will tell you, I mean, we're facing All-American. And sure. When anytime you're facing All-American, their numbers are there for a reason. So, you know, I think it's going to be a closely fought battle. I've said this a few times just from digging into the numbers, I think that the margin is razor thin between these two teams.
7: As you've watched Ruby on film and evaluated her, what adjustments are you guys going to have to make to have success against her this weekend?
6: Well, you know, I think with any great pitcher, you've got to get in there and be ready to swing. If the ball's in the zone, you got to be ready to swing. We can't be watching a lot of strikes. We've got to get in there and be aggressive and then, you know, work to be aggressive in the zone versus chasing out of zone. That's going to be the key.
7: Meanwhile, you give the ball to arguably the most experienced postseason pitcher in college softball in Jordy Fromm. The decision to go with her instead of Alexis Jensen, obviously it makes a lot of sense to go with Jordy, but what were sort of the defining factors there?
6: Well, I think just with the magnitude of, you know, the moment and not just the physical part of the game, because Lex is very, very capable, but you said it, maybe arguably the most experienced pitcher in postseason. And, you know, she's wearing a Nebraska uniform, so it makes sense to put the ball in her hands. And so, you know, they're both going to see time this weekend, that's for sure. But, you know, tonight I thought it was important that we start with Jordy.
7: And finally, Jordy, speaking to the media yesterday, talked about a greater sense of belief for this team. You know, last year they got to Super Regionals. It was the first time that Nebraska had been to Super Regionals in over a decade. They've been to this level. Has that manifested in how they've worked this week, a higher sense of belief?
6: I think there's just been a more of a calm confidence, you know, versus, wow, we're really here, you know. And I think it really showed up last weekend when we won regionals. There wasn't a lot of celebration. You know, it was kind of like, yeah, we've set another goal, and now we've got another thing in front of us. And last year at regionals, we celebrated pretty big.
7: Yeah.
6: Because, you know, the program took a real step forward. There have been a lot of steps this year, but they've been really consistent. We've been consistently marching along, and I feel like that's what we're doing tonight.
7: Hoping that march continues with a win tonight. Good luck, Coach.
6: Thanks, Nate.
7: The head softball coach, Rhonda Revelle, as we get ready for game one of the Super Regional, Nebraska versus Oklahoma State. First pitch is next. This is Big Red Softball.
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15: 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Class A and B events officially in the books. Let's take a look at today's final standings. Starting with the boys' Class B field, Waverly, the runaway winners, 69 total team points. Lincoln Pius in second with 48. Gothenburg in third, 37.5, narrowly in front of Seward, Elkhorn North, and Grand Island Northwest. Norris, the top local team in the boys' field, they finish in 11th with 23.5 total points. That's spearheaded by a fifth-place finish in the boys' 100 from Luke Finley. Noah Waddell was eighth in that as well. Boys' 200, those two scored points again. Luke Finley, 7th. Noah Waddell, 8th. Preston Ozenbaugh, 6th in the shot puts. Cade Faust, 6th in the triple jump. And then the 4x1 relay team, 6th. That's Noah Waddell, Luke Finley again. So those two guys place for three different events this week. Also Chris Garner Jr. and Beckett Behrens. And the 4x8 team, 7th place. That's two team points. Courtesy of Michael Voss, Miles Hernandez, Hunter Dilley, and Sam Robinson. So Norris finishes in 11th. Other Class B boys scores Milford in 15th, 21.33 team points. Beatrice 22nd with 8 team points. Fairbury 26th with 7. Over to the girls' Class B standings. Bennington, I mean, this is as much of a team route as you will see. 85 team points, almost twice as many as the next closest. Elkhorn North, 48.5. Gretna in 3rd, 45. And then Seward, Waverly, and Hastings. That's your top 6. Again, Bennington, the runaway winners. That's a crazy margin. The Norris boys were 11th. The Norris girls are 12th. That's an interesting balance. 18.5 team points for the Norris girls. Powered, of course, by Landry Gates, who was 5th in the 100, 3rd in the 200, and also 2nd in the girls' long jump. Another tremendous week at the state tournament for Landry Gates. She has been very, very good once she gets to this point over the course of her high school career. The only other point scored by Eleanor Stump in the high jump, where she was tied for 8th. So again, Norris finishes 12th in the girls' field. Crete, 21st. All those points courtesy of Ariana Husinkvelt, the state champion in the shot put. A new record there, 46 feet, 9.5 inches. Congratulations to her. Fairbury in 32nd with a total of 5 team points. Beatrice, 37th with a total of 2 team points. The Class A champions, if you're curious, in boys' Class A, Lincoln North Star ahead of Creighton Prep and PL South. And the girls' Class A standings, PL South dominates, 94 team points. Kearney and Omaha Marion, 2nd and 3rd. That's going to do it for our coverage of the Class A and Class B Track and Field State Championships. But don't worry, we've got a full couple of days of action from Class C and Class D. No surprise, we've got a lot more local schools and local athletes competing in those two fields. And it all gets started at 9 a.m. tomorrow. Thanks so much for listening the last couple of days. Stay with us. We'll have plenty more over the next 2 days here on KWBE and Ole Red 99.5. Talk to you then.
16: One left, Corin center, Hoffman in right.
7: Samantha Bland at third. At short, Ava Kuzak. Lauren Kamensend at second. Bacon at first. And Farrell catching Jordy Fromm. Nebraska and Oklahoma State. An old Big 8 rivalry renewed. These were the two softball powers of the 80s in the Big 8 Conference. Then both programs faltered in the late 80s and early 90s. Oklahoma State more in the mid-90s. Nebraska in the late 80s, early 90s. Ronda Revelle revived the Huskers in the late 90s. And now they battle here for a bid to the Women's College World Series. Claire Tim, left-hand batter, leads off. And the first pitch is just outside. It's 1-0. We are underway at 8:06 Central Time. The faithful thought that was a strike, but it missed just outside. 60 degrees, our first pitch temp. A pretty good wind blowing toward the left field corner, 10 to 15 miles an hour. 1-0 to Tim. From the right-hander, winds and deals, and Tim swings and misses on a pitch out away from her. Strike one, we're even at one. Claire Tim, 336 average, 9 home runs, 34 RBI. Tim, a senior out of Buena Park, California. Last weekend, she was 2 for 10 in the regional. She had a grand slam in the regional finale against Stanford. Jordy's 1-1, swinging a miss by Tim on a curveball up and into her. Strike 2, 1-2. Tim comes into the regional slumping a 2.08 average in her last 15 games. She leads off for Oklahoma State. The right-hander Fromm to the wind. Her 1-2 pitch. Tim swings and misses. She's down on strikes. One up, one down by a strikeout. Fromm has won her last 11 decisions. And she comes out sharp. She strikes out Tim to begin the game. And now the batter is Carly Godwin. One up, one down. Godwin the batter, 325 average. 9 homers, 30 RBI. Righty to righty. Fromm's first one, grounded by Godwin to third. Bland hops up to grab it. Her throw to first in time. Quickly, two outs. So Godwin grounds out to third. And now with two outs, here's Rosie Davis. 330 average, 15 home runs, 48 RBI. Like the Huskers, Oklahoma State was kind of shorted when they handed out all Big 12 honors. Naturally, Ruby Malin was first team all Big 12. The only other Cowgirl to get that honor, Rosie Davis, the batter at the plate. Fromm's first pitch, Davis swings and fouls it off around home plate. Strike one. Davis was 4 for 11 in the regional with a home run and a pair of RBI. She had a 7-game hitting streak going, but that was snapped in the regional finale. Two outs, no one on. We're in the top of the first of a scoreless game at a jam-packed Boland Stadium, Ronda Revelle Field. 0-1 the count. Fromm brings it in. Davis takes up and away. Ball one, we're even at one. Davis, 1 for 9 this year against Nebraska with a home run and an RBI. Right-hand batter open stance. Bases empty, 2 outs. The 1-1 from Jordy. Davis grounds toward third. Backhand stop by Bland. It goes up her arm, and she'll have no play. Everybody's safe. Ground ball up the third baseline. Bland set up to try and make a backhand stop, but it kind of rolled up her arm. And they're going to score that one a hit. Meanwhile, there was an announcement just given to the crowd, sort of a watch, if you will, that severe weather may be coming. That's not what we're looking for. It's the first pitch to Lexi McDonald, taken just high, 1-0, 359 average, a home run, 18 RBI for McDonald. They scored that ground ball a hit. Davis at first, 8 for 9, trying to steal this year. Two outs, scoreless in the top of the first. 1-0, righty to lefty, Fromm delivers.
16: McDonald with a check swing foul to the left of the plate. Strike one, we're even at one. McDonald checked into the starting lineup for good on March the 27th. She's made 23 starts at first. Since she was inserted into the starting lineup full-time, OSU is 19-4. Runner at first, two outs. Jordy's 1-1, fouled off to the left of the plate. Strike two, 1-2. This is an OSU offense that was rolling at the end of the year. The last six games, so three in the regional, two in the conference tournament, one in the regular season, averaging just over nine runs a game. Davis at first with two outs. Fromm to the line. Her 1-2 pitch. McDonald takes at the belt. They appeal to third. The ruling, no swing. 2-2 the count. Honestly, I don't think it was close on check swing versus going around. I thought the pitch was pretty good, to be honest. They call it a ball, and the count is 2-2. Scoreless, top of the first, Nebraska and Oklahoma State. Jordy's 2-2. McDonald takes a changeup. That is inside, ball three. And the count is full, 3-2. 6-4-3 charts rated Fromm's changeup as the pitch.

0: Runner at first, two outs. Fromm again delivers the 3-2 pitch. McDonald check swing on a changeup, and it's just to the left of the plate, foul. And it's still 3-2. Jordy almost got her there, but McDonald at the very last instant triggered that swing and was able to fight it off. Scoreless top of the first, Nebraska and Oklahoma State. Fromm working on the left-hand batter, Lexi McDonald. For the third time, Jordy leans in and delivers the 3-2. McDonald sprays that one foul to the left of the plate. Still 3-2. McDonald had a good regional. 4-for-7, 2 RBI and 3 doubles. She's on a 4-game hitting streak, so the last game of the conference tournament, which they lost to Arizona State, then the 3 of regionals. Another 3-2 on the way from Fromm. McDonald lines this one third base side foul just over the head of Kenny Gajewski coaching third. We are stuck at 3-2. Kenny Gajewski in his 11th year as the OSU head coach, 441 and 184. He's taken the Cowgirls to 10 regionals, 5 super regionals. The only miss was the year they didn't have it, 2020 due to COVID. For the fifth time, Fromm with a 3-2. McDonald fouls it off her foot. She is still alive at 3-2. Top of the first, scoreless, Nebraska and Oklahoma State. These teams matched up in a regional here in Lincoln all the way back in 1984. Nebraska won a pair of one-run games. Both games went double regulation length. The 3-2, McDonald swings and misses on a changeup. She's down on strikes. A pair of strikeouts for Fromm in the first, and she wins the epic battle of 12 pitches with McDonald. One hit, one left, on to the bottom of the first. Scoreless between Nebraska and Oklahoma State on the Huskers Radio Network.
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0: Bottom of the first inning, Nebraska nothing, Oklahoma State nothing. The Huskers will face Omaha native, Omaha Scut graduate, Ruby Malin in the circle. Ruby, the Big 12 co-pitcher of the year, and that was with a good deal of controversy. Kenny Gajewski made this public down at the Big 12 tournament that initially Ruby Malin was voted by the coaches as the outright winner of conference pitcher of the year. But there was some discussion, and Nijeri Kennedy, up for major award consideration in her own right, was inserted as a co-pitcher of the year. Kenny Gajewski said he was told that the entire picture had to be taken into consideration, but a baffling choice by the Big 12 to split that conference pitcher of the year honor. Malin throws it normally in the upper 60s. She can touch 70 or 71. Her drop ball is deadly, powerful, and tough to handle. She's also improving her rise ball. So that is the task ahead of Jordy Fromm and the Huskers. No score, bottom of the first. Fromm steps in. 421.

0: On average, 19 homers, 50 RBI. Nalen, the right-hander, delivers, and Fromm swings and misses on a 65-mile-an-hour pitch. Strike one. Jordy was 3-for-9 with a double in the regional. She has reached base in her last 44 games. 0-1 the count to Jordy. Outfield, drastically to pull the pitch upstairs from Malin. Ball one, 1-1 the count. Malin became the first ever Big 12 pitcher with 15 wins and 100 innings pitched in conference play. 1-1 the count. Malin deals. Fromm fouls straight back. Strike two, 1-2. Rhonda Revelle coaches third. Olivia Farrell coaches first. Diane Miller and Lori Sipple look on from the Nebraska third base side dugout. Scoreless, bottom of the first. Fromm leads it off for Nebraska. I have never seen a team play Fromm so drastically to pull the 1-2, and that pitch way down and in for a ball. Count is 2-2. These two were club teammates for Nebraska Gold. They went against each other in the high school ranks. Fromm for Papillion La Vista, Malin for Scott. The pitch is down and in. Ball three. We're full 3-2. Fromm leads it off for Nebraska. Bottom of the first. Right-hand batter. Cordue after that. The 3-2 from Malin. And Fromm grounds back up the middle. Base hit to center field. A leadoff single for Jordy Fromm, and the Huskers are in business here in the top of the first. Bottom of the first inning, no score. Nebraska and Oklahoma State. And now Hannah Kaur steps to the plate. Kaur's average, 325, 5 home runs, 30 RBI. Hannah, 4-for-9 with a pair of triples last week. And the first pitch from Malin, Kaur swings and pops it up to the right. Fouling out of play, strike one. Oklahoma State defensively has Tim in left, Warsop in center, Hoffman in right, Davis at third, Jones at short, Godwin at second, McDonald at first, and Schneidmiller catching Malin. Time called, Carrie Eberle Parker has come out to the circle, and she is speaking directly with Ruby Malin. Malin sustained back-to-back losses in mid-March to UCF and Arizona State. Since then, she's 22-1, a 1.64 ERA. So, Fromm is at first. No one out. Bottom of the first of a scoreless game. 0-1 to Hannah Kaur. Malin's pitch. Kaur takes just over the inside corner for a strike. Count it 0-2. Hannah Kaur playing in her 31st NCAA tournament game. But, of course, most of her at-bats have come as a Husker. The 0-2, Hannah swings and pops it up to the right of the plate. Foul, out of play. Still 0-2. Kaur 6-for-15 with 5 batted in her NCAA career. Fromm, great speed at first. No one out. Malin with another 0-2. Kaur takes way inside. Ball one, 1-2. Warsop, the center fielder, shading to the right against the right-hand batter, Kaur. Fromm at first, nobody out. Scoreless, bottom of the first. Malin's 1-2. Kaur bounces it back up the middle. The shortstop, Jones, steps on the bag as she ranges to her left. Her throw to first. Pulls McDonald off of the base, and Kaur is safe. Ground ball back up the middle. It took Jones right to the base, and there was no way Fromm could be safe there. She's out 6 unassisted. Hannah Kaur reaches on the fielder's choice because Jones' throw was wild toward first and pulled her off of the bag. So Core is over at first with one out, and the batter is Hannah Kamenzen. And now Kenny Gajewski is speaking with the second base umpire, Robert Gonzalez. I wonder if he's campaigning for some sort of interference on Fromm. I didn't get a good look on the play at second. Gajewski has said his piece, and he's retreating to the Oklahoma State first base dugout. So Core, great speed at first with one out. Bottom of the first, no score, Nebraska and Oklahoma State. Hannah Kamenzen steps in, 388 average, 8 home runs, 55 RBI. Hannah had the home run on Sunday. First pitch to the lefty hitter is upstairs, 1-0. Hannah Kamenzen in the regional, 3-for-7, 2 doubles and a homer and a pair of RBI. Time called, and you had 3 umpire. Oh, no, this is a weather delay. The event staff is on the field. I think there was a lightning strike somewhere near the ballpark. They are going to clear the teams off of the field. And a lightning strike has hit somewhere close here. I think it is apparent that is the delay. They're going to ask the entire crowd to leave the ballpark. And what's really tough about this is you think about all the fans in general admission seating that are potentially going to lose their spots. So there's going to be some chaos as people reclaim their land after this weather delay. This is an unfortunate situation here. This crowd was so jacked up. They were so locked in. And now we are going to enter a weather delay here in the bottom of the first inning. No score, Nebraska and Oklahoma State. They are tarping the field, which also suggests to me that they are worried that some rain is going to come into the area. So the field being tarped right now. There is a line of storms that is passing through, and there's possibly some more coming. Apparently there's some lightning near Crete, where if you're listening to us from out of state, maybe you don't know your state of Nebraska geography quite as well as you would like to. Crete is just to the southwest of Lincoln. But this game has entered a weather delay. They are clearing the stadium, and they have tarped up the field. So they are anticipating some rain in the area. The Huskers are making their way off the field toward the clubhouse down the right field line. Oklahoma State, I think, is doing so as well. I think they'll head to the Alex Gordon training complex beyond the right field line. Well, this is where I would love to give you out-of-town scores, but alas, there is only one game. And that game went final just as this one was beginning, as Tennessee defeated Georgia 3-1 in the first Super Regional game in Knoxville. Of course, the Huskers were there last year. So Tennessee up 1-0 in that Super Regional. And ESPN had this statistic, 73% of Super Regional hosts advance to the Women's College World Series. 79% of Game 1 winners go on to win the Women's College World Series. So, Tennessee with two big advantages there, and I think most people would have handicapped Tennessee as the favorite in that Super Regional, though Georgia's had a good year. Hey, they beat Nebraska earlier this year. But at any rate, we are entering into a rain delay. Let's set up the rest of the schedule for Super Regionals. And thank you to Chris from Hickman for letting me know that apparently it's raining in Crete and it's lightning all over. So that, plus tarping up the field, would suggest to me that we are in for a bit of a delay here at Boland Stadium, Ronda Revelle Field. Again, they have asked all the fans to vacate their seats, make their way to their cars, and let whatever weather is going to come through pass. But the idea I'm getting from at least what we're hearing and also what the radar picture is suggesting is that there's going to be rain. There's no rain right now, but there's going to be rain in the area here very soon, I would think. So let's talk a little bit about the schedule in college softball for the rest of this weekend. As we mentioned, Tennessee, a 3-1 winner earlier today over Georgia in Knoxville. So the Lady Vols up 1-0 in that Super Regional. Action gets underway tomorrow at 10 a.m. in what is probably the most exciting Super Regional matchup that's out there, and that is Florida facing Texas Tech. Of course, the Gators had a good year. They were fifth in the conference. Texas Tech may be a little underseeded due to their very easy non-conference schedule. Tech, the number 11 national seed. So it's Florida and Texas Tech beginning at 10 a.m. tomorrow. At 11 a.m., you have the Super Regional, whose champion will face Nebraska, and that is Arkansas against Duke in Fayetteville, as the rain has arrived here at Boland Stadium, Ronda Revelle Field. Again, they have the field tarped. They are asking all the fans to leave. Anyhow, 11 a.m. tomorrow, you'll want to have an eye on that regional, even if you're still pretending to work. Come on, it's Friday of a holiday weekend. So how hard are you really working? If you're putting in a really good day, then good on you. But anyhow, Duke and Arkansas, 11 a.m. tomorrow in the Super Regionals. At noon, Oklahoma takes on Mississippi State. Of course, the Sooners would be pretty solid favorites in that one. 2 o'clock tomorrow, you could have your first team punch its ticket to the Women's College World Series as Tennessee takes on Georgia, as a big bolt of lightning just flashed here at the ballpark. Of course, at 4 o'clock tomorrow, the scheduled beginning of Nebraska versus Oklahoma State. Starting at 6 tomorrow, Alabama will take on LSU in the beginning of that Super Regional. And then at 8 o'clock tomorrow, you have UCLA against UCF and Texas against Arizona State. UCLA, UCF in Los Angeles, and Texas versus ASU in Austin. Remember, Arizona State came out of the College Station Regional and knocked the Aggies out of the NCAA tournament. So that's the second straight year that Texas A&M has not made it through a home regional. Last year, they were in the number one national seed and got knocked out by Liberty. And so Texas versus Arizona State, the nightcap tomorrow, along with UCLA and UCF. Of course, UCF, the only other team to make it out of a road regional, as UCF, or I beg your pardon, 2 of 3 to make it out of a road regional. UCF won their way through the Tallahassee regional. The Seminoles lost the opener and then lost the IF game to UCF. The other road team to make it through a regional was Mississippi State. Remember, the Bulldogs came out of the Eugene regional. An unfortunate finish for the Ducks of Oregon as they fell in a home regional. Greetings to Andrew Harkin listening with us in New York. Hi to Matt Coatney listening in from here in Lincoln. Greetings to Ethan Weiss in El Dorado, Kansas. And hi to Scott Newquist checking in from San Antonio. We have entered a rain delay here at Boland Stadium, and I can report, well, It's Raining. To the Strains of Purple Rain by Prince. We are wading through this rain delay. Also say hi to John Tariella, listening in. Unfortunately, he's not able to be in the ballpark as he is normally. Hi to Katiana. I'm sorry, bad news. We were only able to get through half an inning before the rain ruled in. Also, hi to Ken Herring. Greetings to Daniel Fuhrer listening in with us. We are in a weather delay here at Boland Stadium. We will keep you posted best as we can. Matt W. just tweeted in the radar picture, and I would love to be optimistic about whether or not we will resume this game. And there's pretty severe cell of activity just southwest of Lincoln. We mentioned Creek got hit pretty hard by rain, or at least got a decent amount of rain. So, unfortunately, I don't think we're going to be very quick in resuming this one. Also, hi to Brett Kamisik listening in St. Helena, Nebraska. That's to the northeast. They're listening in from a campfire. Hi to Brett. Hope you guys are safe and sound there. Also, hi to Pete and Sherry Brang listening in from Northfield, Minnesota. The rain is really coming down right now. It is pouring here at the ballpark. And so we are ankle deep in a rain delay here at the park. As Oklahoma State and Nebraska, no score, bottom of the first inning. I'm sure we picked up a few listeners, some folks listening in from their car. Ooh, another lightning flash. And, of course, they say that you have to wait 30 minutes between lightning flashes. Hi to Cindy Lang Kubik and Peter Salter listening in from their car. Waiting out this rain delay. Greetings to Allison Medler in South Carolina and Jeremy Oosterweiman checking in from Fort Wayne, Indiana. And also hi to any Oilers 84 checking in. Hi to Kenlin Johannes checking in Lakeland. As he notes, softball pitchers can handle delays better than baseball pitchers in that they can rest and then warm back up. Usually starting pitchers in baseball, once they sit down, they're done. They can't get back up. However, the fact that these pitchers, in Fromm's case, she's thrown an inning. In Malin's case, she's thrown to three batters. But at any rate, they can warm back up and come back out with little issue, not nearly as much issue as starting pitchers would have in baseball in trying to warm back up. So, the heavens have opened. Just as you hit the guitar solo on Prince's Purple Rain, this is apropos, and though I hate the fact that we're delayed, if it's got to rain and got to rain like this, Prince screaming out during Purple Rain is about as good as it gets. But we are staying dry in the Boland Stadium press box as we try to wait out this weather delay. As Nebraska and Oklahoma State no score in Game 1 of the Super Regional between the Huskers and the Cowgirls. Greetings to Cindy Crow listening with us in Kansas City. And hi to Melinda Weintier out in Big Sky Country listening in Billings, Montana. And hello to Artie Katerba checking in from Los Angeles, or at least Southern California. This is the advantage of a turf field in that it will drain a little quicker, which is good because there are puddles on the warning track right now. The infield is dirt, but it is all covered up. A little better mode of operation than the folks at Northwestern, among others. Hi to our comrades back in the Acres Broadcast Center, Josh Hilkeman and Christopher Sullivan Diaz. And boys, find all the interviews you can for Nebraska softball. We'll revisit some Husker softball interviews here in just a bit, but we have fallen into a rain delay here at Boland Stadium. And the heavens have opened. Game 2 of the Super Regional is scheduled for 4 p.m. Game 3, 4 p.m. tomorrow. Game 3 of the Super Regional is scheduled for 4 p.m. Saturday, if necessary. Of course, if this game gets rained out, and that's not on the table right now, that schedule could shift. A Husker hello to Amanda Keene, listening in with us here in Lincoln. All right, I got a tweet from my friends over at Froggy 98, our fine Husker football affiliate in Lincoln. He says, he's daring me, honk your horn if you're in the parking lot. All right, if you're listening to us on KLIN or B107.3, give us a toot on the old horn. The parking lot was full when I showed up a little under 3 hours before first pitch. And believe you me, that is not a normal state of affairs. Nobody's honking. Dadgummit. Oh, we gave it a shot. Hi to the Herzbergs listening in Arizona. And greetings to Dave Brabeck listening in. Apparently just coming home from some club baseball earlier today. And also greetings to Susan Larson Rodenberg, listening along with us in the parking lot. She says, unfortunately, some Husker patrons are leaving, and unfortunately, I can't blame them, as we are stuck in this delay. Hi to Nancy Tariella in Branson, Missouri as well, and greetings to Jim Bunch, who I saw coming into the ballpark. He was camped out here for a GA seat. All right, so we are in a weather delay, and Nebraska and Oklahoma State, no score, bottom of the first. So here's what we're going to do. Earlier on Sports Nightly, we... Hold on. All right, so... by the way, hello to Gina Armstrong listening with us. Happened to see Gina's daughter, Alicia, here in the ballpark. Alicia Armstrong Miller. Alicia was the Huskers' shortstop in the 2013 College World Series run. And there were a lot of Husker alumni floating around the ballpark. I saw Taylor Edwards, I saw Ashley Guile, I saw Kylie Muir, I thought I saw Courtney Brealt here as well. Courtney had a successful year as Charlotte's head coach. Had heard Jen Smith off that 98 team was coming back, Nicole Trimboli off of the 2002 WCWS team and the 04 Big 12 champs. Had heard she was coming back, so many Huskers. And I saw on social media that Peaches James Keaton was in the area as well here at the ballpark to take in the game. So a lot of Husker alums proud of their alma mater and how they have played this year and wanting to be back at Boland Stadium for the first ever Super Regional here at Boland Stadium. Well, here we go. We are in a rain delay, so while we have a minute, let's revisit a conversation they had on Sports Nightly with Olivia Farrell, Nebraska's assistant coach. And, you know, beyond just being an assistant coach for Nebraska, she was really important in laying the infrastructure that has allowed Nebraska to be a program that can be a national championship contender. She was a part of the player leadership group that set the stage in 2022 for that team's run to a regional and the Big Ten Tournament Championship. And then, of course, she was hired as a head coach when the NCAA allowed a third full-time assistant to be hired. So the youngest member of the staff, but like two of her three colleagues, a Husker alum, a former Husker pitcher, and somebody with a lot of fire and strength in leading this program. Olivia Farrell had a chance to sit down with us on Sports Nightly earlier this week.
1: Olivia Farrell is an assistant coach now for Nebraska softball. Welcome. It's been a little bit, but we've got some practice at this.
2: Yes, we do. Thank you, Jess, for having me. I appreciate it.
1: Well, how exciting is this week?
2: Yes, no, it is the most exciting. The opportunity to have Super Regionals at home for the first time ever. I don't think it gets more exciting than this.
1: And how about, you know, again, just the pitching matchup, all eyes on this. I mean, you've got some experience with this, being a Nebraska kid yourself, mm-hmm. and with both sides. I mean, some of the best pitching in the country, and all coming from Nebraska.
2: I know. I think that's so special, like the opportunity to get to see Nebraska talent. And, you know, Nebraska, we've had a lot of girls on our team for a long time, and it's been cool to see other Nebraska girls go play elsewhere, and to have everyone back and to be able to showcase what we have to offer is pretty cool.
1: Well, let's start with the Nebraska kids on Nebraska's team. Mm-hmm. How about last weekend and the performances from mm-hmm. Jordy and Alexis? I mean, how would you describe what they were able to do throughout the regional?
2: Well, I just think they're one of the best pitching combos in the country, and what they're able to do, they're just different, but they work so well together. They support one another. They are giving up they gave up one run in the whole regional. So I think that just them being able to work together and support one another for the team is just, I mean, we needed that. And so they stepped up in that moment, and it was huge.
1: Everybody in the country knew what Jordy Fromm could do going into the season, but nobody knew about Alexis Jensen. Right. You've been a part of the staff as a graduate assistant. Mm-hmm. You got promoted to an assistant coach. But what did you guys see in Alexis and that you knew you could trust her and believe in her to be on this kind of stage before anybody else did?
2: Alexis is a competitor. She loves to play the game. She loves to compete, and she's just going to go out there and do her gig. You can see that. You know, she has the passion for what she does. She does things how she's going to be able to do them, and she just sticks to who she is. She's true to who she is, and I think especially as a pitcher, that can be hard. Mm-hmm. Like you get to college, and you're like, do I need to be different? Do I need to do different things, be different? And like, she's just stuck to that, continuing to get better, grow in her game, especially sometimes freshmen can be scary to have to adjust the college level, and she's come in, been herself, but adjusted to what she needs to do, and she's going to go out there, and she's going to play ball for Nebraska.
1: She is authentically her, right? And I was talking about that yesterday. I think it took me into my 30s to fully embrace who I was, you know, and the fact that she is who she is. I mean, it's pretty inspiring. And yes. I think, and you could tell by the way that her team loves her. I mean, that's not always the case with freshmen.
2: Right. And I think one, it's a superpower for her that she can do that. Like you said, sometimes it takes a while to be able to really accept who you are and be who you are in front of people. Even when you get to college, you're like, I need to fit a mold or be a certain thing. And she's able to really lean into that. But I think that's also because of her teammates. I mean, we have a very special team where we might be very different, but we all have a very similar goal and mission, and we love one another. And so they have been able to, everyone has taken in not only her personality, but everybody. We have a ton of different personalities on our team. And you might know, but also at the same time, it doesn't matter because everyone's working together and playing with one another and accepting one another.
1: You know, I remember having her in here. It was like in February after the first couple of weekends, and she's kind of joking about how she had to learn to throw balls and that it was okay to, you know, to throw a ball every now and again, that it's a chess match with these hitters in college. How have you guys kind of seen her grow from that first weekend to where she is now?
2: Well, I think she spent a lot of time with Coach Revelle in pitch calling, watching film, talking with Jordy, talking with Coach Sipple, just allowing herself to expand her game. Because you come in, especially in coming from high school and being such a dominant pitcher, you might not have to. You can just spin it through the zone all the time and get all the swings and misses. And college is just a different game, different level. And so her being able to take the time to sit down and have those conversations and understand the why. Mm-hmm. And because I think that's why it's important. You know, we talk about with the hitters and having conversation with Coach Miller and the pitchers having conversation with Sipple and Revelle, like, that's where the magic happens, to be able to go back and forth and understanding why she needs to continue to grow her game and why throwing a ball can be helpful.
1: Yeah.
2: You know, and the funny thing is they're both really great with their pitching differential and strikeouts to walks.
1: Yeah.
2: So it's not like she's out there now walking a whole bunch of people. She just understood that she can expand the zone. And then if she needs to come back to something in the zone, she can. But she's been doing a great job.
1: Yeah. You know, she's made me laugh last weekend after the win, to win the regional title. Mm-hmm. I asked her, what's it like when you have Jordy as a closer? And she's like, you know, I feel like I hear Timmy Trumpets in my mind, or, you know, some of the hype up songs. Yeah. And I think it seems like Jordy loves to have that role. And she leads the country and saves.
2: Yes. I think she's really settled into it. I think her and Lex have understood how that role can really be beneficial. And she just leaned into that, getting to come in and put the hammer down, be different too. Because I think that's, especially as a staff, you know, when you can lean into, you're going to do your job and then I'm going to do my job. So when you can understand that and like, I don't need to go do something special or do anything crazy. I just need to go be myself. So I think Jordy in that role, she gets to just go in and be herself and close the door.
1: Why is that so hard? I mean, we've seen obviously the success of it, but are they so different that it's hard for hitters to adjust, or is it just kind of when you change up in the middle of the game?
2: Right. I think they both offer completely different things. You know, Lex is from the left side, spins a little bit more, doesn't throw the same speed as Jordy. Jordy obviously can throw up to 70 from the right side, just a little more deceptive. So they both have their gifts and have the things they specialize in. And I think when you're switching up, especially these days in college softball, you rarely are seeing complete games. It's just be able to keep the batters off balance, and just also they both have a presence about themselves. Mm-hmm. So you've seen Lex come in for Jordy occasionally too, but I think just being able to have Lex come in and shut them out like she did for 5 innings, then Jordy could come in with her presence and her speed and her dominance and close the door. I think that's how you see that kind of work.
1: Is that because, again, you know, everybody's talked about it's a hitter's game. Is that just a mentality for them that they know how to stay ahead of hitters? Is that, you know, the scouting mm-hmm. going into it? What is it that allows for them to do that?
2: I think a lot of it comes in the preparation. Mm-hmm. You know, they've worked really hard to be able to deliver the pitches they need to that Coach Revelle is going to call for them. They do the best they can trying to watch the hitters and making sure they understand at least what their goal is going to be going in. And then at the end of the day, you just have to go out there and compete. Because as a pitcher, we get to start with the ball. And I think being able to stay in that mindset and, like, I get to dictate what happens here. And then, you know, once you release, it's out of your control, but the hitter still has to hit it.
1: Yeah.
2: So, you know, Coach Sipple always talked about and still does, like, you don't want to give the hitter too much power. Because sometimes that can happen, you know. They're great. You know, the hitters have just gotten so much better. But as a pitcher, you can't let that get to you.
1: Right.
2: You know, you have to keep staying with the mindset of I start with the ball. I'm going to do what I'm going to do and just attack.
1: You know, Jordy is you know, a generational player, as everybody mm-hmm. talks about, but how would you just describe the level that she finds in the postseason? It just seems mm-hmm. like it's just more different Jordy.
2: Well, and I think she's different, but I think at the same time, it's because she's always there.
1: Yeah.
2: She's always so consistent. Mm-hmm. So, you know, some players, they're like, okay, postseason, now I'm going to turn it on. But then they're not used to that.
1: Yeah.
2: So I think with Jordy, is like she's so consistent all the time that once you get to postseason, she continues to rise because that's just who she is. And there's no necessarily big change that needs to happen where other athletes that could take them out of their game.
1: Yeah.
2: She just stays steady with what she needs to do. And then she knows in the big moments, it's time to lock it down.
1: How special has it been for you to see her come back home and do mm-hmm. what she's done and kind of, you know, again, elevate so many things in this program?
2: I mean, it's amazing. I've known Jordy since we were young. We both went to the same pitching coach. You know, she would come to my lessons and I'd get to watch her pitch. And I think just being able to have her come home, I just know for her how important and special it was, not only just for herself and being with her family and being close, but just to help Nebraska softball. Because I think at the end of the day, especially when you're a Nebraska kid and you have the opportunity to come here, you want to continue to elevate the program and leave it better than you found it. That's always the goal. And she's been able to do that at the highest level possible. So it's just been super special to have her to have the opportunity to do that. And what she's done with the opportunity has been pretty amazing.
1: Oh, that's great. Well, how about the other Nebraska pitcher that the Huskers are going to face this weekend, Ruby Malin? Did she go to the same pitching coach too?
2: Mm-hmm.
1: Yeah.
2: Yep.
1: Can you give us a little bit of a scouting report on her? What makes her so special in the circle?
2: You know, Ruby's she's found a way to continue to be really consistent this year. You know, she's tall. She's a commanding pitcher. She throws hard. And she's going to compete. And she knows that she's there to throw for Oklahoma State and be their pitcher. And she's going to come at us with everything she has. And she's a great pitcher. And she's earned that this year. You know, you can see that across. She has some big wins. And she's continued to grow, but we're excited to compete against her. And, you know, for her, she gets to come back home too.
1: Mm-hmm.
2: So I think that's going to be really special for her and to have that opportunity. But, you know, we're gonna prepare and we're going to get ready and go one game, one pitch at a time against her.
1: And it seems like, you know, this team this year has been, they're so mature, but how they approach everything, it's the same. But mm-hmm. they do a lot of film study, right? And, mm-hmm. and I'm sure they're diving into it like mm-hmm. any every other week, but probably more than ever this
2: right.
1: week.
2: Well, and I think it's nice when you're only preparing for one team right now.
1: And no school.
2: Yes, exactly. No school. And, you know, I talked about that another week in another show, but I was just like, it does take a huge, it's just a difference not mm-hmm. having to worry about some other factors and having the time that they can spend on just locking in, taking care of themselves. But yeah, they're locked in. They know who and what we're preparing for, and we're going to help them to the best of our ability to get them ready.
1: What's it been like for you to be a part of this staff and being a part of this team this year?
2: Yeah. Well, it's been an absolute blessing. I always say I was so lucky in how everything fell, but I think it just was how it was supposed to be. You know, I'm a Nebraska kid. I played here. I get to coach here. It's a dream. To work with the staff is a dream. I get to learn so much from them. And it's been very cool to be able to play for them, but now to work with them and work in the way they do and learning how things get done behind the scenes. It's funny, like, I know, like, Hannah Camazin, she wants to stay and she wants to coach and do those kind of things. And it's like, she, even when you're playing and you might be a leader or something, you don't really still understand whatever, mm-hmm. what all goes on.
1: Yeah.
2: So being able to have that understanding with the staff that I do has been, I can't even explain how lucky I am for that opportunity. And then also just with this year, to get to this point with this team and with this staff, it's where we're supposed to be and mm-hmm. what we're supposed to be doing. Because how much we care, how much time is put in, what this program means to us. I mean, even if Coach Miller didn't play for Nebraska, she's a Nebraskan at heart.
1: Yeah.
2: Those kind of things. Like, this is just, we love Nebraska. We want us to be the best we can be. And so having the team we do with the amount of Nebraska girls we do, and even the ones that aren't from Nebraska,
1: they're Nebraskans.
2: and I think that just, it just means more.
1: Mm-hmm.
2: And you know, we play for Nebraska. It's above everything. And I don't think anybody takes that for granted on the staff or on this team.
1: So you've been a part of some special teams, but mm-hmm. what is it about this group? I mean, we've seen Coach Ravel get really emotional talking about this mm-hmm. group, and just, it seems like it's, they just mean so much to her, but from your perspective, what is so special about this group?
2: Well, I think with them, it's like, they necessarily didn't all start here.
1: Mm-hmm.
2: You know, we have a group of seniors that did, and they have been here for the whole 4 years, and they're just as important to this team as the people that transferred in. I think that's just the magic of it, is you have this just group of kids that got put together from a way different, ways of it happening, and they just fell in love with one another.
1: Mm-hmm.
2: It's just so inclusive, the joy that they feel playing with one another. Like we talked about with the personalities, like, there's no personality that's not going to fit on this team, because they all have the same goal and the same want. You know, when we left Supers last year with that loss, like, that only fueled them to continue to grow. And, you know, we added a couple more pieces to that team, but those pieces were the same thing as the ones before, you know, the personalities coming in, the drive coming in, the competitiveness coming in. So I think this team's just so special because they all want to win and compete with one another. They're not just out there for themselves or, you know, wanting to just win because we want to win. We're winning because we're finding joy in playing one another. The whole conversation is, we want to keep winning so we can play another day.
1: Yeah.
2: With this team.
1: Mm-hmm.
2: It's not, well, we want to win because we want the record. You know, we want to be number one or whatever. It had never had anything to do with that. And I think that's what makes this team special, is their goal is, can we continue to play another day together?
1: Mm, that's incredible. And it's kind of the same messaging. So it mm-hmm. makes you believe it. I mean, it's easy to say it,
2: right.
1: But when everybody's saying the same thing, you know, from the start,
2: yeah.
1: you know, that's the thing. Like, I've had different players come in here and sit with me from the start, and they've all said the same thing. So, you know, it's believable. So,
2: well, it's just who they are.
1: Yeah.
2: And, you know, we started the year off reading The Carpenter and, you know, Love Surf Care, but they really leaned into it. I think some years, you know, you might have a book or have a thing that you want to do, but this team truly believes what they're doing and what we're doing. And I think when you have that, that's when you have something special.
1: Mm, love that. Okay, so you coach first base. what's it like when Jordy and Hannah take off? I mean, they are on a mission when they're on the base.
2: Oh, yes, they are. It's really fun. I'm like keeping my eyes on and making sure we're all on the same page. And I'm like, all right, here we go. But I think that's so fun. It's like this year we've really, you know, those two at the top of the lineup having mm-hmm. the speed to go. And base running can ignite an offense, mm-hmm. getting people in motion, getting people moving, putting pressure on the defense, you know. So it's fun. Make sure they've got their hand mitts and they're ready to go, protect those hands. But, yeah, they're firecrackers. Hannah will lay down a bunt, and she's just, I'm like, you just, that's it. We need that.
1: Yeah.
2: So it's exciting.
1: So you just take a stack of them with you and then just pass them out?
2: Just take a stack. And it's funny when we were, you know, this weekend trying to make sure we're producing some runs and everything, and I'll stand and some of the fans were like, Liv, you got to get those passed out fast. I'm like, I know, I'm working on it. But yeah, I just take a stack out, and if I run out because we're having a great inning, I'll run back over there and get some more. The hard part is when they give me all their stuff. They have elbow guards and foot guards, and oh, geez, it's something else, but love it.
1: You need to create, like, something to hold everything.
2: So I was talking to somebody about this, like, I need, like, a kangaroo pouch or something. I was like, I don't know what I need to do over there.
1: You should invent that and then patent it.
2: That wouldn't be a bad idea. I'll have to look into that after the season.
1: For first base coaches everywhere.
2: Yeah, first base. We need help. It's just gotten out of hand. We have to protect them up there, but it went from nothing to one elbow guard, and now we're just completely covered.
1: It's so, everything. You're doing everything over there. Well, I guess, you know, when you talk about being Nebraska and all mm-hmm. of that, have you just taken a chance to look around? I mean, especially over the last weekend?
2: Yeah. I think, you know, you just kind of step back, and you have to. Just to take in, you know, where we've come from to where we are now. And I just remember my fifth year senior weekend, and it was the first time we had really filled the stadium. You know, mm-hmm. there's a line, and we're all just like, whoa, this is so cool. And now that's something consistent. And now we're breaking records every weekend. And I think just be able to stand back and look at the fans and just see everyone there supporting Nebraska softball is very special, and that's always been the goal, to get back to that. And now we're here, we're going to keep growing and keep building. But yeah, after we get a win, or if we don't, you know, we cheer to the fans and just step back and wave to them, and like, it's pretty special.
1: So again, getting to host at home, and mm-hmm. there's a lot of positives to that. A lot of mm-hmm. things go your way because of that. You get to practice here, you get to sleep here, all of that, but mm-hmm. I'm sure that crowd could really be an X factor for you guys this weekend.
2: Yes. We're going to start calling them the 10th man at this point. It's been great. You know, I think sometimes when in softball, there can be kind of some dead times. Like, when do we cheer and do we not? Kevin has been a game changer.
1: He knows when to, like, start the Go Big Reds.
2: He's got to get it going. And
1: as soon as the third base coach or the head coach comes to talk to a hitter, boy, he's got it going.
2: But you need that. And I think that's, you know, when you earn the right to be able to host and have that under you, like, the crowd can be a huge factor and be on your side and continue to support. So getting them loud constantly mm-hmm. is big. So Kev's helping a lot, and the fans are doing great. They're showing out for us, and it's cool.
1: Well, great stuff. Cannot wait. Yes. Obviously, Coach Revelle thinks the world of you too. She loves her staff. So
2: yes, she's awesome. She's great.
1: Well, and best of luck this weekend. As always, it's fantastic to talk to you.
2: Thank you so much for having me, Jess. Appreciate it.
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0: Nate Rohr back with you from Boland Stadium, Rhonda Revelle Field in Lincoln. We are in a rain delay as Nebraska and Oklahoma State are playing in game one of the Lincoln Super Regional, Nebraska and Oklahoma State. No score, bottom of the first. When the rain delay hit, Hannah Kamenzen was at the plate, a 1-0 count on her. Hannah Kaur was at first with one out. Oklahoma State sent four batters to the plate in the top of the first, and then Kamenzen with a 1-0 count on her. Thank you to Mark Varner, who tweets at me that Michigan will be the Husker baseball team's opponent tomorrow in the Big Ten tournament, as Michigan playing tonight up in Omaha in the Big Ten tournament. And we get the final score of Ohio State and Michigan as the Huskers. What a run, especially late in the season by Will Bolt's club to earn the number two seed, to earn a higher standing for the Big Ten tournament. And they got a bye all the way through to Friday as they finished second in the conference. And they now know that they'll play Michigan. The Wolverines defeated Ohio State 3-0. Remember, in that series, Nebraska took on Michigan in mid-March in Ann Arbor. And Nebraska won the rubber game of that three-game series. Actually, the Nebraska softball team took in that series clincher in Ann Arbor as the teams shared a charter flight home from Michigan. Nebraska had swept Michigan State in that series. So tomorrow night, 5 p.m. first pitch, Nebraska and Michigan in the Big Ten tournament. And they are to the single elimination portion of the Big Ten tournament starting tomorrow. Greetings to Amanda Duran, listening along with us from Southern California, another former Husker. As we said, there were so many alumni in the ballpark at the beginning of this game. And it was great to see so many proud Huskers in the building, excited to see Nebraska hosting Super Regionals for the first time in school history. As we've mentioned, Nebraska a couple of times in the late 90s, early 2000s, was probably good enough to host a Super Regional, but the round just did not exist at that time in college softball history. So as a result, of course, they did not host Super Regionals. We also say a Husker hello to Mike Sullivan, listening along with us. He's listening in from the parking lot here at the ballpark. Good to hear from him. And we also say hi to John Meeks, checking in. He's surviving the rain delay with the rest of us here at the ballpark. As we said, the rain has pretty well passed, I think. And the question is the lightning out of the area to where we can resume this game? They are currently squeegeeing off the tarp-covered field. And at some point here fairly soon, I think they're going to be in a position to pull the tarp if they feel like there's not going to be any more rain in the area. The issue, though, is that as we check the radar, it looks like there is more coming, which, of course, is unfortunate, especially as we wait out this rain delay. And a huge crowd, I'm sure many fans are still here at the ballpark. We have seen a few leave, but unfortunately, in these circumstances, that's only natural. But we do see some activity building back up. But man, that's a shame. This ballpark was engaged. It was bouncing. It was fired up. And it's a shame that we're not going to be able to have absolutely everybody here who was here at the start of this game. But we hope that most folks are sticking around or making plans to return if they did run home and went to get some drier clothes or something of that sort. While we wait for an update on this rain delay, earlier this week, former Nebraska first baseman and my former broadcast partner, Matty Fowler-Burkhart, joined the crew on Sports Nightly. Matty now lives in Tucson, Arizona, and occasionally works on the broadcasts of Arizona softball. Her sister, of course, an All-American there at the U of A. So Matty's got a good perspective, not just on the Huskers, but on all of college softball, and especially on these OSU Cowgirls who battled Arizona earlier this year. So Matty Fowler-Burkhart chatted with Sports Nightly earlier this week, and here's that conversation.
1: Well, I guess first of all, catch fans up on what you're doing, what you're up to these days.
5: I am back in my hometown in Tucson, Arizona, so working for the university there, but still a diehard softball fan. So I know my coworkers for the last 4 weeks, I would say, not even just the last 2 weeks, have heard about everything to do with Husker softball. It was really funny because the dean of our business college, I think I talk about it so much that it even infiltrated like his algorithm on social media. So he was getting Husker softball feed for his social media feed. So don't worry, I am spreading the good word about Husker softball down in Tucson.
1: We love to hear it. Okay, so I have tried to tell this story a little bit, but I'm not getting it right. So the last time when you guys made it to the Women's College World Series, you had to do it on the road and ended up knocking off number three Oregon. And nobody expected you guys to do it. So take it from there and tell us about when you guys got to Oklahoma City.
5: Yeah, so we went into Oregon, and they were undefeated at home that year. So wow. We were a 14 seed. They were a 3 seed. And it was just really historic what we went in there. It took 3 games, best of three, and we knocked them off. And I can, like, those memories are so vivid of celebrating in right field in Eugene to get to the World Series. And for all of us, I mean, it's a lifelong dream, right?
1: Yeah.
5: Like, you dream of that your entire life as a youth softball player. So to make it happen was just, it's like I get emotional just thinking about it. But so then we go to Oklahoma City, and we get there, and you get there early. You do media day, and they don't have a Nebraska flag. So all of the team final eight flags are supposed to be up kind of around the ballpark, and they had not banked on us being there. So there was no Nebraska flag. It was on its way, and they hadn't printed any Nebraska t-shirts yet, because that was kind of a late order. So it was one of those things that we were trying to use it as fuel. Like, they didn't think we'd make it here. We were the underdog. And but it was a blast. I mean, doing the media day production, being in Oklahoma City and seeing the fan support and the little girls who line up and just how loud that stadium is. It is an incredible professional feeling for a college softball player.
1: It is so special, and I want it so bad for this group because it is such a special team. And again, you guys had to do it way up there in Oregon. How beneficial is it for this group to get to try to do it here inside Boland Stadium on Rhonda Revelle Field, by the way?
5: It is. Having that home field advantage is so important. But I just want to reiterate to everyone, it is so hard to make it there to Oklahoma City. I mean, the talent level is insane. And even the field this year, it feels even more wide open than it's ever been before, where when they were coming out with those 1 through 16 regional seeds, there was 8 different, you know, methodologies they could have used to re-rank it, because that's how competitive this is. So I just want to reiterate to people, it is so hard to make it there. It is, the talent is elite. Everything has to go right. I mean, it's one of those things where you need a squib hit to drop in somewhere. You need a little bit luck your way. You need maybe an error, right? Because these are going to be tight games. But that's where the fans can show up, right? If it's going to be a one-run ball game, that's where Husker Nation can be the difference maker and bring that energy when the team needs it. Even if things are, if we need a rally, right, that can start with the fans. And I think back to the basketball run, right, in March Madness. And there was a time where it felt like I was watching from home, but it felt like the fans willed, you know, Fred Hoiberg's team to get back in that game. And the fans weren't going to let you go down without a fight. So Boland Stadium can be that difference maker, too. And Rhonda Revelle Field at Boland Stadium, as you said.
1: So when should fans get the loudest? When they're hitting, when the Oklahoma State's hitting, or when they're pitching, when Nebraska's hitting?
5: You know, that's a good question. You know, one of the moments that I love when fans really step up is when you can tell the other team is trying to, you know, call a timeout or do something to crush momentum, right? And, you know, say we've got a rally, we've got 2 runners on, and they take a long circle visit to try to reset their pitcher. Don't let them get comfortable. That's when the fans can really push through those moments. Yeah.
1: Okay, well, that's good to know. Okay, so you've been watching a lot of softball. Tell us about, again, potentially having success against Ruby Malin. We've talked a lot about this, and that's the big storyline going into it. A lot of Nebraska talent on this field, and especially with the pitching matchups. What's going to be the key to potentially having some success against her for our hitters?
5: Yeah, Ruby, she is a competitor. I mean, she's a gamer. She's so fun to watch because, I mean, she's She pitches with her heart on her sleeve, and she has good stuff. She throws hard. She goes up in the zone. She's got a great drop ball, so she can move north and south. She's got an off-speed pitch, and she's really hit her stride. I feel like the best pitching she's done all year has been, you know, in the last 3 weeks of season, where she went and beat Oklahoma, she beat Texas, and that Oklahoma State team is they're gonna ride her as much as they can. I mean, I think back to when Nebraska played Oklahoma State two games in the middle of this season, and game one went 11.

0: pitcher and see, you know, what sequence did they use to get you out? Where were your swings and misses? Where did you have success and prep for that? So it'll be a dogfight.
1: It's going to be interesting, fascinating for sure. Where Nebraska has maybe a little bit of an advantage is they got two pitchers. How much do you love Alexis Jensen?
0: She's so fun. I mean, the wag that she has been, she's one of one to watch compete. But what I really love is not only having two aces, but I love how different they are. And that is such a special thing to have when you're going to make a deep postseason run. The fact that we have a lefty who can throw a sweepy curveball compared to a power pitcher in Jordy, and that they both have a really strong off-speed pitch. I can't emphasize that enough. These hitters these days just are so good. I mean, you've seen the home run numbers this year. It's insane. It's hard out there to be a pitcher, and you have to have a good off-speed pitch. And Alexis and Jordy both have an elite one that they can pull the string on, and that's a difference maker for them. So the fact that we can start either one can close, they can come back and re-enter, it gives us a lot of options, and I think that's the difference maker for Nebraska is they have two arms that they can go on because these hitters are good.
1: So it's pretty cool. Obviously Nebraska gets to play on the Thursday night, kind of open up the super regional weekend on primetime or in ESPN2, but what other matchups here in the super regionals is really intriguing to you that you're going to watch very closely this weekend? I mean, I know you watch all of them, but what kind of is top of the list for you?
0: You broke up on that last part.
1: What is the super regional matchups? Which one are you watching? I know we'll watch all of them, but like, what's at the top of the list for you in terms of intriguing matchups here in the super regionals?
2: The Texas Tech matchup is really intriguing to me because they got to go on the road to Florida. So they're a team who has all the tools to be a national champion contender. They just dropped games and didn't have a strong enough seeding to host for Supers. So they're going on the road to Florida, but they've got two really good pitchers in Nijah and Caitlin Terry. So Florida, I think out of any school, was probably the most bummed when they saw their matchup as a, you know, as a top eight seed. So that's a big one for me that I'll be keeping an eye on. But outside of that, I think the Nebraska, you know, Oklahoma State is one of the most exciting supers, which is I think why we got that Thursday time slot, because they only give two teams you know, that game on that Thursday where you're trying to get really high ratings and a lot of eyeballs, and I think that's why Nebraska game got the nod.
1: Okay, so we talked about it a little bit, but when you guys went up and you had to do it on the road, but you know, things have to come together. You said that everything has to go right. So what does it take for a team to kind of put it all together in this moment to be able to get to that big stage in Oklahoma City?
2: Yeah, it takes a lot of mental toughness. I remember we, in that series, back in those days, you didn't play three separate days. It was you played on Friday and then Saturday, and the if necessary game was a doubleheader. And we were leading that game one on Saturday, and we could have put it away right there, and we dropped the game. And we had some errors in, you know, at the end of that game, and it just felt like such a lost opportunity. And I remember we went back to the locker room because we had about 30 minutes to reset between games, and we all started laughing because we realized that over the course of our season, we had not dominated conference play like this Husker team has. We had won every single conference series, but we didn't sweep a single one. We always won the series, but had dropped a game somewhere. So somebody pointed that out, and it was like the reset we needed, where we were like, okay, this is just what we do, guys. We're going to win this in three. No problem. This is the script that was written. Like, let's go get it done. And it takes kind of like that mentality, right, to know that something's not going to go your way, right? Mm-hmm. You might get a lucky break somewhere, but odds are, like, these are such tough games. Something's not going to go your way, whether it's a strike three call that you disagree with, or you hit a screaming line drive in the left center gap and a girl makes a phenomenal play. You know, the game might even out. You might get jammed on a pitch that falls down the right field line later in the game. That's the difference maker. So it really is that training. And I will tell you, I would put Coach Revelle's mental toughness training that she puts you through up against anyone out there. I mean, this is what she prepares you for the entire time, to not be any different in the big moments, to be

0: consistent, not try to be something you're not. But if things don't go your way, to be able to move past it and keep putting in the work and trust that you're going to get another opportunity.
1: How excited are you for Coach Revelle to have a season like this?
0: It is the coolest thing. I mean, she has been the mainstay, and Coach Sipple, you know, I never want to leave her out too, because she's been there every step of the way. But, yeah. You know, they have done this. They have put in the work. They've had success. I mean, thinking back to when they played, and then, of course, the Peaches James era, and then there have been several years we hadn't been, and then we pull it together in 2013 to get back and put this team back on the national stage, you know, with Taylor and Tatum Edwards leading the way. And then it was a little rocky there for a while, and, you know, she turned it back around. And I think back to, I think it was the 2022 team who won the Big Ten tournament. Mm-hmm. And that was, I think, a really important moment, that squad who went on a run to get Nebraska back into postseason. And then they never looked back from there. But it's so special. I'm so happy for the coaches to have this moment to host Super Regionals at Bowling Stadium, something that has never been done. Even back in the Peaches James era, I want to point that out, there wasn't always the super regional format. It used to be just a regionals and then onto the World Series. So it's changed over the years. But, you know, I'm so happy for them to be able to see that this is like the hardest ticket in town to get right now. That's incredible for softball to have that kind of momentum, and for them to do it with a team full of Nebraska kids is even more special. I mean, they are so proud to wear Nebraska across their jersey. That comes across, you know, even if you're just a casual fan turning on a game, how proud these girls are to represent this state.
1: Okay, so one more kind of X's and O's question. I think maybe some folks a little surprised that this team didn't score as many runs as maybe we're used to, because they've just have been electric in what they've done at the plate, but a little lower scoring games over the weekend. But we were talking before we came on the air about just that they were, especially on Sunday, that they were hitting the ball really hard, made good contact, had good at bats. It just happened that there were some good defensive plays made. But what's kind of, I guess, your message that, you know, for folks maybe worried a little bit about the bats going into this one? Because it's going to be hard to get runs both ways for these teams going into this weekend, right?
0: Yeah, a lot of people texted me that exact question to ask, and they're like, are you nervous that we needed more run support? And my answer was, not if Jordy and Alexis are going to pitch like that, then we just need one or two runs. But also, that's just kind of postseason. It really does not matter what it looks like. A win is a win, and I never try to overthink it, because all bets are off in postseason. But I do want to remind people, looking back to when we played Oklahoma State this year, it was a 2-1 11-inning ball game, and it was a 4-3 ball game. So that's a prolific offense down in Stillwater. They've always had good offense. And if you look at what they did in regionals, they put up a lot of runs. But I'm going to look at what happened when we played them head-to-head, and it was a really tight ball game, and that's what I expect to see. But I, like you said, I also think Nebraska put some better at-bats than maybe what they had to show for it in the runs column. I mean, I'm thinking of Ava Kuzak in particular. I felt like she had 3 or 4 line drive shots that just were not falling. And that's where, like I said, the game can even out in funny ways. And so you can always count on yourself that I had a quality at-bat. Maybe I didn't have something to show for it this time, but if I keep putting quality bats together, something good's going to happen. So that's all you can focus on. But it is going to be a fun ball game. And I'm old school. I like those 2-1 ball games. It's been the year of the hitter with all these crazy home run records and everything. But you give me a 2-1 ball game every day, and that's what I'm signing up for.
1: Okay. Hey, and you're going to make the trip here, and I know a lot of former Huskers that played here are going to. This really means a lot to you guys, too, to see this team do what they're doing this year, right?
0: It means so much. It's been really fun. I mean, I'm in a group text right now with like 17 other alumni that I played with. And I've heard from people who are flying in from Ohio, from Kansas, from Washington, from California, from Colorado. I'm flying from Arizona. I mean, you name it. People are people are spending the money and to come back and get together. I mean, people are like, where's the tailgate? When are we getting together? How are we organizing? How are we going to bring the energy in the stadium? And it's just something that you feel like you can't miss. I mean, it's that sisterhood forever. And we're also, a lot of us are romanticizing when we did it in 2013. But it's also really special. And this doesn't happen in a lot of places. The fact that Coach Revelle has been that coach for so long. I mean, there are alums from the 90s that I know really well. There are alums from the early 2000s that I know really well. And it's because we have a constant in a coaching staff with Coach Revelle and Coach Sipple. And I never want to take that for granted, that makes a really special alumni base and family, because we've had a constant leader.
1: That gives me chills. And it speaks to that culture, right? That it's just passed down from generation to generation. And it connects you guys in a way that I don't think you always see.
0: No, I mean, we had our 50th anniversary last year, and we had over 100 alumni come back for that. So trust me, it's been a poppin' group chat, you know, as everybody's gearing up and people are bringing their young kids who haven't been to a ball game at Bullen Stadium before and going to see Ronda Revelle's name on the field for the first time. So it'll be an emotional weekend, but it'll be a blast.
1: I'm glad you guys got tickets, because like you said earlier, it's the hottest ticket in town right now.
0: It is the hottest ticket in town. And I keep telling people, I mean, everyone's been stressed about it, but I'm like, it's a pretty cool problem to have, that it is so hard to get a softball ticket in Lincoln, Nebraska.
1: Well, great stuff. We'll look forward to seeing you and a bunch of former Huskers, some Husker alumni being in town with a lot of Husker Nation there to support Nebraska softball for the first time hosting a Super Regional. Thank you so much for your time. And, yeah, can't wait to see you out here this weekend.
0: Go Big Red. It's going to be fun.
2: Burkhart, who made the trip back, a former Husker, the captain for 3 years. And she was such a good leader of this Husker program. And she caught the final out the last time the Huskers went to the Women's College World Series. She was the end of the double play. If you'll recall, that game ended with a ground ball to third, triggering an around-the-horn double play, a 5-4-3 double play, Banda to Haley Decker to Maddie Fowler-Burkhart. Speaking of Haley Decker, a former Husker, she is on the coaching staff at Arizona State. And the Sun Devils are getting ready for a Super Regional in Austin. The Sun Devils made kind of a Cinderella run through the Big 12 tournament, won their way into regionals, and then won the regional in College Station. So the Sun Devils will get their shot at the defending national champion Texas in a Super Regional, which begins at 8 o'clock tomorrow night. We continue on with rain delay coverage from Bullen Stadium in Lincoln. It seems as if the rain has stopped, and they have the infield tarped, and a group of the grounds crew is huddled up talking. And as we look through the big doors at the Alex Gordon training complex, see some movement out there. Now we see head softball coach Ronda Revelle walking from the Alex Gordon complex up the stairs near the right field clubhouse. We're seeing more grounds crew emerging. And are they moving the sandbags? Yes, they are. Ooh, this is highly promising. They are taking the sandbags off of the tarp right now. I think we are getting a little closer to the resumption of this game. They're taking the sandbags off of the tarp. They will pull the tarp here very soon. And I think we'll have a resumption. We're seeing a lot of people move from the right field Alex Gordon training complex toward the clubhouse. Haven't seen any players yet. Ronda Revelle was the only coach, and she went up to the clubhouse in right field, so you wonder if that was to alert the team, hey, we're going to resume this thing. But we shall see as they are taking the sandbags off of the tarp And I think they are about ready to pull this thing. It's been a while since the rain has been going here at the ballpark. And so, at least on that front, it is promising that we will be able to resume this game very shortly, or at least in the allotted time to warm everybody up and get everybody back ready to compete. So they have grabbed the tarp, and I think they're going to pull it here very soon. I know this is super exciting, play-by-play of a tarp pull, but if they pull this tarp soon, then we can get back to action soon. Rhonda Revelle now standing in the right field corner, and they are, in fact, taking the tarp off of the field. And I think soon we will get some information about a possible resumption. You heard Matty Father Burkhart talking about the excitement among the alumni. Jen Smith, a member of that 98 Husker team that went to the Women's College World Series, was here in the ballpark, sitting down the third baseline, and also hi to Cindy Arney. And Cindy was on that 84 team that actually hosted Oklahoma State in a regional in 1984. And she mentioned that there was so much rain in the area. And, of course, back then they did not have anywhere near the facilities, the groundskeeping, the drainage on the infield that they had or that they have today. So to get that super regional in the books, they had to move, or I say the super regional, actually the regional, to get that regional in the books, they had to drill holes in the turf at Buck Belzer Field and set up the bases on the turf. You'll recall Buck Belzer Field, the infield was turf, the outfield was grass, and apparently they drilled holes in the turf so that they could have the 60-foot bases on the baseball field. So an interesting callback to then from now. I mean, you hear about how the SEC tournament's now going to be at a minor league baseball stadium. They'll have to make similar modifications to that park. But at any rate, it looks like we're getting a lot closer to action here at Bolin as Alexis Jensen is skipping down the warning track, foul territory first base side, and the Husker is streaming behind her, getting ready to head back into the dugout. And we see some Oklahoma State Cowgirls as well making their way into the first base side dugout, and I think we're close to a resumption, or at least we're close to starting the warm-up process for a resumption. We have not yet gotten a time for that, but the tarp is off the field. And we have just been told that it'll be 10-10 that this game will resume. 10-10 is the time that they are attempting to resume as Alexis Jensen dancing along to Africa by Toto. Alexis Jensen has been so entertaining to have on this roster and a part of this team. Just somebody who is generally very unabashed about being herself and being who she is, a big personality, even as a freshman. She's been very comfortable. She's been very unbothered by the big stage she is on and the big circumstances around what she's trying to do at the college level. So both teams are out on the field. We have just been told a 10-10 resumption to this contest. We are being told right now that at 9:40, the gates will reopen. So for those of you who are listening to us on B107.3 or 1400 KLIN here in Lincoln, or on the Husker app as you sit in your car, You've got about 10 minutes, and then you'll be able to come in to the ballpark and retake your seats and settle back in. It'll be interesting to see how many folks stuck it out. I mean, it's late. It's rainy. I'm hopeful that there will be a big gathering back in here, and if we don't get absolutely everybody back in the building, that we at least get a pretty high percentage. But all the same, those of you who are sticking around, all the best to you. You are the true Husker fans here, and I hope you are rewarded for your faith and for sticking this thing out with the rest of this game being played without interruption. So, Nebraska and Oklahoma State about to resume. Greetings to Randy Dill, my spotter on Football Saturdays, listening in along with his wife Sue over on the east side of Lincoln. So appreciate him checking in. And again, we are tracking toward a 10-10 resumption. 9:40 is when the gates will reopen. So again, if you are in the parking lot in your car right now, the gates will open in approximately 5 minutes, a little over 5 minutes. So prepare to come back into the ballpark. We'll throw out the first pitch, or the next pitch, if you will, at 10:10. So we continue along with Rain Delay Theater here at Boland Stadium. And, of course, in all the excitement of preparing for this broadcast and preparing for this game, Jessica Coody had a chance to chat with Rhonda Revelle earlier today here at Boland Stadium. And I'll let share that conversation with you.
1: All right, Coach. Well, I'd say you seem pretty light, obviously, going into this thing. And I would say how much fun is this? But let me rephrase it. How much joy are you filled with right now?
3: Yeah, because those are really two different things. Very much filled with joy. Fun, you know, there's a lot of preparation. So it's fun, but obviously joy is the feeling. I just, you know, even being around today and the players milling around and having breakfast and just hanging out and doing their thing, and that we get to practice again on the field today. And I think what's important about these moments is that you really don't get ahead of yourself. And I'm not even talking about the message I've been saying all year long. I'm talking about in those moments, just feeling it. You know, like when we walked on the field yesterday together, it's like, just take a moment, feel the sun. It was a little chilly, but still feel the sun.
1: You know, it was different, obviously, than last year. I talked to Hannah Kamenson about this, getting to actually celebrate the regional title on this field. But how quickly did you see this team flip the switch, and how have you liked the way that they've turned the page and started preparations for this week?
3: I thought we flipped the switch on winning regionals very quickly. Like last year, you know, there was the water dousing, there was the this, there was the that. And I thought we were just a little more businesslike. I mean, obviously, very happy to win the regional, but this, you know, we've been kind of marching towards doing this in Lincoln this weekend. So I thought, you know, we got on to the next very quickly.
1: Has it felt different preparing this week, being that you've gotten to stay at home and go through it here with all your familiarities and surroundings?
3: I think just the fact that it is, you know, we're in our own, on our own turf, but the fact that we're playing a day earlier has kind of expedited everything a little bit. So, but you know, on the flip side, if you do well, you're done early. And so, you know, there's pros and cons to it.
1: Yeah. When you're going up against a pitcher like Ruby, obviously, and a caliber pitcher, no matter who it is, what goes into the process of preparing to face a pitcher like that?
3: Mm-hmm. Well, we've talked this week about, you know, last week going into Supers, Carlin Pickens. I mean, we're an All-American arm. Ruby's got an All-American arm. We just got done facing Tinsley, an All-American arm. So what we know about every All-American arm, not only are they physically talented, but they're mentally tough. Yeah. And so we've just got to grind it out. We know we're going to have our hands full, but we also have All-American arm. So maybe two. Yeah. So, you know, we feel like, you know, we've just got to go to battle. And you know, even last week, you know, Jess, we were talking about this. Last year at regionals, we run-ruled everyone. Mm-hmm. This year at regionals, it was, you know, tight all the way through. But every day that we played in a tight ball game, people could be talking about our offense and not producing a lot. But every day that we played in a tight ball game, we got more comfortable in the tight ball game. Mm-hmm. And you get to the last 16 teams, everybody can pitch. and they're going to be tighter ball games. They're going to be lower scoring games, I think, you know. And so maybe we're even more comfortable in that scenario than we were going into Super Regionals last year.
1: You've been to a number of Super Regionals. You've taken teams to Oklahoma City. What does it take to get a team through this round to get to Oklahoma City?
3: Yeah, you've got to maintain your poise. You've got to make big plays in big moments. You know, when the lights are the brightest, you've got to be able to turn it on and play. I mean, it really comes down to execution in moments. But in order to execute in moments, you've got to be able to keep that poise. And honestly, that's why we started day one, stay in the moment, stay present, win this pitch. Because you've got to do all those things to perform in those kind of moments, too.
1: Great stuff. Best of luck.
3: Thank you.
2: That was Rhonda Revelle chatting with Jessica Coody earlier today here at Boland Stadium in preparation for the Super Regional between Nebraska and Oklahoma State. They are currently working on the field. The gates are about to reopen. So, again, if you happen to be listening along with us as you sit in your car or you've taken shelter somewhere here in the general area of the ballpark, we can tell you the gates are reopening in the next few minutes. So hopefully you are in the area and ready to reclaim your seat here at Boland Stadium as we prepare to resume here at the ballpark. This rain delay was called at 8:23 Central Time, and we are hopeful to resume at 10:10, which would be, my math is failing me at this late hour, an hour and 47 minute rain delay. And if you'll recall, of course, we got through the regional without weather delays, but in 2013, the last time that Nebraska hosted a NCAA postseason series here at Boland Stadium before last weekend, there was a rain delay. There was a weather delay before the regional final against Stanford, which Nebraska ultimately won. So we have seen weather delays throughout Husker history. You know, this time on the calendar is so volatile that in terms of weather that you run into weather issues throughout the NCAA tournament. We see it with other regionals. Man, you even see it a lot with Nebraska in their NCAA history. You think about 2009 at Tennessee when Nebraska had to sit through a rain delay. And in fact, on Saturday night, their game just barely started. And they ended up losing the elimination bracket semi to Jacksonville State. Jacksonville State won that game and then won back-to-back regional finals, final games against Tennessee to advance to Super Regionals. One of the most incredible runs in college softball history. And then the next year, 2010, we talk about all these Husker alums being back for this weekend. In 2010, Nebraska was at Washington in a regional. And of course, Seattle in May. Of course, it's going to rain. And Nebraska was playing an elimination bracket game against North Dakota State. They had the field tarped up. And Heidi Fulland, starting infielder for that team, and Julie Brechtel, now Julie Burleson, and Tori Tyson, who's Howard Bison, by the way, made it to the NCAA tournament. They all slid on the tarp. That was a fun moment that we had while everybody was waiting out the rain delay, and then eventually the game resumed. The Huskers got back to playing, and if I recall, Ashley Guile put the Huskers ahead for good in that game against NDSU, and then that set up a matchup the next day against North Carolina. The Huskers ultimately lost that one, and it was Carolina against Washington in the regional final. So, we've seen weather. This is just part of the deal of trying to play softball in the Midwest in May, and you suffer through it, and hopefully you're able to get the games in. And as we look around the ballpark, the general admission sections are filling up fairly rapidly. The third base side GA bleachers have already filled back up. The first base side bleachers are starting to fill as well. They have the GA gate down the third baseline. I don't think they had a gate on the first baseline, at least for the patrons. So as third base is pretty well filled up, the first base side bleachers now are starting to fill. We'll see how full the berms get. Of course, the grass is wet, and that's part of the reason why those are a little less desirable seating locations than even the bleachers. But I'm sure they'll still be well populated as we get ready to resume this game. Again, if you're just joining us, this game was rain delayed at 8:23 in the bottom of the first inning. There was a 1-0 count on Hannah Kamensund. Hannah Kaur was at first after Jordy Fromm singled up the middle and was forced out on the ball hit by Kaur on the fielder's choice. And so Hannah Kamensund was at the plate, bottom of the first, no score, Nebraska and Oklahoma State. And that's where we currently sit as the ballpark fills back up and we prepare to resume this game. Again, game two of the Super Regional scheduled for 4 p.m. tomorrow. We'll have pregame coverage at 3:45 here on the Huskers Radio Network. And then Saturday, game three, if necessary, will also be played at 4 o'clock. Pregame coverage at 3:45 on the Huskers Radio Network. Both teams continue to warm up and prepare to resume this game. We'll tell you about the other Super Regional game that was played tonight. There was just one other Super Regional game played, and Tennessee jumps ahead of Georgia 1-0 in that Super with a 3-1 victory tonight in Knoxville. Carlin Pickens with a complete game victory. She strikes out 10 while walking 3 and scattering 7 hits through 7 innings. Addison Fisher took the loss for Georgia, throwing 3 and a third innings. She allowed 5 hits, 2 runs, both earned, walked 2 and struck out 5. Nebraska played both of those teams during the season. Both Georgia and Tennessee defeated Nebraska amid Nebraska's very difficult non-conference schedule. And I remember seeing that Tennessee team, and of course Carlin Pickens is out of central casting as far as an ace pitcher, tall, lanky, and not lanky, but you know, is strong out there in the circle. And for all the world, to me, Tennessee looked like they were the best team in the country in February. And, of course, the lesson there is don't fall in love with a team in February because it's a long season. And Tennessee ended up having a good year, but not a great year. They were in the number 7 national seed. So, again, good, but not great. Not as dominant as I thought they were when we saw them in the first month of the season. And then Georgia, you know, put together a fairly nice year. I was disappointed that Nebraska dropped that game to Georgia earlier this season. That was the second weekend of the year at the Eddie C. Moore Complex in Clearwater. And Georgia won that game 6-0. They jumped out to a 6-2 lead in that one and held off a late Husker charge to win it 6-5. So I was disappointed that Nebraska fell to Georgia, but as it turns out, Georgia has become a pretty good team. So there's no shame in that loss. Of course, Nebraska's non-conference schedule was ranked as the toughest in all of college softball, and Nebraska was fairly successful against it. And the Huskers now have won 38 of their last 39 games, a school record 24-game winning streak. And Nebraska trying to get back to action here in about 25 minutes. Again, we anticipate a 10-10 resumption of Nebraska versus Oklahoma State. And Alexis Jensen is just dancing up a storm out front of the Nebraska dugout, third base side. Alexis Jensen, I think, has spent the entire time, about 10 minutes since the Huskers came out of the right field gate over near the Alex Gordon training complex. I think Jensen has spent the entire time dancing, and why not? Just as well have some fun in this moment. So the fans continue to file in here at Boland Stadium, and as we continue to wait out this rain delay, of course, it's a big night for the Kamenzind family. Hannah and Lauren Kamenzind, of course, in the Husker starting lineup. And earlier today, Jessica Cootie had a chance to chat with their very proud father.
1: All right, thanks, Kyle, here with Chad Kamenzind. How are you feeling today? The team's been loose, it seems like. You nervous at all?
4: No, I'm feeling great. Been looking forward to this day for a long time.
1: How has it been watching with Lauren and Hannah as they came back home and being a part of this Nebraska program?
4: Well, to be honest with you, it's a dream come true. You know, you got kids growing up in Nebraska, born and raised here, I would say. Brought them to camps here when they were young. This was the goal when we set out. We took the long road to get home, but we're here, and I'm thankful for that. I love the people, love the state, and just glad to be a part of this.
1: There's a lot of Nebraska kids on this team, so you guys are up there in the stands with a lot of Nebraska parents. How has that been, getting to share this with a lot of people I'm sure you guys have been familiar with for a long time?
4: Yeah, I mean, I don't even know how to put that into words. We've played against and with these families growing up, so, you know, what you see on the field with the kids, the camaraderie in the dugout, you know, that starts outside. That starts with the people, just the families in general. You know, it's been a long road for all of us. And when you come up as kids and to finish it here, finish it in Nebraska, finish with families that we've been with since the beginning, that's something special.
1: What's the level of pride being that there's a really showcase, a spotlight on Nebraska really tonight on primetime ESPN, and a lot of Nebraska talent that's going to be talked about?
4: Well, to be honest with you, we've been saying it for years. The club ball scene, you know, everybody's been chasing that. We're out there playing ball across the country. You play coast to coast with these kids, and you watch Nebraska high school softball. And I don't think people really realize it till we got this stage. You know, there's a lot of good talent here. Look back since, heck, 2020 and on, there's player after player that are playing at major programs across the country. And we finally, now we have a stage here at home to show it. People around here have known it for a long time.
1: Got a chance to chat with Hannah a couple weeks ago, and she talked about how lucky she feels, how blessed she is that she got to play her entire college career with her sister Lauren. What's that been like for you guys to see them get to stick together the whole time?
4: Well, to be honest with you, that was the goal when they were young. And, you know, when you set out to get to the D1 level and play at a university like Nebraska, you kind of keep it all in check. You try to get your kids set for that stage. Like, yeah, we're going to make a run of this, but you don't know if it's going to work out. And now you sit back and you watch it. It's a dream come true once again. Watch TV, you watch Final Four games, and you watch big-time sports, and you always wonder what it's like to watch your kids play in those games. And tonight, a lot of us families are going to see it, so that's special.
1: How about this season? What's it been like kind of following this group this year and the record-breaking and all of that?
4: Oh, man. It's a storybook ending. You know, it's how could you order a better season than what we have going right now? And to be able to spend it with the people, to be honest with you, once again, you see the kids in the dugout, you see the kids on the field, how they love each other, and the families that we're with. It's just that takes place outside of here, too, that culture. I mean, the team, the coaches, everybody's invested in that. It's just to watch it and see it firsthand. And the Husker uniform, that's what you kids grew up to do. It's special, and I, to be honest with you, I don't know what else to say.
1: What about the fan support, to see that grow throughout this year? And this the place, I mean, they're running in right when the gates open.
4: Yeah. You know, when we pulled up today, there's people in the lawn chairs four and a half, five hours early to get in the gates. So everybody knows Nebraska fans support and show up for sports, and especially women athletics. So just this will be a representation of that. This place will be packed, and looking forward to it.
1: For the record, you got a special jersey made. Tell us about that. It's got 2 and 9, and it was a little special gift, right?
4: Yeah. It was my Christmas present this year from the girls. 2 and 9 for both of them, but big game. Got to wear it. Represent. I'm proud of those two. It's been a long road to get here, and just taking it all in one game, one pitch. As Coach Ravel says, one pitch at a time. And I'm here for it.
1: Well, we've certainly enjoyed both Lauren and Hannah. And Lauren's going to work for us next year, so we're excited for that. But hopefully we got a long time left in these uniforms. I appreciate your time. Enjoy this one tonight.
4: Yeah, that's right. Go Big Red.
2: There you go. The very proud Chad Kamenzen, and certainly every reason to be proud. His daughter's a driving force on this Husker team, which has made a run to Super Regionals. And now we see Rhonda Revelle walking over from the Nebraska third base side dugout, and she is speaking with Kenny Gajewski, because during that interview, an unfortunate development, the precipitation started up again, and they are currently putting drying agent, they're putting extra dirt on the batter's boxes. This Haymarket Park grounds crew doing everything they can to try and keep this field playable tonight. Put on plenty of extra dirt on the pitcher's circle as well. These teams have had a chance to warm up on this field and a chance to try and test this out. You know, a wet turf field can be a little slicker than the average. So you wonder, you know, balls hit to the outfield, that sort of thing, if that will affect how the game goes. And then, you know, also the footing is also a little slicker and not ideal. So we'll see how the teams deal with that as the game continues along. As we continue in a rain delay, they have the NCAA rep there speaking with the Oklahoma State coaching staff along with Rhonda Revelle. Still plenty of fans here at the ballpark. It is a somewhat smaller crowd than we saw earlier tonight, but the vast majority of the fans have stuck around, and that's especially true in the GAs. The box seats aren't quite full yet, but I think they're going to fill back in once we get a little closer to the resumption of this game. We are targeting a 10-10 resumption for this contest. So we continue to await the resumption of this game. We're going to share another conversation with you. We talked with one Kamenzen a moment ago. Let's talk with another one.
1: All right, here with Hannah Kamenzen as the Huskers advance to the Super Regional. First of all, how much fun was it to celebrate here on this field this year?
5: So cool. I mean, like you said, last year we didn't get to, but the crowd was crazy all weekend, and it was just so awesome to see.
1: All right, your run ended up being the difference, that home run in the bottom of the first. What did you see, and how good did it feel off the bat?
5: Yeah, I was just fouling off pitches there. I kind of got down, and then I just saw a good one, and I knew off the bat that it was going over.
1: How did it feel to round those bases? Just knowing, I guess, how big that was going to be. Did you know that that was going to be the only run?
5: Yeah. I mean, at the time, it still felt good. But at the time, I didn't think that it would be the only run. But it's always just so cool when you get to come in and see your teammates screaming like crazy.
1: How would you describe the pitching and the job that Alexis and Jordy did this weekend?
5: Yeah, they have been amazing. I mean, it's just so awesome to see them go out there and just deal their stuff and just believe in it. And both of them just come in one after another. Just so proud of them, and they've both worked so hard for this.
1: In this day and age, when they say that it's the hitter's game, what is it about those two that they make it a pitcher's game here in this stadium?
5: Yeah, I think just their fearlessness and their ability just to believe in themselves no matter what the game is, the count, who's up, and just trust their stuff and then just trust all the people behind them.
1: Yeah, and I was going to ask you about that. I know you were the DP the last couple of games, but there's some pretty good defense being played behind them. How much pride do you guys take in that and backing them up?
5: Yeah, we take a lot of pride in it, and I think that especially now in postseason, defense is what wins you these games, and now more than ever, any out you get is important.
1: All right, so going into next week, how exciting is it that you get to stay here and host Supers here at Boland Stadium? Yeah. And how rewarding is it because you guys wanted to do just that?
5: Yeah, I mean, it's huge. It's so exciting. I'm excited to see the atmosphere. And like I said, last year we had to do it in an environment that wasn't ours. So it's just a good feeling knowing that we'll get to be at home and we'll have all of Husker Nation behind us.
1: What goes into the prep this week to be ready to go for another tough series next weekend?
5: Yeah, kind of the same stuff we've been doing. Just we'll work on whoever we're going to face for the pitchers, and then just same defensive stuff. Work on whatever their offense is going to throw at us, and honestly, just playing Husker softball.
1: How much did this crowd fuel you guys this weekend?
5: They were huge. Just to hear them anytime it was a big hit, anytime there was runners on, you could hear them getting louder, and they were awesome, and I hope to see it next weekend.
1: Congratulations.
5: Thank you.
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2: Nate Rohr back with you from Bolin Stadium, Rhonda Revell Field, Lincoln, Nebraska. Our studio engineer tonight is Christopher Sullivan Diaz. He's back in the Acres Broadcast Center. We are still in a rain delay, and what was starting to look like a promising outlook toward the resumption of this game has taken a less optimistic turn. Right now, huddled up, halfway up the first baseline, we have the entire umpiring crew. We have Rhonda Revell. We have Kenny Gajewski and another member of the Oklahoma State coaching staff. And we have the grounds crew close by, all discussing whether or not this game should be resumed. This game, we got half an inning totally played, and we got to the bottom of the first inning with one out. Hannah Kamenzen was at the plate with a 1-0 count, and we were entered into a rain delay. And we have been in a rain delay ever since. So they continue to discuss whether or not we'll resume. A special hello to everybody listening at the Whiskey Barrel in Diller, home of the Diller Odell Griffins. Keith, Matt, Randy, and Caitlin. Glad everybody's listening to us down in Southern Gage County. Also, hello to Woody and Jeannie Giddings checking in from Gibbon. And hi to Daniel Fearer and Ron Osborne planning to stay up all night with us here if the need be. So they have paused the warm-ups for Oklahoma State. They have all been hanging near their dugout. They're currently just standing there, a few of them in coats, most of the rest of them just standing there. Meanwhile, the Oklahoma State, Rhonda Revell continues to talk with the Oklahoma State coaches. I assume that's an administrator down there as well. Kenny Gajewski is also in that discussion. I believe that is the umpiring crew chief there. The grounds crew is just off to the side. And if I were a betting man, the resumption of this game right now is in doubt. Of course, NCAA don't bet on it unless they're getting money from one of the gambling houses as a sponsor or a corporate champion. Anywho, we are holding up here. If we were going to resume this game, I would think Ruby Malin would be throwing in the Oklahoma State bullpen down the right field line. She is not. In fact, I think that bullpen is tarped up right now. So the resumption of this game, I think, is in doubt. Keith Zimmer, Nebraska's sport administrator, is walking in. And I think they're having some fairly spirited discussions about whether or not they're going to continue this game. I would assume, this is just my guess here, that for Oklahoma State's part, they would really like to avoid playing a doubleheader. We have said it often. They essentially have a one-person pitching staff. At this point in the season, it's Ruby Malin and then everybody else. Ruby Malin has been the one on whom they've relied. She has by far the best stats of any of their pitchers. And I think Oklahoma State will fight to the death to get her to throw as many pitches in this game as possible, or in this weekend as possible. And you would think that for them, they would want to play this game, get a night's sleep, get her a night's sleep, and an opportunity to recover, and then reset and then play again tomorrow. for Nebraska's part, they are probably okay with playing a doubleheader because you've got Fromm and then you've got Jensen. But, of course, we are not down there in those discussions. Right now, Keith Zimmer, Nebraska's lead sport administrator, Matt Smith, Nebraska's secondary sport administrator, both head coaches, a couple of other Oklahoma State folks are all in this discussion. And where before we were tracking pretty directly toward a 10-10 resumption, we are now halted. Oklahoma State has stopped warming up. We just saw Troy Dannon, Nebraska athletic director, leave the press box, and we presume that his authority is being called in this moment, as well as these, as everybody tries to determine if we'll resume this game. Again, we were talking about a 10-10 resumption, and that's what we were tracking toward, but there was some precipitation. I think there's some worry about whether or not we're going to stay dry the rest of the night, and we have seemingly hit a pause here. We look at the umpires all huddled up beyond where first base is, and they're talking as well. And so we continue to wait and see if we're going to actually resume this game or not. Whether or not we resume at all, I would think a 10-10 resumption would be out of the cards right now. At this point, Ruby Malin would need some time to warm up. While the Oklahoma State players are doing a line dance, foul territory, first base side, at least three or four of them. Most of the Huskers are dancing out front of the third base side dugout. The NCAA site rep is talking with the umpires right now. And we are, any hopes of resuming this game or at least pause. They're not spent, they're not erased, but they're at least paused. And as I said, I don't think we're going to get a 10-10 resumption here, no matter what is being decided in these conversations. As we look at the radar picture, looks like a light system has moved through Lincoln, and there will be a dry window in, say, the next 15 minutes to half an hour. But then there is another system which is building to the southwest, although that may move, that may miss us to the north, but it'll be close. If that builds at all, then we're in trouble because there's some real severe activity to the southeast part of that storm cell. But if it doesn't build, then we should be able to resume and play and ideally play this game out. They are still discussing. The umpires are chatting. The conversations between Rhonda Ravel and Kenny Gajewski have pretty well ceased. And now I think this game is in the hands of the umpires as they try to settle whether or not we're going to resume tonight. As I said, there's no way this game resumes at 10-10 because Ruby Malin would need to be throwing pitches right now in their bullpen. She is not. There's a tarp over their bullpen. And so we continue to wait, and we do not know what the timeline would be for a resumption or not between Nebraska and Oklahoma State. Now we see the four umpires walking up the right field line. That's not a good sign. That would suggest we are going into a further delay, though we have not been told that. That sure isn't a sign that augurs well for the soon resumption of this game. The umpire's continuing to walk toward the right field corner. And they are going up the stairs near the clubhouse. They're going back to their dressing room. We're going to have a longer delay here. How much longer, we don't know. And is it a delay or just a suspension of play until tomorrow? But whatever it is, we are definitely not playing at 10-10. And the question is, are we going to resume at all? Because the four umpires have left the scene. They're all the way up into their locker room. And there is no way we're going to resume this point anytime soon. Troy Dannon, Nebraska's athletic director, is standing beyond the first baseline. Matt Smith and Keith Zimmer standing next to him. Right now the NCAA reps, I think, are on the phone. And I am wondering if they are trying to communicate with the press box, or if they're trying to talk to the national office in Indianapolis. And both teams are just standing and dancing. This really reminds me of 2009 in Knoxville. We mentioned this earlier that there was a big rain delay in that regional in Knoxville. And the Huskers and Jacksonville State were all dancing and just having a good time. And I know when Rhonda Revelle has talked about winning a rain delay, she's talked about keeping the team loose, about not getting too uptight. And knowing when to shift your focus from, you know, competitive mindset, or from rest and waiting to competitive mindset. Players are dancing. We do not have any word as to the resumption of the game. Now Nebraska has probably two-thirds of their roster out there line dancing around first base foul territory. Oklahoma State only has three or four. Come on, you're from Stillwater. You're the Cowgirls. I would think this would be part of the curriculum at Oklahoma State. But alas, it is not. So, again, we have no update. It is 10-10 right now. I was told we would be resuming softball. This is not softball. We have not reverted to a Savannah Bananas anarchy style of softball. So why are we line dancing? Well, we're line dancing because we are going into a further delay. So the umpires are in their dressing room. The Nebraska administrators continue to stand down the right field line, and we have not received any update as to what further delay we are in. But the umpires aren't here. The umpires are back in their dressing room, foul territory down the right field line. So, obviously, we are not resuming this game right now. While we await further information, Jess Kakuti had a chance to chat with Alexis Jensen earlier this week. Let's share that conversation with you now.
1: How fun was this for you this weekend, your first one, and you're advancing to the Supers?
9: It was very fun, you know, especially doing it with this crew and just having fun out there and just being a part of something bigger than ourselves right now.
1: What did it feel like on Friday? You got the ball to start the regional. How ready for you? What were you looking to do for this team?
9: I was just looking to go out there and compete and try to help the team as best I can, and I think I did a pretty good job of that. So
1: I would say so. And you and Jordy together just give up the one run and pitch a lot of shutout innings. The two of you together, how much do you kind of feed off each other and fuel each other?
9: It's kind of like the 1-2 punch. You know, you never know what you're going to expect. And when it happens, it's kind of like they have no chance, and it's really fun to play off each other's energy all the time.
1: How do you like having Jordy as a closer backing you up?
9: Every time she comes in, I play that Timmy trumpet in my head, or like Enter Sandman. I'm like, yeah, here we go. This is going to be fun.
1: I talked to Jessie Farrell yesterday, and she would not take any credit, but how big is she in supporting you guys and complimenting you guys when you're in the circle?
9: She's a very big part, especially when she closes her glove on that strike three, and she just really helps us stay in the moment, and especially when she takes the time out, it helps you relax and just helps you focus on the moment again.
1: Some pretty big defense also being played behind you, too. How important is that for the confidence that you're able to bring to the circle?
9: It's very important because you know you can trust your team, you know you can trust your pitches, and then you know that they're going to have your back if you're having a bad day or a good day.
1: You've never been here, and I know people have talked about you're not a freshman anymore, but

0: here today after this hard-fought win?
1: When the kids see you putting in the effort to say hi to them, that makes them want to come watch you more. So, and they're just so big. They show up every day. They sit in the heat right now. So I know how hot it is out there, and I'm just showing my appreciation for them sitting through it and cheering us on.
0: All right, what goes into this week of preparation? Well, I guess getting rested and then getting ready to go for another big one to maybe advance to Oklahoma City.
1: Eat, sleep, practice, and breathe, hopefully. Make sure you breathe.
0: Any
1: drink water.
0: Drink water. Any water. Candy reviews this week for the TikTok?
1: I have a protein bar that's going to be reviewed tonight, so watch out. Stay tuned. Coming later.
0: And come loud again, right, for Husker Nation next weekend?
1: Oh, be loud, be proud, and bring some signs because I love those. So, yeah.
0: Great stuff. Congratulations on a big weekend.
1: Thank you. Go Big Red.
2: There you go, Alexis Jensen. That was after the regional championship last weekend. The Huskers 1-0 regional final win over Grand Canyon. Well, we've got some good news in terms of the resumption of this game. The four umpires are currently huddled down the right field line. They are speaking with Troy Dannon, Nebraska's athletic director, and also Keith Zimmer, the associate athletic director in charge of softball here at Nebraska, about the weather outlook. The worry is that there is more weather coming, and we mentioned this earlier, that there is a cell that is getting closer to Nebraska, getting closer to Lincoln. That's working from south central Nebraska and moving northeast. And it might hit us or it might not. We're in another delay. If this game goes into another delay, then we are in real trouble. Now, Ruby Malin was just playing some long toss a minute ago. She has now gone into the Oklahoma State dugout first base side. And let's see if she begins to throw in the bullpen. Because if she starts pitching in the bullpen, then we know that we're on the fast track to resuming this game. This was one of two super regionals to be played tonight. Tennessee, a 3-1 winner over Georgia. Teams have done a lot of dancing. The administrators have done a lot of talking. We've not done a lot of playing. And so we are continuing to wait. We've not been told another timetable as far as the resumption of this game, or for that matter, that it is in concrete that we will be resuming this game. And as we saw Ruby Malin go into the Oklahoma State dugout, we have not seen her emerge from the dugout in the bullpen. If you're not acquainted with Bolin Stadium, the bullpens are immediately adjacent to the dugouts. So you go down the dugout and then you come back up. You start throwing. And we have not seen Ruby Malin begin throwing. And we are continuing to wait to see if there will be a final verdict as to the resumption of this game. The umpires are here. They're talking with Troy Dannon down the right field line. And we are still trying to figure out if this game's going to be resumed. We see so many Husker alumni in the ballpark. Former Husker first baseman Ashley Guile with her daughter here. Ashley's up in Portland these days. See the Andrews sisters over on the first baseline. And look at this. The grounds crew is running over to the tarp. I think we're done here. I don't think we're resuming. We're definitely delaying. We're definitely in a rain delay or a further rain delay. As they have uncovered the tarp, they are unrolling it. And I think, at the very least, we are going to continue this rain delay

0: And the question is, are we done for the night or not? The television folks are saying we are. The television folks are saying this game has been postponed, or they have said unofficially that this game is postponed. And the rain is picking up, so I think the odds are decent. We've seen our last pitch of softball here at the ballpark. But we have not heard that word officially here in the press box, and until we are told officially, we are not going to move on that. But I think it's fair to say that it is unlikely that we are going to resume this game. Rhonda Revelle now walking and talking with Troy Dannon. Here we go, the final verdict.
1: We regret that tonight's game has been suspended. Please visit Huskers.com for updated information as it becomes available. We apologize to the inconvenience and we thank you for your cooperation.
0: So there you go. This game has been suspended, and they are covering the field right now. And the fans are making their way out of the ballpark, so there will be no resumption tonight. We know that for sure. And what was a very excited full ballpark is now leaving in disappointment. This game is in the bottom of the first inning. Nebraska and Oklahoma State, no score. And we will not be resuming this game tonight. So, there's the final verdict. This game has been suspended. It'll be picked up again tomorrow. We are going to step aside for a moment and see if we find out any information as to the resumption of this game, any change in schedule to this game, or change in schedule to tomorrow. We'll step aside here, regroup, and see if we've got some more information for you about tomorrow. This game suspended, scoreless after half an inning plus a couple batters. This is Big Red Softball.
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Listen for Ben's question, and if you're the first caller with the correct answer, you win the prize for that day. As Morning Trivia can be heard Monday through Friday at 7:50 a.m., brought to you by Frontier Pines of Beatrice and by Hoops Chiropractic of Beatrice.

0: 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KWBE is doing it again. KWBE and the Gage Development Coalition is excited to bring to Charles Park in Beatrice another Party Palooza. 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Gates will open at 5. The band will start rocking at 6. 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Everyone who comes to our Party Palooza will have a chance to win cash. 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It's our Party Palooza on June 12th, presented by KWBE and the Gage Development Coalition.
1: News. I'm Dave Packard. Growing controversy over President Trump's $1.8 billion fund of taxpayer money that could give payouts to political allies who claim they were targeted by the Justice Department under President Biden. In a heated meeting today with acting AG Todd Blanche, some Republican senators fearing it'll cost them the majority. An Iran War Powers resolution was pulled at the last minute today after attendance issues from some within the GOP. There was outrage. House Rules Committee Chair Jim McGovern.
2: Mr. Speaker, further parliamentary inquiry. Are we not voting on it because the American people are sick and tired of this illegal war that is costing tens of billions of dollars?
1: A former Minnesota nonprofit leader sentenced to nearly 42 years in prison today. Amy Bach was convicted of illegally receiving $250 million in federal funds that were meant to feed underprivileged children. Succession? The provincial premier says Alberta will hold a non-binding referendum on staying in Canada. This is ABC News. A Tennessee death row inmate gets his sentence postponed. ABC's Chuck Sievertson.
3: Getting at least another year to live on Tennessee's death row, Tony Carruthers, convicted of kidnapping and murdering three people in 1994. His executioners tried and failed for over an hour to establish an intravenous line for the lethal drugs. Governor Bill Lee announced Thursday that the state would not try again for at least a year. Tennessee prison officials say medical personnel established a primary IV line, but were unable to find a suitable vein for a backup and a central line as required by the state's execution protocol.
1: President Trump is loosening a federal rule that requires grocery stores and air conditioning companies to reduce greenhouse gases used in cooling equipment. EPA head Lee Zeldin says this will allow businesses to choose the refrigeration systems that work best for them, saving them billions of dollars that could be passed on to consumers. Stocks enjoyed a late afternoon rally with all three major indexes finishing ahead, including the Dow Jones Industrials. Dave Packer, ABC News.
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6: The NC and AccuWeather forecast for tonight calls for a 60% chance of showers and thunderstorms, cloudy skies with low getting down in the lower 50s. For tomorrow, showers and thunderstorms likely, high topping out near 70, south winds at around 15, gusts as high as 20 miles per hour. And showers and thunderstorms likely again for tomorrow night, mostly cloudy, low getting down to around 48. Then on Saturday, mostly sunny, high near 73. And that's your NC and AccuWeather forecast on KWBE.
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Written by Don Henley and Glenn Frey back in 1975, a second Banana song. The Eagles and Lion Eyes, KWBE 1450 AM, 94.7 on the FM dial. Still to come, we have the OJs, but right now, here's Huey Lewis and the news.

0: We are about ready to turn the calendar over to Friday here at KWBE. Still to come, Blondie and Michael Jackson. And at the top of the hour, when we turn the calendar over to May 22nd, we have the latest from ABC News and also a weather forecast.
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1: News. I'm Dave Packer. More Republicans on Capitol Hill objecting to President Trump's $1.8 billion fund that could give payouts to those who claim they were targeted by federal prosecutors. Acting Attorney General Todd Blanche scrambled to Capitol Hill to speak with Republicans.
2: And it's not clear if they had any assurances from the acting attorney general about how this could be tweaked or changed. But lawmakers who were leaving were expressing frustration with how that meeting went. And sounds like he certainly got an earful, what we've been hearing in public comments from Republicans even over the last 24 hours, that they're very frustrated with this.
1: ABC's Karen Travers, 41-year-old NASCAR legend Kyle Busch died after his family said he was undergoing treatment due to a severe illness. Stephen Colbert hosting the final episode of The Late Show Thursday night.
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1: His final guest, Paul McCartney. This is ABC News. A federal judge dismissed charges against a former assistant principal in Virginia who was on trial for failing to act to protect a teacher against a 6-year-old student. ABC Chief Justice Correspondent Pierre Thomas has more.
4: A former assistant principal in tears after a judge dismissed all criminal charges against her stemming from the 2023 shooting of a teacher by a 6-year-old student. Ebony Parker was facing child abuse charges after a boy shot and wounded his first grade teacher, Abby Zawerner, with a gun he brought to school in his backpack. Prosecutors alleged that Parker failed to act and to follow school protocol after staffers raised concerns that the student had a weapon.
1: A Florida biologist has won a $485,000 settlement this week after she was fired from a state agency for a social media post following the death of conservative activist Charlie Kirk. Attorneys for the woman say the settlement, which includes back pay and damages, is a hard-won vindication for her First Amendment rights. Dave Packer, ABC News.
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7: The MCN AccuWeather forecast for the overnight early morning hours calls for a 60% chance of showers and thunderstorms, cloudy skies, low getting down to the lower 50s. Later on today, showers and thunderstorms likely, high near 70, south winds at around 15, gusts as high as 20 miles per hour. Showers and thunderstorms likely again for tonight, low getting down to around 48. On Saturday, mostly sunny, high near 73. And that is your MCN AccuWeather forecast on KWBE.
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Hope all of you listening out there are having a great night so far, and welcome to the Late Night Hours here on KWBE. 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My name is Alex Veneman, and I'll be keeping you company as we cruise on towards the sunrise. 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
5: The NCN AccuWeather forecast for the overnight early morning hours calls for a 60% chance of showers and thunderstorms, cloudy skies, low getting down in the lower 50s. Later on today, showers and thunderstorms likely, high near 70, south winds at around 15, gusts as high as 20 miles per hour. Showers and thunderstorms likely again for tonight, low getting down to around 48. On Saturday, mostly sunny, high near 73. And that is your NCN AccuWeather forecast on KWBE.
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0: line for you, top of the next year on KWBE. We got Dire Straits as well as Meatloaf on Q. But to help finish up this hour here on our late night hours, it's Denise Williams with Let's Hear It for the Boy right after this.
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6: ABC News, I'm Dave Packer. A growing revolt from Senate Republicans over President Trump's billion-dollar fund that could give payouts to the January 6th Capitol rioters. Angry senators voicing their concerns in a meeting with the acting attorney general.
7: And it's not clear if they had any assurances from the acting attorney general about how this could be tweaked or changed. But lawmakers who were leaving were expressing frustration with how that meeting went. And sounds like he certainly got an earful.
6: ABC's Karen Travers. Stunned reactions from race fans after the unexpected passing of NASCAR driver Kyle Busch. His death follows what's being called a severe illness. Busch was 41. After a sinkhole near one of two runways at New York's LaGuardia Airport, the runway now not expected to reopen until Saturday. It's been causing major delays and cancellations. Stephen Colbert closed out more than 30 years of late-night history Thursday night, hosting the network's final episode of The Late Show. This is ABC News. A botched execution in Tennessee leads to a big break for one death row inmate. ABC's Chuck Sievertson.
8: Getting at least another year to live on Tennessee's death row, Tony Carruthers, convicted of kidnapping and murdering three people in 1994. His executioners tried and failed for over an hour to establish an intravenous line for the lethal drugs. Governor Bill Lee announced Thursday that the state would not try again for at least a year. Tennessee prison officials say medical personnel established a primary IV line, but were unable to find a suitable vein for a backup and a central line as required by the state's execution program. Protocol.
6: In San Diego.
9: La ilaha illallah. La ilaha illallah.
6: More than 2,000 people gathered near the Islamic Center to mourn the victims of Monday's shooting, including a security guard who delayed the suspected attackers from entering the school where children were. The center's imam said people had flown in from around the country for the service, the community now pleading for peace. Dave Packer, ABC News.
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12: The NCN AccuWeather forecast for the overnight early morning hours calls for a 60% chance of showers and thunderstorms, cloudy skies, low getting down in the lower 50s. Later on today, showers and thunderstorms likely, high near 70, south winds at around 15, gusts as high as 20 miles per hour. Showers and thunderstorms likely again for tonight, low getting down to around 48. On Saturday, mostly sunny, high near 73. And that is your NCN AccuWeather forecast on KWBE.
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She got a stick in the cameraman. And we could have

That was Bee Gees with their 1977 hit, Stayin' Alive. 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
4: The NCN AccuWeather forecast for the overnight early morning hours calls for a 60% chance of showers and thunderstorms, cloudy skies, low getting down in the lower 50s. Later on today, showers and thunderstorms likely, high near 70, south winds at around 15, gusts as high as 20 miles per hour. And showers and thunderstorms likely again for tonight, low getting down to around 48. On Saturday, mostly sunny, high near 73. And that is your NCN AccuWeather forecast on KWBE.
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That's right, it's Morning Trivia, brought to you by Frontier Plants of Beatrice, as well as Hoops Cap Radzics of Beatrice. 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

0: 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We are KWBE Beatrice. 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
2: ABC News, I'm Dave Packer. More Republicans on Capitol Hill objecting to President Trump's $1.8 billion fund that could give payouts to those who claim they were targeted by federal prosecutors. Acting Attorney General Todd Blanche scrambled to Capitol Hill to speak with Republicans.
3: And it's not clear if they had any assurances from the acting attorney general about how this could be tweaked or changed. But lawmakers who were leaving were expressing frustration with how that meeting went. And sounds like he certainly got an earful, what we've been hearing in public comments from Republicans even over the last 24 hours, that they're very frustrated with this.
2: ABC's Karen Travers, 41-year-old NASCAR legend Kyle Busch died after his family said he was undergoing treatment due to a severe illness. Stephen Colbert hosting the final episode of The Late Show Thursday night.
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2: His final guest, Paul McCartney. This is ABC News. A federal judge dismissed charges against a former assistant principal in Virginia who was on trial for failing to act to protect a teacher against a 6-year-old student. ABC Chief Justice Correspondent Pierre Thomas has more.
5: A former assistant principal in tears after a judge dismissed all criminal charges against her stemming from the 2023 shooting of a teacher by a 6-year-old student. Ebony Parker was facing child abuse charges after a boy shot and wounded his first grade teacher, Abby Zawerner, with a gun he brought to school in his backpack. Prosecutors alleged that Parker failed to act and to follow school protocol after staffers raised concerns that the student had a weapon.
2: A Florida biologist has won a $485,000 settlement this week after she was fired from a state agency for a social media post following the death of conservative activist Charlie Kirk. Attorneys for the woman say the settlement, which includes back pay and damages, is a hard-won vindication for her First Amendment rights. Dave Packer, ABC News.
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8: The NCN AccuWeather forecast for the overnight early morning hours calls for a 60% chance of showers and thunderstorms, cloudy skies, low getting down in the lower 50s. Later on today, showers and thunderstorms likely, high near 70, south winds at around 15, gusts as high as 20 miles per hour. Showers and thunderstorms likely again for tonight, low getting down to around 48. On Saturday, mostly sunny, high near 73. And that is your NCN AccuWeather forecast on KWBE.
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That was New Order here on KWBE. We had Steppenwolf just before that. Coming up next, we have Pat Benatar, as well as Arrhythmics on cue, but playing for you right now on 1450 AM, 94.7 FM, it's Firefall.

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0: 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Then right after that, we got Blue Oyster Cult as well as Prince on cue. But first, the weather.
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4: The NCN AccuWeather forecast for the overnight early morning hours calls for a 60% chance of showers and thunderstorms, cloudy skies, low getting down to the lower 50s. Later on today, showers and thunderstorms likely, high near 70, south winds at around 15, gusts as high as 20 miles per hour. Showers and thunderstorms likely again for tonight, low getting down to around 48. On Saturday, mostly sunny, high near 73. And that is your NCN AccuWeather forecast on KWBE.
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Blind View Top of the Next here on KWBE. We got the Cars, as well as the Whisper on cue. But to help finish up this hour here on our late night hours, we got Eddie Money, Rod Stewart, as well as What's Playing For You Right Now, Ironic by Alanis Morissette. No.

your cigarette break. It's like 10,000 spoons when all you need is a knife. It's meeting the man of my dreams and then meeting his beautiful wife. And isn't it ironic?

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0: It's one classic hit after another on KWBE Beatrice. KWBE, Engage Development Coalition, are excited to bring you another Party Palooza. 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
2: I'm Dave Packer. A growing revolt from Senate Republicans over President Trump's billion-dollar fund that could give payouts to the January 6th Capitol rioters. Angry senators voicing their concerns in a meeting with the acting attorney general.
3: And it's not clear if they had any assurances from the acting attorney general about how this could be tweaked or changed. But lawmakers who were leaving were expressing frustration with how that meeting went. And sounds like he certainly got an earful.
2: ABC's Karen Travers. Stunned reactions from race fans after the unexpected passing of NASCAR driver Kyle Busch. His death follows what's being called a severe illness. Busch was 41. After a sinkhole near one of two runways at New York's LaGuardia Airport, the runway now not expected to reopen until Saturday. It's been causing major delays and cancellations. Stephen Colbert closed out more than 30 years of late-night history Thursday night, hosting the network's final episode of The Late Show. This is ABC News. A botched execution in Tennessee leads to a big break for one death row inmate. ABC's Chuck Sievertson.
4: Getting at least another year to live on Tennessee's death row, Tony Carruthers, convicted of kidnapping and murdering three people in 1994. His executioners tried and failed for over an hour to establish an intravenous line for the lethal drugs. Governor Bill Lee announced Thursday that the state would not try again for at least a year. Tennessee prison officials say medical personnel established a primary IV line, but were unable to find a suitable vein for a backup and a central line as required by the state's execution protocol.
2: In San Diego.
5: La ilaha illallah. La ilaha illallah.
2: More than 2,000 people gathered near the Islamic Center to mourn the victims of Monday's shooting, including a security guard who delayed the suspected attackers from entering the school where children were. The center's imam said people had flown in from around the country for the service, the community now pleading for peace. Dave Packer, ABC News.
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8: The NCN AccuWeather forecast for the overnight early morning hours calls for a 60% chance of showers and thunderstorms, cloudy skies, low getting down in the lower 50s. Later on today, showers and thunderstorms likely, high near 70, south winds at around 15, gusts as high as 20 miles per hour. Showers and thunderstorms likely again for tonight, low getting down to around 48. On Saturday, mostly sunny, high near 73. And that is your NCN AccuWeather forecast on KWBE.
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4: The NCN AccuWeather forecast for the overnight early morning hours calls for a 60% chance of showers and thunderstorms, cloudy skies, low getting down in the lower 50s. Later on today, showers and thunderstorms likely, high near 70, south winds at around 15, gusts as high as 20 miles per hour. Showers and thunderstorms likely again for tonight, low getting down to around 48. On Saturday, mostly sunny, high near 73. And that is your NCN AccuWeather forecast on KWBE.
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That was the 1972 classic Doctor My Eyes by Jackson Browne here on KWBE. 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
3: News. I'm Dave Packer. More Republicans on Capitol Hill objecting to President Trump's $1.8 billion fund that could give payouts to those who claim they were targeted by federal prosecutors. Acting Attorney General Todd Blanche scrambled to Capitol Hill to speak with Republicans.
4: And it's not clear if they had any assurances from the acting attorney general about how this could be tweaked or changed. But lawmakers who were leaving were expressing frustration with how that meeting went. And sounds like he certainly got an earful, what we've been hearing in public comments from Republicans even over the last 24 hours, that they're very frustrated with this.
3: ABC's Karen Travers. 41-year-old NASCAR legend Kyle Busch died after his family said he was undergoing treatment due to a severe illness. Stephen Colbert hosting the final episode of The Late Show Thursday night.
5: If you're just tuning into The Late Show, you missed a lot.
3: His final guest, Paul McCartney. This is ABC News. A federal judge dismissed charges against a former assistant principal in Virginia who was on trial for failing to act to protect a teacher against a 6-year-old student. ABC Chief Justice Correspondent Pierre Thomas has more.
6: A former assistant principal in tears after a judge dismissed all criminal charges against her stemming from the 2023 shooting of a teacher by a 6-year-old student. Ebony Parker was facing child abuse charges after a boy shot and wounded his first grade teacher, Abby Zawerner, with a gun he brought to school in his backpack. Prosecutors alleged that Parker failed to act and to follow school protocol after staffers raised concerns that the student had a weapon.
3: A Florida biologist has won a $485,000 settlement this week after she was fired from a state agency for a social media post following the death of conservative activist Charlie Kirk. Attorneys for the woman say the settlement, which includes back pay and damages, is a hard-won vindication for her First Amendment rights. Dave Packer, ABC News.
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9: The NCN AccuWeather forecast for the overnight early morning hours calls for a 60% chance of showers and thunderstorms, cloudy skies, low getting down in the lower 50s. Later on today, showers and thunderstorms likely, high near 70, south winds at around 15, gusts as high as 20 miles per hour. Showers and thunderstorms likely again for tonight, low getting down to around 48. On Saturday, mostly sunny, high near 73. And that is your NCN AccuWeather forecast on KWBE.
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0: line for you next year on KWBE. It's Brian Adams, the Moody Blues, as well as Kenny Loggins. But first, the weather.
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4: The NCN AccuWeather forecast for the overnight early morning hours calls for a 60% chance of showers and thunderstorms, cloudy skies, low getting down in the lower 50s. Later on today, showers and thunderstorms likely, high near 70, south winds at around 15, gusts as high as 20 miles per hour. Showers and thunderstorms likely again for tonight, low getting down to around 48. On Saturday, mostly sunny, high near 73. And that is your NCN AccuWeather forecast on KWBE.
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We're nearing the end of our late night hours here on KWBE. 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It's With or Without You by U2. This has been Alex Veneman, wishing every single one of you out there a wonderful Friday.

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1: KWBE and the Gage Development Coalition are excited to bring you another Party Palooza this summer. 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
3: ABC News, I'm Sherry Preston. Continued backlash against the president's nearly $1.8 billion fund set up to compensate people who say they were targeted by the Biden administration. ABC's Ali Pekoran with more on the Republicans now speaking out against it.
4: One of the issues that pretty immediately emerged on Capitol Hill as that fund came into focus was the fact that some of this money could, in theory, go to January 6th rioters who stormed the Capitol, including some potentially who maybe assaulted police officers that day. That's something that a lot of Republicans on Capitol Hill have had a huge problem with.
3: The world of NASCAR reeling after the sudden death of 41-year-old Kyle Busch. He died this week after an undisclosed illness. On May 10th, he had asked a doctor to meet him after a race in New York, but the exact cause of death has not been disclosed. On this Memorial Day weekend, there will be a lot of rain in the Northeast, and that runway at New York's LaGuardia Airport is still shut down because of a sinkhole. This is ABC News. Officials say the person on board a Detroit-bound Air France plane who came from Central Africa and was taken off the flight in Canada showed no symptoms of Ebola and is unlikely to spread anything. But Deborah Mister, who was on board the flight, says it certainly was scary.
5: The flight attendants all had masks on, which no one had had on prior to that announcement. So it was really concerning, what is going on here?
3: So far, everyone on board has been checked out and is fine. A United Airlines flight traveling from New York to Guatemala diverted to Dulles Airport in Virginia last night after an unruly passenger tried to open the door mid-flight, according to the airline. A delay for SpaceX and its massive Starship rocket. Last night's launch was scrubbed because of a problem with the tower arm. It's the tallest and most powerful rocket ever built, according to Elon Musk, who could become the richest man ever when SpaceX goes public sometime this year. Sherry Preston, ABC News.
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8: Soybeans, corn, cattle, and hogs were lower Thursday. I'm John Perkins with a Brownfield Market Update. When it comes to short stature corn, it all started with Stein. For decades, they've been focused on unique hybrids that deliver top yields. Stein invented short stature corn, then they perfected it. Stein has yield. Soybeans were lower on fund and technical selling. Planting weather looks mostly favorable for much of the region into the end of the month. Export sales were up on the week, with unknown leading the way for both old and new crop. July beans were down 5.5 at 11.94 and a quarter. August was 5.75 lower at 11.93 and a half. July soybean meal was down 2.50 at 3.28.40. July soybean oil was 79 points lower at 73.87. Corn was down on funded and technical selling. It's watching U.S. planting, expecting good progress in many areas over the next several days. Old crop export sales were strong. New crop sales were solid. July was down 3.5 at 462 and a quarter. September was 4 lower at 468 and a half. And wheat was lower on fund and technical selling. U.S. condition concerns seem to be factored in for now, and the trades wary about rallying even further above export demand. Usual customers did show up this week. Rain in the plains would be too late to do much for the hard red winter crop. July Chicago was 13 lower at 647 and a half. July Kansas City was down 11 and three quarters at 687. July Minneapolis wheat was down 4 1/4 at 690 and a quarter. Live and feeder cattle were down sharply on technical liquidation ahead of Friday's USDA cattle on feeder port. Box beef was lower at midday as well. June live was down 412 at 249.15, and August was 595 lower at 239.35. August feeders were down 925 at 356.52. And hogs were pressured by the recent trend in the pork carcass cutout value and that drop in cattle. June was down 215 at 95.12. The July contract was 195 lower at $100.02. Megan Grebner has your full look at the cash livestock markets after this.
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13: There was a light to moderate direct cash cattle trade that took place Thursday. Live deals were marked at $260, steady to week with the previous week's weighted averages. On Wednesday, there was a very light round of direct business in Nebraska that was at $415, $4 higher than the prior week's weighted average basis. Box beef closed lower with light demand for solid offerings. Choice down 214 at 391.48. Select was 548 lower at 385.65. Estimated cattle slaughter was 109,000 head. Cash hogs were lower with a light negotiated run. Barrows and gilts at the national daily direct down 18 cents with a weighted average of 93.58. The Iowa Minnesota was $1.74 lower with a weighted average of 92.98. The Western Corn Belt down 59 cents with a weighted average of 93.58. Pork values were firm, up 17 cents at 95.64, and estimated hog slaughter was 478,000 head. I'm Megan Grebner for Brownfield.
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0: 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Showers and thunderstorms likely today, mainly in the afternoon for those thunderstorms. Looking for a high near 70 degrees. Showers and thunderstorms for you tonight. Mostly cloudy, otherwise low around 48. We'll take a deeper look at your forecast later on. Right now, let's check in with the Brownfield Network.
1: A decent day for direct cash cattle business. Cash hogs finished the day lower. Good morning. I'm Megan Grebner with the Brownfield Livestock Market Report. There was a light to moderate round of direct cash cattle trade that took place Thursday. Live deals were marked at $260, steadied a week with the previous week's weighted averages. Business in the north was relatively quiet as bids of $410 were passed. On Wednesday, there was a very light round of dress business that took place in Nebraska. That was at $415, $4 higher than the prior week's weighted average basis. At the Bloomfield Livestock Auction in Iowa, the light volume of steers weighing less than 550 pounds sold with a higher undertone. Steers weighing more than 550 pounds sold with a lower undertone, although not well compared. Heifers sold with a lower undertone. The USDA says demand was moderate, with bidding both in-house and online. Medium and large one feeder steers, 663 to 686 pounds, brought $412.50 to $441. Medium and large one feeder heifers, 731 to 747 pounds, brought $350 to $380. Box beef closed sharply lower with light demand for solid offerings. Choice down 214 at 391.48. Select was 548 lower at 385.65. Estimated cattle slaughter was 109,000 head, up 1,000 on the weekend, down more than 8,000 on the year. Cash hogs closed lower with a pretty light negotiated run. The cash hog market has been inconsistent recently. Demand is crucial as supplies of market-ready hogs are ample. While there have been some bright spots when it comes to demand for U.S. pork on the global market, there are still some long-term concerns that linger. The official return of summer grilling season is just around the corner, which could provide a boost to domestic demand. Barrels and gilts at the National Daily Direct were down 18 cents with a weighted average of 93.58. The Iowa Minnesota was $1.74 lower with a weighted average of 92.98, and the Western Corn Belt down 59 cents with a weighted average of 93.58. Pork values were firm, up 17 cents at 95.64. Picnics were sharply higher, and estimated hog slaughter was 478,000 head. That's up 14,000 on the week and down more than 500 on the year. At the CME, live and feeder cattle were sharply lower on technical liquidation ahead of the on-feed report from the USDA. And lean hog futures were pressured by the recent trend in pork and that sharp drop in cattle. I'm Megan Grebner for Brownfield.
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0: It's Boston on KWBE. Join us later on this morning at 7:20-ish as we'll give you another opportunity to win a Party Palooza prize. And don't forget, every winner of a Party Palooza prize is going to be entered into that drawing for $250 in cash that we'll give away at our Party Palooza event on Friday, June 12th. Again, we'll do that this morning at 7:20.
1: Every Memorial Day weekend, I notice the poppies. Hello, everyone. I'm Cindy Young with Brownfield, and this is my two cents. Those bright red flowers are small and delicate, but they carry a powerful meaning. The tradition comes from the poem In Flanders Fields, written during World War I after poppies bloomed across battlefields and cemeteries where soldiers had fallen. Today, they remain silent reminders of sacrifice and service. Poppies became connected to fallen military heroes because their seeds often bloom in soil disturbed by war and burial grounds. For me, Memorial Day is personal. Generations of my family have served in the military. Some of my ancestors fought for America's independence during the Revolutionary War. Others served in conflicts and wars that followed, answering the call to protect freedoms we sometimes take for granted. That's why Memorial Day is more than cookouts, long weekends, and the unofficial start of summer. It's a time to remember the men and women who never made it home, the ones who missed birthdays, harvests, weddings, and family gatherings so future generations could live free. So when you see a poppy this Memorial Day, take a pause for just a moment. Behind that little red flower is a story of courage, sacrifice, and a debt this country and its citizenry can never fully repay. I'm Cindy Young with Brownfield. That's my two cents.
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0: Eric Clapton on KWBE. Showers and thunderstorms for you today. Looking for a high around 70 degrees. Showers and thunderstorms likely tonight with a low around 48. And mostly sunny tomorrow, high near 73. We'll take a look at that weather forecast in a bit. A little bit deeper into that forecast in a bit. Right now, let's check in with the Brownfield Network.
1: Welcome. Highly beneficial shower and thunderstorm activity on the increase over a good part of the holiday weekend. First on the plains and a shift across the Midwest corn and bean complex as temperatures moderate to more or less early summer-like levels and a rise in humidity too here in the days to come. Good Friday morning, everyone. It's agriculture meteorologist Greg Solier back in with your ag weather today right here on Brownfield Ag News. And the early vestiges of that increase in wet weather and favorably wet weather to begin with underway across the Central Plains areas of Nebraska as well as into sections of Kansas yesterday and from the Ozarks on southward into eastern Texas. Scattered showers and thunderstorms as well. Little drabble of rain was noted over the far west and northwestern reaches of the Corn Belt and some ongoing unsettled weather too for another day yesterday into parts of the Ohio Valley. Most temperature readings on the cool side of the ledger for many to most locales, especially through the northern and eastern Great Lakes region. Later on into the weekend and beginning tomorrow, 60s and 70s as opposed to mostly 60s and lower 70s for the day-to-day. The heat, by the way, retrograding into the valleys of California and the desert southwest, likely to stay there until sometime late in the weekend, early next week towards the holiday to begin its move into parts of the plains. But until then, temperatures will inch back to more seasonal levels around the Great Lakes and eastern Corn Belt, upper 60s to mid-70s there, 70s to low 80s over the remainder. And finally, the heat has broken over the mid-Atlantic and southeastern parts of the country, and with it, an increase in shower and thunderstorm activity there over the next couple of days. But boy, a long way to go to making significant inroads and strides to ongoing dryness and drought, exceptional over a wide area of the Carolinas, more so into Georgia and the Florida Panhandle. Parts of the eastern Corn Belt, a little drying out into parts of northern Illinois. Everybody else in relatively good order, except for areas out towards the Corn Palace, Sioux Empire region, but that'll be the apex of at least the northern part of this weather system, making its way into the Pacific Northwest, northern and central divide into the Plain States with an increase in shower and thunderstorm activity there over the next couple of days. Matter of fact, a couple of stronger storms noted into the Nebraska Panhandle. Gone the frost and freeze into the upper Midwestern areas except north of maybe Boyne Mountain and Traverse City. They'll be down close to freezing here this morning for a time. And again, moderation in temperatures expected. Readings will trend a little above average, so warmth back into the soils and going back into the soils at a general increase with time. Showers and thunderstorms, couple of areas of focus, northern and western Corn Belt areas into parts of the central and southern plains. That's actually the second area. And a third one growing and expands coverage and intensity southern and eastern Corn Belt over the holiday weekend. Spells of dry time, spells of shower activity, and generally speaking, an inch to two or three expected from the plains of the central and southern Corn Belt. Watch those streams and rivers lesser into the Great Lakes areas. I'm Rick Soldier with your ag weather today.
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3: As veterans, we've dealt with noise, from chains clanking as they're clamped onto cargo to orders coming down the chain of command. 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
1: ABC News, I'm Sherry Preston. The illness NASCAR driver Kyle Busch's family says he was suffering before his death has not been disclosed, but we do know the 41-year-old had asked for medical help recently while struggling with a cold. ABC News medical contributor Dr. Alok Patel.
2: In some situations, what may seem like a routine cold can actually turn into pneumonia, sepsis, meningitis, or may even affect other organs in your body. This can lead to some severe complications.
1: Busch was a two-time NASCAR Cup Series champion. The long Memorial Day weekend will be full of rain in the Northeast, where one of the runways at New York's LaGuardia Airport is still shut down because of a sinkhole. Secretary of State Marco Rubio in Sweden for a meeting of NATO foreign ministers, saying of the war in Iran.
3: There's been some slight progress. I don't want to exaggerate it, but there's been a little bit of movement, and that's good. The fundamentals remain the same. Iran can never have a nuclear weapon.
1: Price of a gallon of regular gas, $4.55, according to Gas Buddy, $1.61 higher than the start of the war. This is ABC News. Police in California releasing video taken during the DUI arrest of Britney Spears.
4: I could drink probably four bottles of wine to take care of you. I'm an angel.
1: That was her saying she could drink probably four bottles of wine and take care of the arresting officer, adding, she's an angel. Spears' blood alcohol level was below the legal limit, but she did admit that she had taken several drugs that day, including Adderall, Prozac, and a mood stabilizer. End of an era in late night. Stephen Colbert telling his audience before last night's final show.
5: I'll say to you what I've said to every audience for the last 11 years, and I have meant it every time. Have a good show. Thanks for being here. And let's do it, y'all.
1: CBS canceled Colbert's show, claiming it was too expensive. His final guest was Paul McCartney, who was with the Beatles when they first performed in that very venue, the Ed Sullivan Theater, for the first time in America back in 1964. Sherry Preston, ABC News.
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8: This is Tim Hackett with your midday news update on KWBE. A pipeline worker from Wellington, Texas, will serve a prison term in Nebraska for the death of a Beatrice man who was struck by a vehicle last October just northwest of town. NTN's Doug Kennedy has the details.
9: 34-year-old Renee Castaneda was sentenced to 10 to 15 years in prison for motor vehicle homicide while driving drunk and a consecutive 3 years for leaving the scene of an accident. He pleaded no contest to the charges in the death of Trevor Garten of Beatrice. As part of a plea agreement, a charge of manslaughter was dismissed. Castaneda was driving a company pickup westbound on Highway 4 after a night of eating and drinking with friends when he struck Garten near the west end of a bridge as Garten walked on the roadway. Assistant Nebraska Attorney General Edward Virk said Castaneda had been returning to a campground in the early morning hours when he struck Garten.
10: Had both video pointing forward onto the roadway and video of the defendant. The video shows the defendant's basically nodding off, en route to passing out is what it appears to be.
9: Attorney Michael Stegeman called it an absolute tragic accident.
11: He's been in jail for almost a year. He'll carry the weight of this for the rest of his life. He understands what it's like to lose a child. He lost his 10-year-old due to a mishandling of a situation at her school. So
9: Gage County District Judge Rick Schreiner noted Castaneda had been offered a taxi voucher by restaurant staff after he had been drinking, but refused it.
12: You're not going that fast. You can see somebody in your headlights. You were going at a speed you could have reacted. You didn't.
13: The head of the Beatrice Street Department says it was another successful year for the annual Clean City Large Item Pickup. Street Superintendent Jason Moore says the annual project needs to reemphasize that the curbside collection is for large items only.
14: We found boxes of diapers and clothes baskets full of clothes and boxes full of whatnots. We don't pick up boxes and we don't pick up bags because generally boxes and bags, for one, a box, if it's closed, we don't know what's in it. Bags, again, this isn't for bags of garbage. This is a large item. This is furniture, dressers, appliances, be it some sort of headboards, beds, stuff like that.
13: The project this spring marked its 37th year, starting back in 1989. Moore says there were a total of about 1,184 locations with curbside items, and about 30 locations where items were not hauled away by crews. The 160 tons of material collected, Moore says, was the lowest since 2023, but the total truckloads at 110 was the most since 2021. How to properly care for your ears or handle a firearm, which drinks have the most sugar, and what you can do to avoid online confrontations. All useful lessons for adults and children alike, and all lessons taught at this year's Ag Safety Day in Fillmore County. Here's some of my reports.
15: It's essentially just to teach youth all about ways to be safe, whether it's on the farm, at home, just in the community. There's a lot of things that even us as adults don't think about. And so our goal really is just to keep the kids safe, prevent them from having any injuries, especially preventing fatalities, which unfortunately sometimes happen.
13: This year's theme is rooted in safety. And while it's called Ag Safety Day, the topics stretch out much further than only a farmstead. Some of this year's lessons include how to care for your hearing, how to most effectively wash your hands, and, always a favorite, how to correctly handle electricity.
16: We just hope that the kids have a fun time learning. You know, they've sat in the classroom all day, which is great, too, but now they're officially on summer break, and they're still learning, but we hope in a more fun atmosphere.
13: After adopting zoning regulations described as constructively ending commercial wind and solar in Otso County, commissioners promised Tuesday they would take up the issue of a proposed natural gas power plant that could serve a new data center. Dan Swanson has the story.
17: Otso County commissioners passed a one-year moratorium on data centers at Tuesday's meeting, and Board Chairman Jared Sorensen appointed a review committee for the purpose of updating the county's entire comprehensive development plan in short order. The county previously ordered wind turbines to stay a mile away from any non-participant and changed zoning regulations on commercial solar so that panels must be 1,500 feet away from any non-participating property line. Sorensen said the county's public hearing process will reveal how the public feels about data centers if there is ever an actual applicant.
18: We'll know when the public hearing's done what the majority of the people want. It was real easy with the wind turbines. It was real easy. This, I'm going to be honest with you all sitting here, it's 50-50 down the line right now.
13: And the grid for Nebraska's energy future is becoming clearer. Out of 16 potential locations, the Nebraska Public Power District has narrowed its focus to four finalists for its next generation nuclear feasibility study: Norfolk, Sutherland, Brownville, and Beatrice. Getting the list down to these four required a much more in-depth technical analysis than Phase 1 did. Sites were scored heavily on five key categories: engineering and cost, health and safety, ecological impacts, socioeconomics, and local water availability. But data wasn't the only hurdle. Officials say local community support was absolutely critical to move forward.
19: All 16 of the communities you could build a project in. But as you look at the combination and the relative strengths of all the different aspects, the communities I mentioned, including Beatrice, were the ones that filtered to the top.
13: And don't expect to see construction cranes moving in anytime soon, regardless of where the project is chosen to be. Energy experts emphasize this is a long-term strategy, with final project completion estimated for around the year 2035. For more news, head to newschannelnebraska.com. With this KWBE News Update, I'm Tim Hackett.
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21: 11 minutes into the 6 o'clock hour here on your finally Friday morning. Not Dave in for Dave again today. Going to be cloudy today with showers and thunderstorms likely later on this afternoon. According to what I've seen, looks like it's going to happen around 3 or 4 o'clock this afternoon. Could see a thunderstorm or two in there for you as well after 4 o'clock. High in the lower 70s, around 71 degrees. 90% chance of precipitation, and expecting about a tenth to a quarter of an inch of rain. Showers and thunderstorms likely tonight that will continue into the overnight hours. Partly cloudy otherwise, low around 49. This weekend, mostly sunny on Saturday, high near 73. Saturday night, partly cloudy, low around 49. And sunny on Sunday, high near 81. And for your Memorial Day, looks to be sunny with a high near 86. Currently at the KWBE studios, it is 60 degrees. We'll take a break, and we've got your sports coming up.
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23: From the NCN Sports Desk, I'm Jake Bartecki with a sports update. 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We'll have the results and updates for you right here on KWBE and Ole Red 99.5. Be listening at the top of the hour today and tomorrow. It is a sad, sad day in the world of motorsports. Two-time NASCAR Cup Series champion Kyle Busch has passed away at the age of 41. The Busch family, Richard Childress Racing, and NASCAR issued a joint statement Thursday saying Busch died after being hospitalized. No cause of death was given. Busch's family said earlier Thursday he was hospitalized with a severe illness 3 days before he was set to compete in the Coke 600 at Charlotte Motor Speedway. The news comes just under 2 weeks after Busch radioed into his crew near the end of a Cup Series race at Watkins Glen, saying he needed a doctor to give him a shot after he finished the race. According to the Fox TV broadcast, Busch had been struggling with a sinus infection that was exacerbated by the intense G-forces and elevation changes at the New York road course. The unexpected death is just the latest tragedy to hit NASCAR. Last December, former driver Greg Biffle and his wife and two children had passed away in a plane crash. Three others died as well in the Statesville, North Carolina accident. Well, Mother Nature decided she didn't want to watch Nebraska's Super Regional opener against Oklahoma State. In the bottom of the first, with one on and one out, Lightning forced a mandatory delay. Then the skies opened up. Shortly after 9:15, it was announced that the game would resume at 10:10. But that didn't happen either. Another band of heavy rain rolled through, prompting the suspension of Game 1. Another Husker sporting event that might also be impacted by some of that weather is Husker baseball. Big Ten tournament opener set for tonight in the Chuck in Omaha. Huskers will take on the Michigan Wolverines. 5 p.m. Central Time, first pitch. Nebraska took 2 out of 3 from Michigan in the regular season. A couple of sizable decisions of 10-0 and 9-5 in favor of the Big Red. The Knicks secure a 2-0 series lead in the Eastern Conference Finals in the NBA. 109-93, the final as New York takes care of the Cavs in Game 2. 26 for Josh Hart leads New York to the win. In the NHL playoffs, it's Montreal with the Game 1 decision on the road in Carolina. 6-2 the final. Game 3 is tonight between OKC and the Spurs. The series will shift over to San Antonio, tied at 1 apiece. Meanwhile, the Avalanche will look to even things up with Vegas in Game 2 of the NHL's Western Conference Final. Big day of motorsports on Sunday, Indy 500 and the Coke 600. This has been a sports update on KWBE with sports in your home for the Big Orange and the Big Red. I'm Jake Bartek.
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3: Begin with the latest ag headlines on Brownfield. The ongoing drought in the Central Plains has some producers thinking outside of the box. Southwest Nebraska farmer Andy Jobman says producers are exploring ways to avoid liquidating herds and improve feed supplies.
4: We actually rented a quarter of ground to a neighbor to plant some oats for some oat hay. And so there's a lot of stories like that where farmers are partnering with ranchers to try to overcome this situation of severe drought and the fire condition as well.
3: April 2026 U.S. pork production was the largest for any April on record, with 2.3 billion pounds, up slightly over the last year. And John Deere has received preliminary approval for its proposed $99 million settlement to resolve right to repair lawsuits. Spokesman says it addresses issue raised in the 2022 complaint and brings the case to an end with no finding of wrongdoing. I'm Kellen Havikin for Brownfield.
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21: Taking a look at the funeral calendar for today, services for 87-year-old Norman L. Schuster of Beatrice will be held at 10:30 this morning at Christ Lutheran Church of Rural Pickerel. 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Services for Joanne Barnhill, age 90, of Barnston, will be held at 10:30 this morning at St. Mary's Catholic Church in Wymore. Services have been entrusted to the Laughlin Hovett Funeral Home in Wymore. Services for 23-year-old Alexander C. Alex Soul will be held tomorrow afternoon at 1 at the Wymore Church of Christ. Laughlin Hovett Funeral Home in Wymore is in charge of the arrangements. And services for 53-year-old Anne Marie Spilker of Cortland will be held tomorrow at 10 a.m. at St. Paul Lutheran Church near DeWitt. 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
21: 6:22 here on your Friday morning. Going to be cloudy today. Showers and thunderstorms. 90% chance of showers and thunderstorms for you this afternoon around 4 o'clock. Could see some scattered showers and thunderstorms actually before that. But the chance of thunderstorms mainly in the afternoon after 4, high in the lower 70s around 71. Showers and thunderstorms this evening. With a partly cloudy sky, otherwise low around 41. Saturday, mostly sunny, high near 73. And for Sunday, sunny, high near 81. A little program note, it's going to be kind of to be determined on what, if any, baseball and or softball games we bring you this afternoon. Husker softball is at, I believe, 4 o'clock today, and then baseball is 4:30 or 5 o'clock. I think 4:30 is pregame. Going to kind of hang out and see what happens before we make anything official. Another little side program note is how we get our Husker sports comes through two network boxes, though, obviously, in this case, where there's two games, they need two different servers to send us those games. And as of right now, there's some technical issues through the Husker Sports Network on the second server, and that's what the softball game is on. So there is probably a real good chance that we will not be able to have the softball game. Last night it was on a different server, so that's why we were at least potentially going to have that game for you or last night. But today it doesn't look like. I'm still waiting to hear back from the Husker Network to find out if that can get fixed. If it does get fixed and they do play softball, then we will have that game for you. But if it doesn't get fixed, then we'll potentially have Husker baseball, and that just depends on what Mother Nature decides she wants to do with the weather day, which, of course, you know, as I said, showers and thunderstorms around that 4 o'clock time frame, and that's when the game is supposed to start. So it's a wait and see today. We don't know. We'll let you know as soon as we do. Right now, let's listen to some music. It's the Doobie Brothers. It's 625 here on KWBE. Currently, it's 60.

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We'll take another look at that forecast in a bit. Birthday line coming up. Right now it's the Cars on KWBE.

0: 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We're ready for your calls. 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
1: All right. If you know someone celebrating a birthday or an anniversary, give us a call on that birthday line, 402-228-5924. Let's go ahead and take a look at what we got for celebrity birthdays. Actor-director Richard Benjamin is 88. We got calls already, so let's go right to the phone lines. Good morning. You're on the birthday line.
2: Good morning. Today I would like to wish my great-great-nephew, Zane Harrison, a very happy birthday. This is from Aunt Ellie, and you have a great day, and thank you.
1: All right, thank you. Good morning. You're on the birthday line.
3: For today, I would like to wish a happy anniversary to my brother and his wife, Richard and Dorothy Niemeyer, and happy birthday to Paul Fox. And tomorrow, happy birthday to Gene Kisling. And for Sunday, happy birthday to Guy Eileen Katz, Glennis Lindemann, Bert Ray, and a happy anniversary to Paul, or to Bill and Gina Armstrong. And these wishes are from Marilyn. And thank you.
1: All right. Thank you. 402-228-5924 is the number for the birthday line. Where were we at? Singer Morrissey is 67 today. Actress Ann Cusack is 65. Actor Mark Christopher Lawrence, he was on Chuck. He's 62. Singer Johnny Gill, 60. Let's go back to the phone lines. Good morning. You're on the birthday line.
4: Yeah, I want to wish my mom and dad, Richard and Dorothy Niemeyer, a happy anniversary today. This is from Ken and Shannon.
1: All right. Thank you. 402-228-5924. Model Naomi Campbell is 56. Vivian Green, singer, is 47. Actress Maggie Q is also 47 today. Good morning. You're on the birthday line.
5: Good morning. This morning, I would like to wish a very happy birthday to Donna Helmke, Brianna Spilker, and Paul Fox, and a very happy 66th wedding anniversary to Richard and Dorothy Niemeyer. For tomorrow, a very happy birthday to Ed Ideas and Dave Miles. For Sunday, a very happy birthday to Glennis Lindemann, and a very happy wedding anniversary to Dale and Linda Colgrove. And are you going to have the birthday line on Monday?
1: No, we will not. So okay. If you've got so one, go ahead.
5: Okay, for Monday then, I have to say a very happy birthday to Tracy Barton, Larry Remmers, Randy Wallenberg, and Rhonda Rinchi, and a very happy wedding anniversary to my cousins, Les and Mert Rademacher. And these wishes are from Wanda, and you have a very happy and safe Memorial Day weekend.
1: You too. Yes, Monday is going to be a no-talk day. So if you, I meant to mention that at the very beginning, if you do have any birthdays that you, birthday wishes and anniversary wishes for Monday, you can give those as well. Good morning, you're on the birthday line.
6: Good morning. For yesterday, on the 19th, I want to wish Steve and Brenda Derman a very happy anniversary. And for today, happy anniversary to Richard and Dorothy Niemeyer. These wishes are from Urban March. And everyone have a great weekend. Thank you.
1: All right. Thank you. Good morning. You're on the birthday line.
3: For Monday, I'd like to wish a happy birthday to Larry Remmers. This wish is from Maryland. Thank you.
1: All right, thank you. 402-228-5924. Let's take a look at the celebrity birthdays for tomorrow. Joan Collins is going to be 94. Drew Carey will be 68. What else we got here? Melissa McBride, actress. She was in The Walking Dead. She will be 61. Tomorrow. And we've got singer Jewel. She turns 52 tomorrow. and comedian Tim Robinson, Saturday Night Live, and many other movies, is 45 tomorrow. Hello, you're on the birthday line.
7: Yes, I'd like to wish my brother-in-law, brother, Ed Ideas, a happy birthday for tomorrow. And then for Sunday, my brother-in-law, Leon Walken, a happy 90th birthday. And this is all from Virginia.
1: All right, thank you. Good morning, you're on the birthday line.
8: Good morning. I'd like to wish a very happy birthday to Paul Fox, Dan Sullivan, and a happy anniversary to Richard and Dorothy Niemeyer for tomorrow. Happy birthday to Verdella Weber, Ed Ideas. And on Sunday, happy birthday to Glennis Linneman, Brad Garten, Terry Alsberger, and a happy anniversary to Bill and Gina Armstrong. And on Monday, happy birthday to Bob Boxa. And a happy anniversary to George and Sherry Clark and Mark and Ginger Pittman. And that comes from Bob and Gwen. And also on Monday, happy birthday to Larry Remmers. That comes from Bob and Gwen. Thanks, everybody. Have a good Memorial Day weekend.
1: All right. Thank you. You too. All right. A lot of them today. 6:39 here on your Friday morning. We'll take one more last go around, 402-228-5924. If you'd like to sneak in here and wrap up the birthday line, we've got your Partypalooza, Partypalooza giveaway for you. Excuse me, boy. Partypalooza giveaway coming up at 7:20 this morning. I believe that's going to go ahead and do it for the birthday line for you. Let's go ahead and take a look at the news. And according to when Tim opened up the news, he said you're midday, but I looked at it and it was recorded just a little bit ago. So maybe he just misspoke. So hopefully this is going to be the right one. We've got news coming up right now.
9: This is Tim Hackett with your latest news update on KWBE. A pipeline worker from Wellington, Texas, will serve a prison term in Nebraska for the death of a Beatrice man who was struck by a vehicle last October just northwest of town.
10: 34-year-old Rene Castaneda was sentenced to 10 to 15 years in prison for motor vehicle homicide while driving drunk and a consecutive 3 years for leaving the scene of an accident. He pleaded no contest to the charges in the death of Trevor Garten of Beatrice.
11: You're not going that fast. You can see somebody in your headlights. You were going at a speed you could have reacted. You didn't swerve once. And you admit, had you not been so drunk, this wouldn't have happened.
9: How to properly care for your ears or handle a firearm. Which drinks have the most sugar and what you can do to avoid online confrontations. All useful lessons for adults and children alike, and all lessons taught at this year's Ag Safety Day in Fillmore County. This year's theme is rooted in safety, and while it's called Ag Safety Day, the topics stretch out much further than only a farmstead. Some of this year's lessons include how to care for your hearing, how to most effectively wash your hands, and, always a favorite, how to correctly handle electricity.
12: There's a lot of things that even us as adults don't think about, and so our goal really is just to keep the kids safe, prevent them from having any injuries, especially preventing fatalities, which unfortunately sometimes happen.
9: And the grid for Nebraska's energy future is becoming clearer. Out of 16 potential locations, the Nebraska Public Power District has narrowed its focus to 4 finalists for its next generation nuclear feasibility study: Norfolk, Sutherland, Brownville, and Beatrice. Sites were scored heavily on 5 key categories: engineering and cost, health and safety, ecological impacts, socioeconomics, and local water availability.
13: All 16 of the communities you could build a project in. But as you look at the combination and the relative strengths of all the different aspects, the communities I mentioned, including Beatrice, were the ones that filtered to the top.
9: For more news, head to newschannelnebraska.com. With this KWBE News Update, I'm Tim Hackett.
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1: 6:45 here on your finally Friday morning. Going to be cloudy and rainy throughout most of the day. Off and on scattered showers and thunderstorms before 4 o'clock. Then those showers and thunderstorms look to increase later in the afternoon around 4. High in the lower 70s, around 71. Showers and thunderstorms likely tonight with a low around 49 degrees. That'll all taper off. Tomorrow, mostly sunny, high near 73. Tomorrow night, partly cloudy.

0: really until I hear back from the Husker Sports Network, and once we decide, or Mother Nature decides, what's going to happen. We've got a couple issues that we're dealing with, the weather, and again, as I mentioned, in case you just tuned in, we get our Husker Sports from a server, and we have two of them. It's called Net 1 and Net 2. The softball game for today, and let's take Mother Nature out of the equation. The softball game is on what we call Net 2. Well, they're having technical issues with Net 2, so even without Mother Nature, unless they get it fixed, they know about it, they are working on it, but unless they get it fixed, I don't believe we'll be able to bring you the softball game. And then so Net 1 is what the baseball game is going to be on today. And we, again, taking Mother Nature out of the equation, that's what we'll bring you this afternoon. However, the game time is about right when the rain is supposed to really start kicking in. So it's going to be a wait and see today. Just keep it right here and be watching our Facebook page as we let you know what, if anything, we will be doing today. We've got more music, and again, coming up at the top of the hour, of course, we've got ABC News and local news, and we'll also be checking in with Eric from the Big Blue Bike Company, and of course, your Party Palooza opportunity to get yourself registered to win $250 in cash at our Party Palooza event that's happening on Friday, June 12th. To win that money, you got to be registered, and to be registered, you got to answer the trivia question correctly, and we'll do that at 7:20.
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Green Day on AM 1450 and 94.7 FM KWBE, 6:55 here on your finally Friday morning. We've got ABC News and a check of your local news coming up for you here at the top of the hour. Going to be cloudy and scattered showers and thunderstorms throughout the early parts of the day. Could kick up a couple notches with some thunderstorms in the afternoon. We'll take a look at it later.

0: ABC News. I'm Sherry Preston. On the roads and in the air, 45 million Americans leaving home this Memorial Day weekend. ABC's Trevor Ault has more from LAX.
1: Michael Simmons is one of those travelers affected.
2: I mean, all flights are booked. They're all sold out.
1: Busy airports are already seeing longer lines. The TSA expects to screen 18.3 million people planning to fly through Wednesday. The busiest cities, Atlanta, Chicago, Dallas, and Denver, with more than 53,000 flights scheduled.
0: A record number of people driving, too, even though it costs more than 40% more to fill your gas tank this Memorial Day compared to last year. NASCAR and driver Kyle Busch's family releasing a statement saying he was a fierce, talented, and cared deeply about the sport and its fans. Busch died this week at age 41 after what's described as a severe illness. The World Health Organization is now reporting almost 750 reported cases of Ebola and 177 suspected deaths. This is ABC News. Failure to find suitable veins has put a lethal injection off for at least the next 12 months.
3: Getting at least another year to live on Tennessee's death row, Tony Carruthers, convicted of kidnapping and murdering three people in 1994. His executioners tried and failed for over an hour to establish an intravenous line for the lethal drugs. Governor Bill Lee announced Thursday that the state would not try again for at least a year. Tennessee prison officials say medical personnel established a primary IV line, but were unable to find a suitable vein for a backup and a central line as required by the state's execution protocol.
0: That's ABC's Chuck Sievertson. Federal charges against the so-called Broadview 6 in Chicago have been dismissed. The case involved six people who were charged with allegedly impeding an ICE agent by surrounding his vehicle as it approached the detention center in Broadview, Illinois last fall. Problems began to surface last month about how prosecutors may have presented their case to the grand jury. I'm Sherry Preston, ABC News.
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10: This is Tim Hackett with your midday news update on KWBE. A pipeline worker from Wellington, Texas, will serve a prison term in Nebraska for the death of a Beatrice man who was struck by a vehicle last October, just northwest of town. NTN's Doug Kennedy has the details.
11: 34-year-old Renee Castaneda was sentenced to 10 to 15 years in prison for motor vehicle homicide while driving drunk and a consecutive 3 years for leaving the scene of an accident. He pleaded no contest to the charges in the death of Trevor Garten of Beatrice. As part of a plea agreement, a charge of manslaughter was dismissed. Castaneda was driving a company pickup westbound on Highway 4 after a night of eating and drinking with friends when he struck Garten near the west end of a bridge as Garten walked on the roadway. Assistant Nebraska Attorney General Edward Virk said Castaneda had been returning to a campground in the early morning hours when he struck Garten.
12: Had both video pointing forward onto the roadway and video of the defendant. The video shows the defendant's basically nodding off. En route to passing out is what it appears to be.
11: Attorney Michael Stegeman called it an absolute tragic accident.
13: He's been in jail for almost a year. He'll carry the weight of this for the rest of his life. He understands what it's like to lose a child. He lost his 10-year-old due to a mishandling of a situation at her school. So.
11: Gage County District Judge Rick Schreiner noted Castaneda had been offered a taxi voucher by restaurant staff after he had been drinking, but refused it.
14: You're not going that fast. You can see somebody in your headlights. You were going at a speed you could have reacted. You didn't.
10: The head of the Beatrice Street Department says it was another successful year for the annual Clean City large item pickup. Street Superintendent Jason Moore says the annual project needs to reemphasize that the curbside collection is for large items only.
15: We found boxes of diapers and clothes baskets full of clothes and boxes full of whatnots. We don't pick up boxes and we don't pick up bags because generally boxes and bags, for want a box, if it's closed, we don't know what's in it. And bags, again, this isn't for bags of garbage. This is a large item. This is furniture, dressers, appliances, be it some sort of headboards, beds, stuff like that.
10: The project this spring marked its 37th year, starting back in 1989. Moore says there were a total of about 1,184 locations with curbside items, and about 30 locations where items were not hauled away by crews. The 160 tons of material collected, Moore says, was the lowest since 2023, but the total truckloads at 110 was the most since 2021. How to properly care for your ears or handle a firearm. Which drinks have the most sugar, and what you can do to avoid online confrontations. All useful lessons for adults and children alike, and all lessons taught at this year's Ag Safety Day in Fillmore County. Here's some of my reports.
16: It's essentially just to teach youth all about ways to be safe, whether it's on the farm, at home, just in the community. There's a lot of things that even us as adults don't think about. And so our goal really is just to keep the kids safe, prevent them from having any injuries, especially preventing fatalities, which unfortunately sometimes happen.
10: This year's theme is rooted in safety. And while it's called Ag Safety Day, the topics stretch out much further than only a farmstead. Some of this year's lessons include how to care for your hearing, how to most effectively wash your hands, and, always a favorite, how to correctly handle electricity.
17: We just hope that the kids have a fun time learning. You know, they've sat in the classroom all day, which is great, too, but now they're officially on summer break, and they're still learning, but we hope in a more fun atmosphere.
10: After adopting zoning regulations described as constructively ending commercial wind and solar in Otoe County, commissioners promised Tuesday they would take up the issue of a proposed natural gas power plant that could serve a new data center. Dan Swanson has the story.
18: Otoe County commissioners passed a one-year moratorium on data centers at Tuesday's meeting, and Board Chairman Jared Sorensen appointed a review committee for the purpose of updating the county's entire comprehensive development plan in short order. The county previously ordered wind turbines to stay a mile away from any non-participant and changed zoning regulations on commercial solar so that panels must be 1,500 feet away from any non-participating property line. Sorensen said the county's public hearing process will reveal how the public feels about data centers if there is ever an actual applicant.
19: We'll know when the public hearing's done what the majority of the people want. It was real easy with the wind turbines. It was real easy. This, I'm going to be honest with you all sitting here, it's 50-50 down the line right now.
10: And the grid for Nebraska's energy future is becoming clearer. Out of 16 potential locations, the Nebraska Public Power District has narrowed its focus to four finalists for its next-generation nuclear feasibility study. Norfolk, Sutherland, Brownville, and Beatrice. Getting the list down to these four required a much more in-depth technical analysis than Phase 1 did. Sites were scored heavily on five key categories: engineering and cost, health and safety, ecological impacts, socioeconomics, and local water availability. But data wasn't the only hurdle. Officials say local community support was absolutely critical to move forward.
20: All 16 of the communities you could build a project in. But as you look at the combination and the relative strengths of all the different aspects, the communities I mentioned, including Beatrice, were the ones that filtered to the top.
10: And don't expect to see construction cranes moving in anytime soon, regardless of where the project is chosen to be. Energy experts emphasize this is a long-term strategy, with final project completion estimated for around the year 2035. For more news, head to newschannelnebraska.com. With this KWBE News Update, I'm Tim Hackett.
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23: 12 minutes into the 7 o'clock hour here on your Friday morning. Scattered showers and thunderstorms early on today. Then around 4 o'clock, those showers and thunderstorm chances increase to about 90%. High in the lower 70s, around 71. Showers and thunderstorms likely tonight. Then as the evening progresses, those look to taper off. Mostly cloudy this evening, otherwise then it'll gradually turn clear as the evening progresses, low around 49. Mostly sunny for you tomorrow, high near 73. Sunday sunny, high near 81. And your Memorial Day forecast calling for a sunny sky, high near 86. Currently at the KWBE studios, it is 60 degrees.
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28: 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We'll have the results and updates for you right here on KWBE and Ole Red 99.5. Be listening at the top of the hour today and tomorrow. It is a sad, sad day in the world of motorsports. Two-time NASCAR Cup Series champion Kyle Busch has passed away at the age of 41. The Busch family, Richard Childress Racing, and NASCAR issued a joint statement Thursday saying Busch died after being hospitalized. No cause of death was given. Busch's family said earlier Thursday he was hospitalized with a severe illness 3 days before he was set to compete in the Coke 600 at Charlotte Motor Speedway. The news comes just under 2 weeks after Busch radioed into his crew near the end of a Cup Series race at Watkins Glen, saying he needed a doctor to give him a shot after he finished the race. According to the Fox TV broadcast, Busch had been struggling with a sinus infection that was exacerbated by the intense G-forces and elevation changes at the New York road course. The unexpected death is just the latest tragedy to hit NASCAR. Last December, former driver Greg Biffle and his wife and two children had passed away in a plane crash. Three others died as well in the Statesville, North Carolina accident. Well, Mother Nature decided she didn't want to watch Nebraska's Super Regional opener against Oklahoma State. In the bottom of the first, with one on and one out, Lightning forced a mandatory delay. Then the skies opened up. Shortly after 9:15, it was announced that the game would resume at 10:10, but that didn't happen either. Another band of heavy rain rolled through, prompting the suspension of Game 1. Another Husker sporting event that might also be impacted by some of that weather is Husker baseball. Big Ten tournament opener set for tonight in the Chuck in Omaha. Huskers will take on the Michigan Wolverines. 5 p.m. Central Time, first pitch. Nebraska took 2 out of 3 from Michigan in the regular season. A couple of sizable decisions of 10-0 and 9-5 in favor of the Big Red. The Knicks secure a 2-0 series lead in the Eastern Conference Finals in the NBA. 109-93, the final as New York takes care of the Cavs in Game 2. 26 for Josh Hart leads New York to the win. In the NHL playoffs, it's Montreal with the Game 1 decision on the road in Carolina. 6-2 the final. Game 3 is tonight between OKC and the Spurs. The series will shift over to San Antonio, tied at 1 apiece. Meanwhile, the Avalanche will look to even things up with Vegas in Game 2 of the NHL's Western Conference Final. Big day of motorsports on Sunday, Indy 500 and the Coke 600. This has been a sports update on KWBE with sports in your home for the Big Orange and the Big Red. I'm Jake Bartek.
23: 7:17 here on your Friday morning. Running a little behind schedule, but I've got Eric from the Big Blue Bike Company on the line. Good morning, sir.
0: Morning. How are you?
23: Oh, we're doing good. Doing good. Just kind of hanging out. You and I were chit-chatting before we came on the air, just kind of seeing what the weather's going to do today.
0: Yeah, that's right. But, I mean, at least it's not as chilly as it was the past few mornings. It's warm enough. You can get out there and go for a ride and enjoy it as well. It's not actually raining. I mean, I don't think the sun's supposed to come out today, but
23: no, it doesn't look like it. Right now, yeah, we're at 60 degrees, humidity at 89% right now.
0: Yeah, it feels like it could rain. So
23: exactly.
0: So but, what do we got going on? Memorial Day weekend already. So.
23: Yeah, absolutely. So what you got anything going on with that? Any if people are gonna maybe going to be riding this weekend or want to go riding, what do you got for them?
0: Right. Well, we don't have any necessarily special event going on for Memorial Day weekend, but we will be open our normal hours today, noon to 6, and tomorrow, Saturday, 10 to 2. And we got a lot of new inventory in at the most affordable prices that we could find for people to get out there on a nice quality, affordable bike. We got a lot of kids' bikes. We got some e-bikes. We got a little something for everyone. So we try to focus on being something for all ages. We got kids' bikes. We got scooters, we got tricycles for folks with balance issues. So, yeah, we're just here to help in any way we can.
23: Now, you said you are open regular business hours on Memorial Day on Monday?
0: Well, we're actually normally closed on Monday.
23: Oh, okay,
0: so,
23: okay.
0: Yeah, our normal hours are Wednesday through Friday, noon to 6, and Saturdays 10 to 2. So, now, I'll be out enjoying myself on Memorial Day, hopefully somewhere. We're always busy at the shop, so it's nice to get away for a little while every now and then. So, yeah, if you need something to get going and have a plan to go out riding on Memorial Day. Get in today or tomorrow and see us, especially if you need service work done too, because right now we're caught up in the service department, and if you just need a small repair, we can usually get it done within an hour or so if it's just a small repair. If it's something bigger, it may take a day or two, but yeah, that's what we really want people to know. Besides just selling new products, we're here to service our own products that we sell, plus anything that you got anywhere else. We'll try to get it fixed for you. So,
23: all right, Eric. Well, just in case people don't know, where can they find you?
0: Yeah, we're at right on the corner of 8th and Market. You can't miss us there. Got a big sign, flags waving. And remind everyone about the golf simulator. Got the summer special drop-in rate of just $40 to go in for up to 90 minutes. And so, yeah.
23: All right. Well, thanks for chit-chatting with me, and go have fun on your bike this weekend.
0: I will. So.
23: All righty, sir. Yep. We'll talk to you next time. That's Eric with the Big Blue Bike Company here on KWBE. We've got your Party Palooza giveaway coming up.
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23: All right, and today's prize is a Runza gift card, if you can correctly answer this question. If you know, 402-228-5924. What was the name of the high school in Greece? In the movie Greece, what was the name of the high school? 402-228-5924. Good morning. Do you know?
5: Well, I think so.
23: Okay.
5: How about Riddell High?
23: Say that again. Sorry.
5: Riddell High.
23: There you go. Who's this?
5: This is Roger Mulling.
23: Say that again.
5: Roger Mulling.
23: Roger. All righty, sir. Well, you can stop by the studios here and pick up your Runza gift card.
5: Okay, thank you.
23: All right. Yep, Riddell High. I got to tell a quick story. When I was down in Missouri, we used to go to trivia, and we had a guy that we didn't really want on our team, but he just kind of joined us anyway, and they had that exact question, and he was the guy that was writing down the answers, and luckily, I looked at it before he turned it in, because he said Ridgemont High, so, but yeah, no, Riddell High. So congratulations going out to Roger. He is now eligible to win that $250 that we're going to be giving away at our Party Palooza event that's happening on Friday, June 12th at Charles Park here in Beatrice. It's going to be a great night. The Happy Endings Band, they're out of Omaha, and they're really good. They're going to be playing some dancing music for you on the Mechanical Room and East U Stop stage. And, of course, we're going to have food from the VFW and drinks from the American Legion, with all proceeds going to those two organizations. And not only the opportunity to win $250, we'll also have other prizes to give away as well. Again, that's our Party Palooza on Friday, June 12th.
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23: 7:26 here on your finally Friday morning. Gonna see cloudy sky and scattered showers and thunderstorms early on today. Then those chances of showers and thunderstorms increase mainly after 4 o'clock, improves to a 90% chance, high around 71. Showers likely before 7 o'clock, then it'll start to clear off as the evening progresses with a low around 49. Mostly sunny for you tomorrow, high near 73. Tomorrow night, partly cloudy, low around 49. And sunny on Sunday, high near 81. Your Memorial Day forecast calling for a sunny sky, high in the mid-80s, around 86. Currently at the KWBE studios, it's 60 degrees.
11: Well, this is it, Officer Friday. We're down to the last Sunrise Bakery glazed donut.
12: It appears that we are, Sergeant Reed. What are we going to do about this little predicament?
11: Well, as the ranking officer, I should get it.
12: As a starving rookie, it should be mine.
11: Well, I have a family to provide for.
12: Well, my girlfriend has 10 cats.
11: What?
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0: 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Going to see scattered showers early on today, cloudy otherwise. Those showers and thunderstorm chances increase to 90% chance after 4 o'clock. High near 71, showers and thunderstorms likely to continue to about 7 o'clock. Then just a slight chance of showers and thunderstorms as the evening progresses, and then your chances of rain diminishes as it goes into the later parts of the evening, low around 49. Mostly sunny for you tomorrow with a high near 73. Tomorrow night, partly cloudy, low around 49. And sunny on Sunday, high near 81. Currently at the KWBE studios, yeah, as we were talking with Eric earlier, yeah, it was 60 degrees. And I said then that the humidity was at 89%. It's now at 91% here at the KWBE studios. I've got your news coming up here on KWBE. Yeah, maybe.
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3: This is Tim Hackett with your latest news update on KWBE. A pipeline worker from Wellington, Texas, will serve a prison term in Nebraska for the death of a Beatrice man who was struck by a vehicle last October just northwest of town.
4: 34-year-old Renee Castaneda was sentenced to 10 to 15 years in prison for motor vehicle homicide while driving drunk and a consecutive 3 years for leaving the scene of an accident. He pleaded no contest to the charges in the death of Trevor Garten of Beatrice.
5: You're not going that fast. You can see somebody in your headlights. You were going at a speed you could have reacted. You didn't swerve once. And you admit, had you not been so drunk, this wouldn't have happened.
3: How to properly care for your ears or handle a firearm. Which drinks have the most sugar and what you can do to avoid online confrontations. All useful lessons for adults and children alike, and all lessons taught at this year's Ag Safety Day in Fillmore County. This year's theme is rooted in safety, and while it's called Ag Safety Day, the topics stretch out much further than only a farmstead. Some of this year's lessons include how to care for your hearing, how to most effectively wash your hands, and, always a favorite, how to correctly handle electricity.
6: There's a lot of things that even us as adults don't think about, and so our goal really is just to keep the kids safe, prevent them from having any injuries, especially preventing fatalities, which unfortunately sometimes happen.
3: And the grid for Nebraska's energy future is becoming clearer. Out of 16 potential locations, the Nebraska Public Power District has narrowed its focus to 4 finalists for its next generation nuclear feasibility study: Norfolk, Sutherland, Brownville, and Beatrice. Sites were scored heavily on 5 key categories: engineering and cost, health and safety, ecological impacts, socioeconomics, and local water availability.
7: All 16 of the communities you could build a project in. But as you look at the combination and the relative strengths of all the different aspects, the communities I mentioned, including Beatrice, were the ones that filtered to the top.
3: For more news, head to newschannelnebraska.com. With this KWBE News Update, I'm Tim Hackett.
0: It's 7:40 here on your Friday morning, and it's time now to talk with Rich over at Rewound Power Motors. So I told you, Rich, I'm having technical difficulties, and evidently those include my mouth. How you doing today, sir?
8: I'm doing okay. Good morning, everyone. I hope you're waking up to a beautiful Friday morning, and good morning to you, not Dave.
0: Well, good morning to you, too.
8: Well, everyone, it's been a real busy week for us here. So we're cranking out mowers, and so, you know, folks, if you're needing your mower fixed, I don't know if you're going to be able to drop it off today and get it before the weekend, because I've got to leave out here on a service call here in a little bit, and so I don't know how long it's going to take me. And so we're down to me, just me in the shop. Now there'll be Angie up front and Glow later on today. So, you know, you'll still be able to drop stuff off, but we are closed tomorrow and we will be closed on Monday. So we're going to have our 3 day there. And so folks, you know, keep that in mind. You know, we've got a lot of parts on the shelf. So if you're kind of a do it yourself or person, you can come get your parts and get yourself going.
0: So closed Saturday and closed Monday, which means you're going to have a very busy day on Tuesday then, huh?
8: Yes, more than likely. And if we have storms or something that's kind of bad over the weekend, it's going to really get crazy on Tuesday. So usually how it works, there's no question about it. So I don't even know what to say or where to go from here, but I just know that yes, we do. We get really busy and we do our best. I'm still cranking out, you know, 12, at least 12 hour days. Sometimes it's 14.
0: Is that all? Is that all?
8: Yeah, that's about all. But you know, still working on the real joke is we're still working on my clone.
0: Oh, okay.
8: then we can run three shifts.
0: Well, that sounds good. And speaking of the weekend, the weekend going to be fairly nice Saturday, Sunday, and Monday. And then we do have some chances of rain early on next week. So you should be good to go for a few days.
8: Yeah, it was real helpful to have the rains come. I was disappointed that they came the way they came.
0: Right.
8: But it did ease up the irrigation side of things, because we were starting to get really, really busy with irrigation stuff. My heart was going out to those farmers, because, you know, there was a few of them, not in this area, but in another area, that were dropping stuff off to get repaired, needing it right away because they had planted and no rain, and they were worried about that seed in the ground, and they needed to get water on the crop, just to get the crop out of the ground. So I'm happy to see that we've got the rain. We'll take it, I guess, any way we can get it. Unfortunately, it did come a little hard. So hopefully these rains today, and I know last night we were eating supper, and just all of a sudden I looked at my wife and I said, "Honey, what's that noise?" And she says, "It's rain." And it was like, oh my gosh, it was just coming down so nice and gentle, you know. And so hopefully we can get a few more of those that'll just kind of help get things soaked up a little bit better. So yeah, but folks, we are here Monday through Friday as a rule, 8 to 5. We won't be Monday. But our normal business hours are Monday through Friday, 8 to 5, Saturdays, 9 till noon. And you can reach us at 402-228-4356. Have your model, your serial numbers, stuff like that ready if you're calling for parts. That's most helpful, because we will probably request that model and serial number on whatever it is you're trying to fix, in order for us to assure that you have the correct parts. And so, other than that, folks, we hope you all have a great weekend and be safe out there. And I know I'm looking forward to the weekend. So,
0: all righty, sir.
8: I'm going to turn it back to you now, sir. It's all yours.
0: All right. Well, thank you, and we'll talk to you next time.
8: You betcha, next Friday.
0: All righty. That's Rich over at Rewound Power Motors, and we've got morning trivia coming up here in just a little bit.
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1: The winner of today's Morning Trivia is going to get four Nebraska Lottery scratch-off tickets. And I'll be honest, this one's kind of tough, or at least tougher than what they have been this week. So the question is, who was the first president to visit all 50 states? Who was the first president to visit all 50 states? 402-228-5924. If you know, you're going to win four Nebraska Lottery scratch-off tickets. 402-228-5924. I always kind of chuckle when we don't get calls right away. I wonder if just Google's not running fast enough. Good morning, you're on the air.
2: Would it be Nixon?
1: I'm sorry, say that again.
2: Would it be Richard Nixon?
1: It is. Who's this?
2: This is Joel.
1: Joel?
2: Yeah, Joel.
1: What's your last name, Joel?
2: Espen.
1: All righty, sir. You won Nebraska Lottery scratch-off tickets, and you can pick those up here at the studios.
2: All right. We'll do it. Thank you.
1: All right. Thanks a lot. Yeah, okay. Well, maybe that wasn't so hard. Yeah, Richard Nixon.

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0: 7:53 here on your finally Friday morning. Let's take a look at that weather forecast. Cloudy today with scattered showers and thunderstorms early on. Then the chances of showers and thunderstorms increase around 4 o'clock to 90% chance. High near 71, could see about a tenth and a quarter inch of rain. Showers and thunderstorms likely for you tonight, mainly before 7 o'clock. Then just a slight chance of showers and thunderstorms between 7 and 8. Then it'll start to clear off low around 49. Mostly sunny for you tomorrow, high near 73. Sunny on Sunday, high near 81. Then on Memorial Day, sunny with a high near 86. Currently at the KWBE studios, it is 60 degrees. Let's go ahead and get you back into the music with Queen on KWBE.

0: ABC News. I'm Sherry Preston. 45 million Americans leaving home this Memorial Day weekend, even though it'll be raining in much of the eastern half of the country. ABC's Trevor Ault with more.
1: Millions of holiday weekend travelers set to take off.
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4: We're going to New Orleans.
1: But some are stranded because of that sinkhole at New York's LaGuardia Airport. The runway now closed through Saturday morning.
0: The other thing hampering some travelers, the high price of gas, cutting a few road trips short. Secretary of State Marco Rubio arriving in Sweden for talks with NATO allies as President Trump posts that the U.S. will be sending 5,000 more U.S. troops to Poland. The racing world remembering NASCAR driver Kyle Busch. His family saying Kyle was a rare talent, one who comes along once in a generation. This is fellow driver Denny Hamlin.
5: As a race fan, every race that he was in was more exciting to watch than the ones that he wasn't.
0: This is ABC News. They're getting ready. Texas Attorney General Ken Paxton and longtime Texas Senator John Cornyn are preparing for next week's election runoff. President Trump has endorsed Paxton. Stephen Colbert airing his final Late Show on Thursday.
6: If you're just tuning into the Late Show, you missed a lot.
0: CBS cited economic reasons for canceling the show, even though many suspected political pressure from the Trump administration may have played a role. Colbert, a former reporter on The Daily Show, defended how he did his job last night for the final time.
6: I realized pretty soon in this job that our job over here was different. We were here to feel the news with you. And I don't know about you, but I sure have felt it.
0: His final guest was not Pope Leo, as he'd hoped for. Instead, it was Paul McCartney, who appeared in that same Ed Sullivan Theater with the Beatles when they first came to America in 1964. Sherry Preston, ABC News.
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10: Mostly cloudy today, scattered showers and thunderstorms early on. The chance of precipitation greatly increases around 4 o'clock to 90% chance, a high near 71 degrees. Showers and thunderstorms early on, mainly before 7 o'clock tonight, then just a slight chance of showers and thunderstorms before it starts becoming mostly clear, low around 49 degrees. Mostly sunny for you tomorrow with a high near 73. Tomorrow night, partly cloudy, low around 49. Sunny on Sunday, high near 81. Then on your Memorial Day Monday, sunny, high near 86. Currently at the KWBE studios, it is 61 degrees. Little programming note, as soon as I get off the air here this morning, I'm going to try to get a hold of Husker Sports Network and see where they're at. We're having some technical issues with one of our servers. So as of right now, I don't know. The first plan is to bring you the Husker softball game at 4 o'clock, but the server that comes on, they're having issues with that. So if that doesn't get resolved, we won't be able to bring you that game. We will be able to technically bring you the Husker baseball game, I believe at 5 o'clock is first pitch for that. However, as I just said with the weather, the chances, I actually looked at the forecast in Omaha, the rain up there is supposed to hit around 2:30, 3 o'clock. There's obviously other games going on there in Omaha in the Big Ten tournament, so it's going to be a wait-and-see situation, so we'll let you know what we're doing, if we're doing anything today, here on KWBE.
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0: It's Blondie on AM 1450 and 94.7 FM KWBE 815 here on your Friday morning. We are going to be chatting with the superintendent of the Homestead National Historical Park, Susan Cook, here on our Beatrice Today program at 8:30. Let's take a look at that weather forecast. Scattered showers and thunderstorms for you this morning and early parts of the day. This afternoon, those chances increase to about 90% chance around 4 o'clock. Looking for a high near 71 degrees. Showers likely this evening, mainly before 7. Then just a slight chance of showers and thunderstorms between 7 and 8. Then it'll start clearing off, low around 49. Mostly sunny for you tomorrow, high near 73 degrees. Currently here at the KWBE studios, it is 61. I do see we've got some scattered showers to the west of us, kind of just in between Fairbury and Beatrice, a long line, though, going northwest to southeast, goes all the way down past Marysville and basically all the way to North Dakota. So there's a long line, and it's moving northeast. And so that's kind of there. And then to the west is that pocket that's going to hit us later on this afternoon. So, again, we'll keep you posted on the weather. And as I mentioned earlier, we'll keep you posted on what, if any, Husker ball games / baseball and or softball. And like I said, as of right now, it doesn't look like technically we're going to be able to have the softball game. We're still holding out hope. And if we do get to, or actually the Husker Network gets that technical issue with the server that sends us softball, hopefully we can get that squared away, and if we do, we will bring you that one first. That's our intentions, to bring you softball first and then baseball if not. And again, with the weather hitting the area, including Omaha, not sure. And of course, it's the Big Ten tournament, so there's other games that's going on, so things could even be delayed. But we'll keep you posted on when we find out what's happening.
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0: 8:24 here on your finally Friday morning. Scattered showers and thunderstorms early on today. And taking a look at the radar, just to the west of us, getting some rain. It's going to be heading here to the Beatrice area in about, looks like, maybe 20 minutes-ish. And then we'll just have that. But out to the west around the Hebron area is getting a little bit heavier. That's probably what's going to be hitting us this afternoon. Currently at the KWBE studios, it is 60 degrees. We'll take a deeper look at that forecast here in a bit.
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0: Scattered showers in the area just to the west of us, currently 61 degrees. It is 8:31, and as I mentioned, I've got Susan Cook here with me. She's the superintendent of the Homestead National Historical Park. Good morning.
5: Good morning.
0: How are you? You and I were talking about we're a little chilly here in the studios, but because it's humid outside.
5: It's very humid outside. Yes, you can cut the atmosphere with a knife again.
0: 92% humidity right now.
5: Yes. No, but it's a beautiful day.
0: Yes. Right now it is.
5: Right now, yes.
0: So what's going on?
5: So we have the Tallgrass Prairie Fiddle Festival this Saturday.
0: Yeah.
5: Kind of kick off to the summer and kind of a throwback to the pioneer times, because playing music was a pastime of the family. Life wasn't easy.
0: Well, they didn't have social media on their phones.
5: Well, they didn't.
0: Then,
5: so. They didn't have cell phones that everybody's scrolling on.
0: Right.
5: But so they use music to de-stress, to enjoy life, to take away the worries of what they were dealing with, because they dealt with a lot. But we do, too.
0: Yeah.
5: But anyway, so we have this competition, and it's Saturday. It's at the Education Center. There's a free workshop at 10 o'clock. So even if you don't want to be in the competition and you just want to learn something, I had one of our sons go in there and with the fiddle and learn how to play one song.
0: Really?
5: When he was a little kid, yeah. And so you don't have to compete. You can come and learn, or you can just listen to the lesson. You don't. And if you then the competition begins at noon. And that starts with a junior division. It's not junior in age. It is junior in playing a violin in fiddle style less than 5 years.
0: Oh, so skill level junior.
5: Skill level junior.
0: Yeah. I'm probably even below junior, whatever level that is. But
5: it's
0: interesting that your son, he'd never played before?
5: No, he hadn't.
0: No kidding.
5: No, I picked up this little violin at a sale somewhere and I gave it to him, and he liked messing with it, and he came up, I don't remember what song it was, Mary Had a Little Lamb, I think it was, that he could play on it after, and he was only like 6-7 years old.
0: Huh.
5: It was pretty cool.
0: That's interesting. And then, so you've got do you have other like professionals coming as well?
5: We do.
0: Okay.
5: Let me go through the categories real quick.
0: Okay.
5: Because we have the junior, then we go with the senior, which is playing in the fiddle style more than 5 years.
0: Okay.
5: And then we have a picking division, which is any stringed instrument, not a violin, and you pick the song, mm-hmm. not strum. And then the last one is the acoustic band contest part of it.
0: And what time ballpark would the band contest be?
5: It all depends on how many people register. Right. You register that day.
0: Okay.
5: So you need to be registered before noon in order for to be in the junior division, and then basically signing up around there. We're very lenient about trying to get people in because mm-hmm. our goal is to get more people. So, but it goes really well. And competition starts at noon. I can't tell you what time each division ends. We do have special, the Shaw Brothers are professional. Well, they have won our Legends. We used to have a Legends division, which was the people who won the senior division. And so people didn't want to compete against them because they were so good. I was mm-hmm. winning. So we created a Legend division before. And now that's evolved into the picking. But the Shaw Brothers do a really cool thing where they are, and it's between the judging of the, it's during the judges' recess to go, figure out, debate who is number one, two, and three. And they will be doing dueling instruments, dueling violins back and forth to each other. They're phenomenal. They are just so good. Just the talent is amazing.
0: I've never seen the dueling with the violins. The banjos I've seen.
5: Yeah, and they do it with the violin.
0: Cool.
5: And so they will be doing that while the judges deliberate the junior division. And then we also have three judges that are also professional musicians that are around. They're kind of telling jokes. They're the MC, and Chris Sayer is the MC for the event, and he's funny. He's very funny, an amazing, talented musician. He plays everything. He even plays the saw, and it sounds pretty cool when he plays it.
0: I've seen that. That is interesting and weird and cool all at the same time.
5: Exactly, exactly. And he plays that, and it's kind of fun. So I can't guarantee he'll play it tomorrow, but never know.
0: Okay.
5: But anyway, so that's kind of, we also, there's the CAFA, the Lee Jane and Lee M. Coffin Foundation provides over $33,000 worth of prize money. So the first three places in each category walk away with cash.
0: Oh, nice.
5: Or a check.
0: Okay.
5: Not cash, a check.
0: Yeah.
5: So that's kind of cool. It's really fun to watch, a little kid in that junior. And it's not always a little kid, but often there's a child in that junior division that wins, a couple hundred dollars, and they're just like beaming. It's fun to watch them do that. And what's fun about this event, too, is that and that's how the acoustic band part of it came, because people are practicing and they'd be kind of tucked all over the place outside practicing. And then they'd start jam sessions, and mm-hmm. you'd across the bridge in the prairie, you'd walk over there and you'd find a couple of jam sessions happening.
0: Right.
5: So we're like, well, why don't we embrace this? Let's create a band, acoustic band part of this.
0: And how many years have you been doing that then?
5: Oh, many.
0: Many?
5: decades.
0: Oh, okay.
5: Yeah, this is a fairly, I actually have to go back and see exactly when it was created. But it's been around 30 years.
0: Oh, okay.
5: So, and then
0: I apologize for not knowing about it.
5: That's okay. And then we have a food vendor there. And you can bring your own picnic also. There's picnic tables and places to be, so you can enjoy the afternoon.
0: And you said sign-up begins at 10, did you say?
5: Yes.
0: Okay. At the Education
5: Center. At the Education Center.
0: Okay. All right. Well, let's take a quick break, because I know you've got many other things to talk about. We'll take a quick break, and we'll come back. We're speaking with Superintendent of the Homestead National Historical Park, Susan Cubb. Here on Beatrice Today, we'll be right back.
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0: 20 minutes to the top of the hour as we approach 9 o'clock. We're talking with Susan Cook. She's the superintendent of the Homestead National Historical Park. We just talked about an event that they're having tomorrow. What else do you got going on?
5: So we, with all of that going on, we always have ranger-led programs too. And then, but we're really building up to Homestead Days. We're very excited about Homestead Days
0: this year.
5: Yeah,
0: that'll be coming very soon.
5: It's around the corner. It will be here before we know it. And we've been busy planning. We have, because of America, the 250th anniversary, yeah. We are doing a decades of homesteading. So we have different flags that will show things related to that decade, like the 1930s, 1940s, mm-hmm. 1950s. 1800s, 1900s, 2000s. So you can kind of go around the park and see things that related to that time period. And then we are on the prairie, we focus on, in the demonstration area, we focus on farming practices mm-hmm. and from what pioneers do to what they do today. Mm-hmm. But we will have, it's a petting zoo of miniature barnyard animals.
0: Oh.
5: So okay. That will be a lot of fun. It will be a lot of fun to see the kids interacting with the animals, things like that.
0: It's interesting to, I'm definitely, and those who know me know I'm not a farmer. I'm beyond far from it. But it's interesting to see the technology that they have now. But if you look at what they had back then, it's still very similar. It's just obviously advanced.
5: Yes.
0: And so it's always interesting because I love museums and things of that sort. And it's always interesting to see the progression, the evolution, I guess you could say, yeah. Of the technology and the equipment. While the tractor of today is obviously way more advanced than what it was in the 1800s. But, it's kind of on the same line.
5: It is. And wouldn't it be fun to bring one of those people from the 1800s here to see these tractors that have, 32-row plows on them, and you don't even have to be in the tractor. GPS is running it, and yeah. It's air-conditioned, stereo system. Wouldn't
0: Some
5: it be
0: it
5: fun
0: would,
5: to show them that?
0: It would probably scare them, but also they'd be like, wow, you don't – I'm not saying that today's farmers don't work hard, but you're not behind one mule planting one row at a time.
5: Exactly.
0: They're thinking, wait, we can do how many?
5: So. And that's what's fun about the theme, the way our legislation was written. It tells us to tell the high state of the homesteading story to the high state of civilization.
0: Mm-hmm.
5: So, which means our story never ends, which
0: right.
5: gives us a lot of opportunity to do new things, which is another new thing we're doing, leads into another new thing for Homestead Days.
0: Mm-hmm.
5: And the park staff have been doing a Minecraft camp.
0: Okay.
5: And it's homesteading. You're building homesteads.
0: Oh.
5: You're building, the land and the surveying. You're building homesteads and learning it. So we're actually going to have that open. We will have it up and ready for visitors to use over Homestead Days in the afternoon
0: cool.
5: for a couple hours.
0: That's cool.
5: So, yeah, it's really neat.
0: Are you normally a Minecraft player? Or?
5: I am not. I am not. I'm a newbie.
0: My nephew played it, whatever. And yeah, I've tried it. I'm not good at it. So, but it that'll be an interesting thing for the kids. Because obviously
5: yeah.
0: they know how to play the game, and they'll probably be able to whip up something pretty cool.
5: Yeah.
0: Speaking of, did I see a couple days ago was the anniversary of the signing of the act. Was that just a few
5: May
0: days?
5: May 20th, yes.
0: Okay, yeah,
5: yep.
0: Yeah.
5: So, yep, we just had an anniversary, so that's exciting.
0: Yeah, that's pretty
5: so,
0: cool.
5: Yeah, George Magazine, when it was, well, when it was still a thing,
0: mm-hmm.
5: they listed the top 10 laws of government ever passed in one of their issues. And the top third law was the Homestead Act.
0: No kidding.
5: And they based it on the impact of the law on the country and everybody.
0: Mm-hmm.
5: And then this was it. But we have 30 states that homesteaded. So,
0: right.
5: you know, 270 million acres were given away to the citizens through mm-hmm. this law. So it has a massive impact. And then you have those people, those are the successful people. You have just as many who weren't successful, mm-hmm. but they had a huge impact. Homesteading impacted how they live because they may be located somewhere where they didn't expect. There's a story of a doctor who tried to homestead. He really wasn't cut out to be the farmer,
0: mm-hmm.
5: but the small town needed a doctor. So even though people failed at homesteading, they used their skills in other ways to build the community. And it was through this law that you took everybody in the family to be successful in a homestead. Kids worked as hard as parents, and everybody did their part. And then every homesteader wanted all their neighbors to succeed and thrive because that was your network of support, which then helped all of our communities develop and build and become strong. So it's kind of like the Homestead Act helped grow the country
0: mm-hmm.
5: with strong values, character, you know, tenacity. And anyway, it kind of built the character of the country.
0: Well, and it brought other people, like you said.
5: It
0: you know,
5: did.
0: The doctor wasn't a great farmer, but he was obviously a doctor and the area needed one. And so it brought other mm-hmm. people, you know, and, you know, brought you know, doctors, bankers, whatever.
5: Yeah,
0: and
5: it, business you know, and it brought, people. Yeah.
0: So, yeah, you kind of wonder if that never happened to promote people moving to those areas, what those in this area would be like today if they never had that to begin with.
5: Yeah.
0: So that's always kind of interesting. You might see more, you know, who knows, would Beatrice even be here today if it wasn't that? And so would it be more just your larger cities being even larger?
5: Yeah, so, I don't know.
0: Yeah, and
5: it's an interesting thought to think about. So, but we have a lot of things lined up for Homestead Days, you know, performers on the stage, craft demonstrators that show some of the you know, we call them crafts now. They were just daily chores previously.
0: Yeah.
5: And so there's a lot.
0: You know, not me, but I mean, people make quilts and stuff now for a craft, for fun, for a hobby. They needed to do that because they needed blankets, you know.
5: Exactly.

0: if you know how to grow it, and it's amazing how many people don't know, but then you have to know how to preserve it too.
1: Mm-hmm.
0: And, you know, the canning, and that, and it's kind of cool because that is, the homesteading way of life is actually making a bit of a return, and people are trying to be,
1: oh, yeah.
0: And be more subsistent and learning how do we can, how do we freeze, and you can't necessarily, you know, if you lose your electricity, your frozen stuff's not going to help you any.
1: Right. Yeah, a lot of people are, you know, my friend makes her own soap.
0: Yeah, yeah.
1: And I remember doing that in grade school. I think third or fourth grade we learned how to do that. And if I remember correctly, I don't think I did it very well. I don't think it ever solidified. I can't remember. But yeah, so it's kind of crazy on that. We got about 12 minutes to the top of the hour. We'll take another break. We'll be back with more from Superintendent of the Homestead National Historical Park, Susan Cook, after this.
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1: 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Here on our Beatrice Today program, speaking with Homestead National Historical Park Superintendent Susan Cook. And let's go back and talk a little bit more about Homestead Days.
0: Fiddling.
1: That's what I meant to say.
0: I knew you did. You're good. It's early.
1: Yeah, right? It's
0: and
1: early.
0: Did you have enough coffee?
1: Well, the girls, these are the quote-unquote healthy ones, though. These are the ones with not all the added sugar.
0: He's got an energy drink.
1: But I have a story, though, here for the girls. I'm going to throw the girls in the sales department under the bus here. They've got a bunch in the fridge, but it comes in a big package. And this orange flavor was the flavor that I have left, and none of them up front like it. So.
0: Oh.
1: And the person that buys them said they weren't going to buy anymore until the orange ones were gone. So once the girls found out that I like orange, it's now my job to finish them off. And this is the last one, in case they're listening. You're welcome, girls. I finished the last one off. And it's, well, actually, I'm struggling through this one. So.
0: Does that mean you've had a bunch and you're going to be bouncing off the walls?
1: Actually, you know what? They don't really affect me that much.
0: Okay.
1: You know, I don't know if it's because I used to drink a lot, so I'm kind of immune to them. But sometimes I just not in the mood. I don't like coffee, you know, so.
0: Yeah.
1: But I want the effects of coffee, so I'll drink an orange flavored thing instead. But
0: there you go.
1: Yes. But yeah, so your fiddling thing tomorrow.
0: Yes,
1: tell us
0: Saturday. Oh, that is tomorrow.
1: That is tomorrow, right?
0: Yes. These days
1: it
0: are all
1: is Friday,
0: rolling.
1: Right?
0: It is Friday.
1: Please tell me it's Friday.
0: You have a weekend then. So we start tomorrow morning at 10 o'clock with the workshop. And then you can start registering for competitions, which begin at noon. And then they just roll to the next competition. Between junior and senior division, you have the Shaw Brothers Dueling Fiddling happening. And then after the senior division, then we move to the picking. And then we move to the band. And it's a lot of fun to listen.
1: Well, I want to reiterate for those who maybe have just joined us, you know, the workshop at 10, you know, explain a little bit more about that. If you have any desire to learn the basics of it, they can learn.
0: Yep, and it's all free. Just come in, and, you know, if you come in and think, oh, I really don't want to do this, then don't. Just watch or listen.
1: I'm sure there's a lot of people that wouldn't want me to learn how to play the fiddle. Because if I would somehow pick it up, I would bring that thing with me all over the place.

0: I'd fiddle my way into a room. So well, maybe I will come to try to learn how to do
1: there
0: that.
1: There you go. So, and we can't do any of these things by ourselves. It takes a team of mm-hmm. people. So earlier I mentioned the prize money is provided by the Coffin Family Foundation. But we also have support from the Friends of Homestead, Humanity Nebraska, the Hevelin Foundation. It's just amazing all the support we get to create an event like this, because it takes a lot of resources and a lot of people to pull events like this off. And we appreciate the community helping us, and we love being able to host things like this for our community and to bring people in. You know, tourism is one of the, I think it's number three for our state economic input, but, you know, we've had people in the past come from averaging 5 states around us. So they're in the hotels, they're buying gas, they're buying mm-hmm. food, they're shopping. So we're always looking, how do we create things for our gateway community, Beatrice, and all the other small ones around us, to bring people to this area to hopefully they buy, shop, and stay a bit.
0: Now, during Homestead Days, do you have, and I apologize if you have no idea the answer to this question, but approximately how many, quote-unquote, out-of-towners come here? Do you have an idea, at least?
1: Right now, I don't, because I have been gone for 5 years, almost 6 years, mm-hmm. and this will be my first one back. But in the past, a lot, and I can't really...
0: Well, I know I've always noticed, you know, not so much maybe a lot of out-of-state. There are quite a few Kansas, but you'll definitely see a lot of different county numbers during that weekend, you know, at certain events and certain areas. But, you know, like you pull into Casey's, like you were mentioning, people shop or get gas and things of that sort. You know, I've always noticed, like, when you pull into Casey's, you know, on a Saturday afternoon, you'll see more out-of-county cars. And I always wondered and kind of always assumed that those people were here for that. I mean, not always the case.
1: Right.
0: But,
1: you know. Our visitation right now is very strong. Mm-hmm. I mean, we're having people waiting at the doors when we open, and they're from all over the country and some out of the country. But we've been having people from everywhere stopping through, and it's pretty fun.
0: Now, were you here for the eclipse?
1: Yes, I coordinated the majority
0: Did
1: of
0: you?
1: It.
0: Yeah, so I mean,
1: 6 months out, we had the regional office send one of their planners, people to check.
0: And that obviously was the largest as far as where
1: we actually came. We had 25,000 to 30,000 people on site.
0: Yeah, no,
1: we were running 15 buses for shuttles into town mm-hmm. to bring people around and parking on the county roads. It was crazy. It was fun.
0: I know for a fact. I mean, I actually saw someone at Walmart that came down from Alaska, you know, and so obviously, and that's the cool thing about having the homestead here, because, again, you talked about the, you know, economic impression that it does on the town, you know, because obviously when they're here, they got to have a hotel, or like I said, mm-hmm. they got to eat, they got to shop, they got to, you know, things of that sort. And I remember speaking with the person that owned a laundromat. They said, you know, they were just wall to wall because, you know, those people here, they needed to wash their clothes. So, you know, that's a pretty cool thing, you know, about having that here in this area. Got about 3 minutes left. Do you want to kind of maybe wrap up with anything specific, or do you want to maybe kind of go over Homestead Days? Or
1: I'll just talk about since this is a lot of local people listening, but we have 3 miles of trails out there that are just absolutely beautiful to walk, and we encourage people to come walk. And you know, right now, the pond at the Heritage Center is full. We have tables down there that you can have picnics next to it. But the exhibits, we have the temporary exhibit right now that will leave on June 1st and go back to Oklahoma. And it's been getting a lot of visitation
0: and
1: from Lincoln.
0: That?
1: It's on the Dust Bowl.
0: Oh.
1: So it's panels, but there are QR codes that when you link to the QR code, it takes you to the oral history of the person that you're looking at, and it plays for you. So it's an interactive exhibit
0: Another example of what technology is.
1: Exactly. Exactly. So that will leave us on June 1st. It needs to go back to Oklahoma. And it's brought people from kind of all over the state to to see it and view it. So it's pretty neat too. So there's so many things going on. We do Read with a Ranger. We do Kids in Parks. We do drop-in volunteer programs all weekly. There's a lot happening all the time. And we're just finishing up school season where we have around 3,000 kids come through in, 6 weeks, 8 weeks, 2 months-ish.
0: Mm-hmm.
1: And yesterday was the last of the field trips, and it is just so much fun to watch the kids, listen to the kids, you know, watch the light bulb go off in their eyes when they understand something new that they didn't know before. Yeah. So it's a lot of fun.
0: Now, you said that Dust Bowl exhibit leaves June 1st. Do you have another one?
1: We will have another one that's coming in. I don't remember which one's coming in next, but we will have one coming in. And then we have a naturalization ceremony coming up on June 12th. So those are always really powerful events.
0: Those are cool. Those are neat.
1: They're very meaningful. And so we have one of those coming on June 12th. So there's that happening too. There's a lot that's going on. But it's also just a beautiful place. You just need, stressed out, need to get away. Just getting out in nature will drop your blood pressure.
0: Yes, absolutely.
1: A lot. Yeah. And there's a lot of cool places to just go sit on. We have benches throughout the trail system. So we have 100 acres of Tallgrass Prairie to roam through. But then we also have 60 acres of a Baroque, unique Baroque forest that you can also go roam through.
0: 40 seconds. What are the hours of the visitor center? When can people come out? And what do they need to do that?
1: The grounds are open dusk to dawn. And so you can come and go, and the buildings are open from 9 to 4:30.
0: Okay, cool. We've been chatting with Superintendent of the Homestead National Historical Park, Susan Cook. Thank you for joining us. And
1: thank you for having me.
0: I'm sure we'll have you back in again sometime soon. It's coming up on 9 o'clock, and we've got ABC News and local news. And as soon as I get off the air, I'm going to go figure out what we're doing with this Husker situation. Coming up later on, I'll let you know.
2: ABC News, I'm Sherry Preston. Secretary of State Marco Rubio in Sweden for a meeting with NATO foreign ministers. His first words, critical of NATO itself.
3: The president's views, frankly, disappointment at some of our NATO allies and their response to our operations in the Middle East. They're well documented. That will have to be addressed.
2: He says there's been slight progress in talks with Iran. The war pushing gas prices in this country up to a near all-time high, more than $4.50 a gallon on average and more than 40% higher than last Memorial Day. Despite that, AAA says nearly 40 million Americans will be on the road this Memorial Day weekend. NASCAR drivers are praising Kyle Busch, who died this week at the age of 41 of a severe illness. Marty Smith covers NASCAR for ESPN.
4: Just to think about the fact that now he's gone is just impossible to try to process.
2: Bush's father introduced him to go-kart racing when he was 6 years old. This is ABC News. 4 days to go before Texas Republicans decide who will represent them in the November Senate election. In Dallas, here's ABC's Jim Ryan.
5: Fighting for a fifth term, Senator John Cornyn has cut loose on his Republican challenger in campaign ads.
6: Crooked Ken Paxton cheated on his wife. She's divorcing him.
5: And Paxton has returned the favor.
7: John Cornyn is losing. That's why he's lying.
5: The chairman of the Republican Party of Texas is asking both of them to knock it off. Paxton, who's been endorsed by President Trump, has agreed to pull his negative ads. Cornyn has not. The winner of Tuesday's runoff faces Democrat James Tallarico in November. Jim Ryan, ABC News, Dallas.
2: What is normally the hottest time of the year for home sales could be cooled off by rising interest rates. The average rate for a 30-year home loan is now up to just over 6.5%, according to Freddie Mac. Now, that's still below last year's level. However, this year, before the war, interest rates did dip below 6%. Sherry Preston, ABC News.
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13: 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That is the slate of events coming up over the first hour, and we will tell you all about that starting at 10 a.m. here on Ole Red and KWBE. 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

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Tom Petty right before that here on your finally Friday morning. 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
3: Cash hog business is expected to open lower on Friday. I'm John Perkins with a Brownfield market update. The general call on cash hog business this morning is about a dollar lower. Buyers have not been all that aggressive for much of this week, and they probably won't be all that aggressive today ahead of the three-day weekend. In any event, they've been able to move us market-ready numbers at lower prices anyway over the last few days. Pork on Thursday was up 17 cents at $95.64. Yesterday's hog slaughter was 478,000 head, up 14,000 on the week, but down just over 600 on the year. Box beef was lower. Choice was down 214 at 391.48. Select beef yesterday was 548 lower at 385.65. In Chicago this morning, July soybeans are up 3.5 cents. July corn's 3.25 higher. July wheat in Chicago's up 1.75. A lot of this just appears to be short covering here ahead of the three-day weekend after the recent mostly lower activity. Corn and soybeans are watching planting, and conditions do look generally favorable for the most part through the end of this month, and development weather looks good for early next month. Unknown destinations in Mexico both bought new crop, old and new crop U.S. corn this morning, with Unknown also buying old crop and new crop U.S. soybean meal. As for wheat, mostly up, monitoring decent rainfall chances for the plains into the end of the month, even if it's probably too late to do all that much for this year's hard red winter crop. Live cattle are mixed out of this afternoon's on feeder port. June live's up a dime at 249.25, and August is 17 higher at 239.47. Seeing another round of strong technical liquidation, August feeders are down $7 at 349.57, September 670 lower at 346.65. And hogs are mixed on spread trade and questions about demand, with June up 27 at 95.40 and July down 22 at 99.80. John Perkins, Brownfield.
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0: Taking a look at the weather forecast for the KWBE listening area. Scattered showers and thunderstorms today. Looking for a high in the upper 60s. Mostly clear sky tonight. Low around 43 and mostly sunny for you tomorrow. High near 73. And because of the weather, just a little announcement. There will be no races tonight at the Beatrice Speedway. Check their Facebook page for more updates. But again, no races tonight at the Beatrice Speedway due to the weather.

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0: 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August is four higher at $11.97 and a half. July bean meals up $2.30 at $3.30.60. July soybean oil 64 points higher at $74.51. Corn's up, looking at generally good planting and development weather. Unknown destinations in Mexico both bought a mix of old and new crop U.S. corn ahead of the open. July's up 3.75 at 466. September's four higher at 472.5. And wheat's mostly up, monitoring rainfall chances for the plains into the end of the month. Globally, new crop planting could be limited by high input costs. July Chicago's up 1.75 at 649.25. Cotton is mostly modestly higher on spread trade and oversold signals. July, though, is down 15 at 77.83. But watching planting and development weather, July rice is 11 lower at 1289.5. Live cattle are mixed with the USDA's cattle on feed numbers out this afternoon. June's up 22 at 249.37. August is 10 higher at 239.47. Feeders, though, sharply lower with another round of technical liquidation. August is 770 lower at 348.82, and September's down 745 at 345.92. And hogs are mixed. Nearbys are up. The fur months are down, adjusting spreads with cold storage numbers out today at 3 Eastern, 2 Central. June's up 40 at 95.52. July leans 7 cents higher at $100.10. Crude oil's up. I'm John Perkins with a Brownfield Market Update.
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1: ABC News, I'm Sherry Preston. Still no answers as to the serious illness that led to the death of NASCAR driver Kyle Busch. He died this week at the age of 41. Less than 2 weeks ago, he had asked for a doctor to administer a shot at the end of a race. His family says for a sinus infection. Denny Hamlin says he has the utmost respect.
2: Just as a competitor, I can tell you there's no way that I would have the wins that I have had I not had Kyle Busch as a teammate to push me to be better.
1: Secretary of State Marco Rubio in Sweden for a meeting with NATO foreign ministers, saying the U.S. continues assessing NATO's effectiveness.
3: Every country has to constantly reevaluate what their needs are, what their commitments are around the world, and how to properly structure that.
1: About a half hour from now, Kevin Warsh will be sworn in as the next chairman of the Federal Reserve. Also today, the CDC will have an update on the Ebola virus. The head of the World Health Organization said today it continues to present a high risk to the region, but a low risk globally. This is ABC News.
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7: 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I'm Jake Bartecki. A couple of field events going on right now. We start in girls pole vault in Class D. Jazzy Frey out of HTRS got through the first jump. She failed on the second in 2-4-3. She passed on that one, and she was unable to get over the 2-5-9. She was the only participant from our listening area in that event. In girls discus, though, pretty good showing for our area athletes. Caitlin Bolton in the girls discus in Class D. Sitting in the number three spot right now is Caitlin Bolton in a couple of good showings for our area athletes. She's a freshman out of Dorchester. 104.02 in her second throw is good enough for the number three spot, where she's followed up by Jensen Henry, a fellow freshman out of Deschler, with a throw of 102.02. Couple of events going on that we'll update you on in the 11 o'clock hour is the boys high jump in Class C, as well as girls long jump. We do have one area athlete that's already gone in boys high jump, and that's Freeman's Barrett Ideas. He did not pass in his first jump, but he'll have a couple more attempts at that later on in the morning. We will step aside, get you more updates coming up on KWBE and Ole Red.
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And hanging with you. I am, of course, Monday is Memorial Day. They say Americans will eat over 55 million pounds of beef over this 3-day weekend. Enjoy the overtime, plumbers.

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0: Scattered showers, highs in the low 70s today, winds out of the south at about 10 to 15 tonight. Skies will become mostly clear towards midnight. Lows fall into the upper 40s. Your Saturday going to be sunny and pleasant. Highs, low 70s. The rest of the holiday weekend looks great. Sunny on Sunday, low 80s. Memorial Day is sunny and warmer. Highs in the mid 80s. And then we kind of see warm temperatures before showers and thunderstorms return Tuesday night into Wednesday.
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0: It's KWBE. 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
1: ABC News, I'm Sherry Preston. Still no answers as to the serious illness that led to the death of NASCAR driver Kyle Busch. He died this week at the age of 41. Less than 2 weeks ago, he had asked for a doctor to administer a shot at the end of a race. His family says for a sinus infection. Denny Hamlin says he has the utmost respect.
2: Just as a competitor, I can tell you there's no way that I would have the wins that I have had I not had Kyle Busch as a teammate to push me to be better.
1: Secretary of State Marco Rubio in Sweden for a meeting with NATO foreign ministers, saying the U.S. continues assessing NATO's effectiveness.
3: Every country has to constantly reevaluate what their needs are, what their commitments are around the world, and how to properly structure that.
1: About a half hour from now, Kevin Warsh will be sworn in as the next chairman of the Federal Reserve. Also today, the CDC will have an update on the Ebola virus. The head of the World Health Organization said today it continues to present a high risk to the region, but a low risk globally. This is ABC News.
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But apparently Emily in Paris coming back for season 6. It'll be in Greece. So technically it's now Emily near Paris, right? Is it? Here's Journey, KWBE.

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0: Pat Benatar wrapping up 20 minutes of continuous classic hits on KWBE. I got a check of your weather coming up. Man, that weekend weather forecast looks amazing. Bananarama and the Stones on the way as well next on KWBE.
1: Coming out of a weather delay at the NSA State Track and Field Championships, we will give you an update. Not much has changed because we did have the lightning and rain delay up at Burke Stadium. But one good note, we have Bailey Thies out of Dorchester, a senior who is on to the finals in the Class D girls discus thrower. Third throw of 123 feet and 2 inches, good enough to get her in the number four spot. She advances to the finals. Still to come today, we've got the boys high jump, girls long jump, boys triple jump, boys shot put, and much more in the 11 o'clock and noon hours. Keep it tuned here to KWBE and Old Red for updates.
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5: 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I'm John Perkins with a Brownfield Market Update. 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Soybeans and corn are up on short covering and a higher move in crude oil. July beans are up 3.25 at $11.97.5. August is 3.25 higher at $11.96.75. July corn's up 2.75 at $4.65. September's 3.25 higher at $4.71.75. Live and feeder cattle are down, with feeders leading the way lower on another round of big technical liquidation. August lives $1.22 lower at $2.38.12. August feeders are down $10.95 at $3.45.57. And hogs are mixed, mostly lower on spread trade and demand questions, with June up 30 at $95.42 and July down 20 at $99.82. John Perkins, Brownfield.
6: Taking a look at the daily lunch specials for this Friday, May 22nd. The Rail in Beatrice has ribs, baked beans, and coleslaw or soup of the day with a burger. American Legion Post 27 in Beatrice has a grilled or crispy chicken wrap and French fries. The Whiskey Barrel Bar and Grill on Main Street in Diller is fried chicken, mashed potatoes and gravy, corn, dinner roll, and a dessert. Zoll Soul Food at 103 South 5th in Beatrice is open Wednesday through Saturday from 11 a.m. to 8 p.m. Check out their Facebook page for daily specials and other announcements. And Michael J's on West Court in Beatrice has an open face steak sandwich with a baked potato, side salad, and dessert. That's a look at the daily lunch specials for this Friday, May 22nd.
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0: Scattered showers, highs in the low 70s today. Winds out of the south at about 10 to 15 tonight. Skies will become mostly clear towards midnight. Lows fall into the upper 40s. Your Saturday going to be sunny and pleasant. Highs, low 70s. The rest of the holiday weekend looks great. Sunny on Sunday, low 80s. Memorial Day is sunny and warmer, highs in the mid-80s. And then we kind of see warm temperatures before showers and thunderstorms return Tuesday night into Wednesday.
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1: ABC News, I'm Mike Dubusky. The Centers for Disease Control now says it will send 7 doctors to the Democratic Republic of the Congo to help assist in containing the outbreak of Ebola there. ABC's Patrick Grevel says it comes as the Trump administration faces criticism for cutting funding to medical agencies.
2: The International Rescue Committee says the Trump administration's severe funding cuts last year weakened systems in the Democratic Republic of Congo that would have detected the current Ebola outbreak sooner. That allowed the disease to spread undetected and uncontained for longer, contributing to its rapid growth now. The A group saying that the true scale of transmission may be significantly higher than current figures show.
1: In a ceremony at the White House this past hour, President Trump swearing in Kevin Warsh as the new chairman of the Federal Reserve. And Americans are hitting the road this Memorial Day, with AAA expecting 45 million people to travel more than 50 miles from home. This is ABC News. A little more than a week before the start of hurricane season, NOAA weather experts are now predicting a relatively quiet summer in the Atlantic.
3: Between June 1st and the end of November, their prediction is for a below-average 8 to 14 named storms, says Dr. Neil Jacobs.
4: And 1 to 3 major hurricanes with winds at or above 111 miles an hour.
3: But NOAA's lead hurricane forecaster, Matt Rosenkranz, urges coastal communities not to let their guard down.
5: You want to know your threat now to be able to plan for that threat and then get your supplies ready.
3: Even in a year with only a few storms, it takes only one hurricane to affect an entire region of the country. Jim Ryan, ABC News.
1: The Mount Everest guide with the most summits is now urging Nepalese authorities to limit the number of climbers that try to scale the world's tallest mountain. The number of climbers along fixed rope lines can leave them exposed to harsh weather conditions for longer periods of time. Number of climbers increased this season after China closed the Tibet route. I'm Mike Dubusky, ABC News.
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10: Good afternoon. It's time for a check of the state track and field championships on KWBE and Ole Red 99.5. This one all about the boys' field events. Right now, sitting in third in the Class C boys' shot put is Cole Vonderstrasse out of Thayer Central, the senior, with a throw of 57 feet 11 inches. Really strong showing in his first throw. That has him in the number three spot. Further on down the boys' shot put list as well, Gabe Burnett out of Johnson County Central, the senior, sits 22nd with a throw of 47 feet, and again, the top nine advancing to the finals. In addition, in a girls' field event in long jump in Class C, Molly Weber of Johnson County Central sits in the number five spot. She had a jump of 17 feet 4 1/4 inches in her second attempt. Piper Havel of Thayer Central sits in the number nine spot. Again, top nine will advance, so she's right on that cut line right now as she has a jump of 16 feet 11 inches. This has been a check of state track and field on KWBE and Ole Red.
11: State track reports on KWBE are brought to you in part by Darren Baird, Jake Sykes, and Pete Spilker, your local Farm Bureau agents in Beatrice, Laughlin Hovett Funeral Home in Wymore, and Western United Mutual Insurance Home Office in Wilbur.
12: This is Tim Hackett with your midday news update on KWBE. A pipeline worker from Wellington, Texas, will serve a prison term in Nebraska for the death of a Beatrice man who was struck by a vehicle last October, just northwest of town. NCN's Doug Kennedy has the details.
13: 34-year-old Renee Castaneda was sentenced to 10 to 15 years in prison for motor vehicle homicide while driving drunk and a consecutive 3 years for leaving the scene of an accident. He pleaded no contest to the charges in the death of Trevor Garten of Beatrice. As part of a plea agreement, a charge of manslaughter was dismissed. Castaneda was driving a company pickup westbound on Highway 4 after a night of eating and drinking with friends when he struck Garten near the west end of a bridge as Garten walked on the roadway. Assistant Nebraska Attorney General Edward Virk said Castaneda had been returning to a campground in the early morning hours when he struck Garten.
14: Had both video pointing forward onto the roadway and video of the defendant. The video shows the defendant's basically nodding off, en route to passing out is what it appears to be.
13: Attorney Michael Stegeman called it an absolute tragic accident.
15: He's been in jail for almost a year. He'll carry the weight of this for the rest of his life. He understands what it's like to lose a child. He lost his 10-year-old due to a mishandling of a situation at her school. So.
13: Gage County District Judge Rick Schreiner noted Castaneda had been offered a taxi voucher by restaurant staff after he had been drinking, but refused it.
16: You're not going that fast. You can see somebody in your headlights. You were going at a speed you could have reacted. You didn't.
17: The head of the Beatrice Street Department says it was another successful year for the annual Clean City Large Item Pickup. Street Superintendent Jason Moore says the annual project needs to reemphasize that the curbside collection is for large items only.
18: We found boxes of diapers and clothes baskets full of clothes and boxes full of whatnots. We don't pick up boxes and we don't pick up bags because generally boxes and bags, for one, a box, if it's closed, we don't know what's in it. And bags, again, this isn't for bags of garbage. This is a large item. This is furniture, dressers, appliances, be it some sort of headboards, beds, stuff like that.
17: The project this spring marked its 37th year, starting back in 1989. Moore says there were a total of about 1,184 locations with curbside items, and about 30 locations where items were not hauled away by crews. The 160 tons of material collected, Moore says, was the lowest since 2023, but the total truckloads at 110 was the most since 2021. How to properly care for your ears or handle a firearm. Which drinks have the most sugar, and what you can do to avoid online confrontations. All useful lessons for adults and children alike, and all lessons taught at this year's Ag Safety Day in Fillmore County. Here's some of my reports.
19: It's essentially just to teach youth all about ways to be safe, whether it's on the farm, at home, just in the community. There's a lot of things that even us as adults don't think about. And so our goal really is just to keep the kids safe, prevent them from having any injuries, especially preventing fatalities, which unfortunately sometimes happen.
17: This year's theme is rooted in safety. And while it's called Ag Safety Day, the topics stretch out much further than only a farmstead. Some of this year's lessons include how to care for your hearing, how to most effectively wash your hands, and, always a favorite, how to correctly handle electricity.
20: We just hope that the kids have a fun time learning. They've sat in the classroom all day, which is great, too, but now they're officially on summer break, and they're still learning, but we hope in a more fun atmosphere.
17: After adopting zoning regulations described as constructively ending commercial wind and solar in Otoe County, commissioners promised Tuesday they would take up the issue of a proposed natural gas power plant that could serve a new data center. Dan Swanson has the story.
21: Otoe County commissioners passed a one-year moratorium on data centers at Tuesday's meeting, and Board Chairman Jared Sorensen appointed a review committee for the purpose of updating the county's entire comprehensive development plan in short order. The county previously ordered wind turbines to stay a mile away from any non-participant and changed zoning regulations on commercial solar so that panels must be 1,500 feet away from any non-participating property line. Sorensen said the county's public hearing process will reveal how the public feels about data centers if there is ever an actual applicant.
22: We'll know when the public hearing is done what the majority of the people want. It was real easy with the wind turbines. It was real easy. This, I'm going to be honest with you all sitting here, it's 50-50 down the line right now.
17: And the grid for Nebraska's energy future is becoming clearer. Out of 16 potential locations, the Nebraska Public Power District has narrowed its focus to four finalists for its next-generation nuclear feasibility study. Norfolk, Sutherland, Brownville, and Beatrice. Getting the list down to these four required a much more in-depth technical analysis than Phase 1 did. Sites were scored heavily on five key categories: engineering and cost, health and safety, ecological impacts, socioeconomics, and local water availability. But data wasn't the only hurdle. Officials say local community support was absolutely critical to move forward.
0: All 16 of the communities you could build a project in. But as you look at the combination and the relative strengths of all the different aspects, the communities I mentioned, including Beatrice, were the ones that filtered to the top.
17: And don't expect to see construction cranes moving in anytime soon, regardless of where the project is chosen to be. Energy experts emphasize this is a long-term strategy, with final project completion estimated for around the year 2035. For more news, head to newschannelnebraska.com. With this KWBE News Update, I'm Tim Hackett.
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11: Taking a look at the weather forecast for the KWBE listening area. Scattered showers and thunderstorms this afternoon. High in the lower 70s. Mostly cloudy sky tonight with showers and thunderstorms early on before becoming mostly clear. Low around 49 degrees. Sunny for you tomorrow. Mostly sunny for you tomorrow. High near 73. Tomorrow night partly cloudy. Low around 50. And sunny on Sunday, high near 81.
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10: 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Be listening at the top of the hour today and tomorrow. It is a sad, sad day in the world of motorsports. Two-time NASCAR Cup Series champion Kyle Busch has passed away at the age of 41. The Busch family, Richard Childress Racing, and NASCAR issued a joint statement Thursday saying Busch died after being hospitalized. No cause of death was given. Busch's family said earlier Thursday he was hospitalized with a severe illness 3 days before he was set to compete in the Coke 600 at Charlotte Motor Speedway. The news comes just under 2 weeks after Busch radioed into his crew near the end of a Cup Series race at Watkins Glen, saying he needed a doctor to give him a shot after he finished the race. According to the Fox TV broadcast, Busch had been struggling with a sinus infection that was exacerbated by the intense G-forces and elevation changes at the New York road course. The unexpected death is just the latest tragedy to hit NASCAR. Last December, former driver Greg Biffle and his wife and two children had passed away in a plane crash. Three others died as well in the Statesville, North Carolina accident. Well, Mother Nature decided she didn't want to watch Nebraska's Super Regional opener against Oklahoma State. In the bottom of the first, with one on and one out, Lightning forced a mandatory delay. Then the skies opened up. Shortly after 9:15, it was announced that the game would resume at 10:10. But that didn't happen either. Another band of heavy rain rolled through, prompting the suspension of Game 1. Another Husker sporting event that might also be impacted by some of that weather is Husker baseball. Big Ten tournament opener set for tonight in the Chuck in Omaha. Huskers will take on the Michigan Wolverines. 5 p.m. Central Time, first pitch. Nebraska took 2 out of 3 from Michigan in the regular season. A couple of sizable decisions of 10-0 and 9-5 in favor of the Big Red. The Knicks secure a 2-0 series lead in the Eastern Conference Finals in the NBA. 109-93, the final as New York takes care of the Cavs in Game 2, 26 for Josh Hart. Leads New York to the win. The NHL playoffs, it's Montreal with the Game 1 decision on the road in Carolina, 6-2 the final. Game 3 is tonight between OKC and the Spurs. The series will shift over to San Antonio, tied at 1 apiece. Meanwhile, the Avalanche will look to even things up with Vegas in Game 2 of the NHL's Western Conference Final. Big day of motorsports on Sunday, Indy 500 and the Coke 600. This has been a sports update on KWBE with sports in your home for the Big Orange and the Big Red. I'm Jake Bartek.
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5: A light round of direct cash cattle business and cash hogs have no comparison. Hello, I'm Megan Grebner with your Roundfield Livestock Market Report. There's another light round of direct cash cattle trade underway. Live deals are marked at $260, steady with the previous week's weighted averages. There are a few bids in place in Nebraska at $410 stress. Those are being passed. There was some light business that took place in parts of Nebraska yesterday at $415. That's $4 higher than the previous week's weighted averages. Look for more trade to develop over the balance of the week. Fox beef was lower and sharply lower at midday, with light demand for moderate offerings. Choice down 77 cents at $392.85. Select was 361 lower at $387.52. At the Hub City Livestock Auction in South Dakota, the best test was on steers 950 to 999 pounds. Those were $10 lower. Steers 1,050 to 1,099 pounds were $2 to $3 lower. Heifers were not well compared. The day's offering was large and was made up of mostly big finishing type cattle. The USDA says demand was good to very good. Flesh condition ranged from moderate to heavy. The market was active. Medium and large one feeder steers 853 to 895 pounds brought 352 to 368.75. Medium and large one feeder heifers 804 to 846 pounds brought 336 to $358. Cash hog prices were not reported at midday. They were just a handful of negotiated purchases. Processors have been ambivalent when it comes to business heading into this long holiday weekend. It was a solid week for export sales, up 65 cents from the previous week and up 21% from the prior four-week average. Demand is crucial as supplies of market-ready hogs are ample. While there have been some bright spots when it comes to demand for U.S. pork on the global market, there are still long-term concerns that linger. The five-day rolling average for barrels and gilts at the National Daily Direct is 93.10. It's 94.67 for the Iowa, Minnesota, and 93.49 for the Western Corn Belt. Butcher hog prices at the Midwest cash markets are steady at $66. At Illinois, slaughter sows were steady with moderate demand for moderate offerings at $47 to $59. Barrels and gilts were steady with moderate demand for moderate offerings at $47 to $57. And pork values were lower at midday, down 36 cents at 95.11. Bellies were down sharply. Butts, loins, and picnics were higher to sharply higher. I'm Megan Grebner for Brownfield.
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9: Let's take a look at the weather forecast for this afternoon. Scattered showers and thunderstorms off and on, looking for a high in the lower 70s. Mostly cloudy sky tonight. Showers and thunderstorms likely early on before becoming mostly clear. Low around 49. Mostly sunny for you tomorrow. High near 73. Tomorrow night, partly cloudy. Low around 50. Sunny on Sunday. High near 81. And for your Memorial Day on Monday, looking for a sunny sky, high near 86 degrees.
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25: ABC News, I'm Mike Dubusky. The Centers for Disease Control now says it will send 7 doctors to the Democratic Republic of the Congo to help assist in containing the outbreak of Ebola there. ABC's Patrick Grevel says it comes as the Trump administration faces criticism for cutting funding to medical agencies.
26: The International Rescue Committee says the Trump administration's severe funding cuts last year weakened systems in the Democratic Republic of Congo that would have detected the current Ebola outbreak sooner. That allowed the disease to spread undetected and uncontained for longer, contributing to its rapid growth. Now, the A group saying that the true scale of transmission may be significantly higher than current figures show.
25: In a ceremony at the White House this past hour, President Trump swearing in Kevin Warsh as the new chairman of the Federal Reserve. And Americans are hitting the road this Memorial Day, with AAA expecting 45 million people to travel more than 50 miles from home. This is ABC News.
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14: This is Tim Hackett with your latest news update on KWBE. A pipeline worker from Wellington, Texas, will serve a prison term in Nebraska for the death of a Beatrice man who was struck by a vehicle last October just northwest of town.
15: 34-year-old Renee Castaneda was sentenced to 10 to 15 years in prison for motor vehicle homicide while driving drunk and a consecutive 3 years for leaving the scene of an accident. He pleaded no contest to the charges in the death of Trevor Garten of Beatrice.
16: You're not going that fast. You can see somebody in your headlights. You were going at a speed you could have reacted. You didn't swerve once. And you admit, had you not been so drunk, this wouldn't have happened.
14: How to properly care for your ears or handle a firearm. Which drinks have the most sugar and what you can do to avoid online confrontations. All useful lessons for adults and children alike, and all lessons taught at this year's Ag Safety Day in Fillmore County. This year's theme is rooted in safety, and while it's called Ag Safety Day, the topics stretch out much further than only a farmstead. Some of this year's lessons include how to care for your hearing, how to most effectively wash your hands, and, always a favorite, how to correctly handle electricity.
18: There's a lot of things that even us as adults don't think about, and so our goal really is just to keep the kids safe, prevent them from having any injuries, especially preventing fatalities, which unfortunately sometimes happen.
14: And the grid for Nebraska's energy future is becoming clearer. Out of 16 potential locations, the Nebraska Public Power District has narrowed its focus to 4 finalists for its next-generation nuclear feasibility study: Norfolk, Sutherland, Brownville, and Beatrice. Sites were scored heavily on 5 key categories: engineering and cost, health and safety, ecological impacts, socioeconomics, and local water availability.
0: All 16 of the communities you could build a project in. But as you look at the combination and the relative strengths of all the different aspects, the communities I mentioned, including Beatrice, were the ones that filtered to the top.
14: For more news, head to newschannelnebraska.com. With this KWBE news update, I'm Tim Hackett.
19: Soybeans, corn, cattle, and hogs are all trading some degree of mixed. I'm John Perkins with a Brownfield Market Update. You better build bigger bins. It's just a suggestion, but regardless, be ready to maximize your per acre profits with MX Series corn by Stein. Stein has yield. Soybeans are mixed, mostly firm, consolidating ahead of Memorial Day weekend. Planting conditions look mostly favorable, and the trade's waiting for new demand from China. July beans are 2.5 at 11.96 and 3/4. August is 2 higher at 11.95 and a half. Unknown bought old and new crop U.S. bean meal this morning. July bean meal's up 350 at 331.90. July soybean oil's 24 points higher at 74.11. Corn's mixed, looking at generally good planting and development weather. Unknown destinations in Mexico both bought a mix of old and new crop corn ahead of Friday's open. July's up a quarter at 462.5, and September's a half higher at 469. And wheat is down, monitoring decent rainfall chances for the plains into the end of the month. Globally, new crop planting could be limited by high input costs. July Chicago's down 2.5 at 645. July Kansas City's 7.5 lower at 679.5. July Minneapolis wheat is 3 lower at 687.25. Over at the Merck, live cattle are mixed out of the USDA's cattle on feed numbers. Feeder cattle are sharply lower on technical liquidation. It's been a very wide-ranging day for the feeder pit thanks to an expanded trading limit. June live's up 35 at 249.50. August is 57 higher at 239.90. August feeders are down 617 at 350.35. September feeders are 590 lower at 347.47. Nearby hogs are up. The deferred months are down on spread trade and demand questions. June lean is up 27 at 95.40. The July contract's back to 12 higher at $100.15. And over in the broader market, crude oil, July crude oil continues to flirt with unchanged. John Perkins, Brownfield.
9: Due to the weather, there will be no races tonight, May 22nd, at the Beatrice Speedway. Check out their Facebook page for more updates, but there is no races tonight at the Beatrice Speedway due to the weather.
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2: Hello, I'm Kellen Habikin with the latest ag headlines on Brownfield. The ongoing drought in the Central Plains has some producers thinking outside of the box. Southwest Nebraska farmer Andy Jobman says producers are exploring ways to avoid liquidating herds and improve feed supplies.
4: We actually rented a quarter of ground to a neighbor to plant some oats for some oat hay. And so there's a lot of stories like that where farmers are partnering with ranchers to try to overcome this situation of severe drought and the fire condition as well.
2: April 2026 U.S. pork production was the largest for any April on record, with 2.3 billion pounds, up slightly over the last year. And John Deere has received preliminary approval for its proposed $99 million settlement to resolve right to repair lawsuits. Spokesman says it addresses issue raised in the 2022 complaint and brings the case to an end with no finding of wrongdoing. I'm Kellen Havikin for Brownfield.
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Bob Seger getting you back into the music here in your noon hour on your finally Friday afternoon. Let's go ahead and keep it going for you right now. It's Asia, KWBE.

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1: I'm Mike Dubusky. Tulsi Gabbard is resigning as the Director of National Intelligence, ABC News has confirmed. Gabbard oversaw large-scale reductions in DNI staff, as well as the declassification of government records on the JFK assassination and the investigation into Russian interference in the 2016 election. The CDC now says it's sending seven medical experts to Central Africa to help contain the current Ebola outbreak. Dr. Satish Pillai is the CDC's incident manager for Ebola response.
2: We continue to support DRC and Uganda country offices and Ministry of Health colleagues with near-term focus on expanding infection prevention and control efforts, strengthening contact tracing and surveillance operations, accelerating laboratory confirmation, addressing logistical gaps, and enhancing risk communication and community engagement.
1: And Kevin Warsh now sworn in as the new chairman of the Federal Reserve. This is ABC News.
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5: This is Tim Hackett with an update from the 2026 Nebraska State Track and Field Championships in Omaha. We're officially into the afternoon here on this Friday from the Track and Field State Championships in Omaha. I know weather has made things a little bit challenging over the course of the morning, so we've got a lot of events that are going on right now, have some finality for some of them, but a lot of them are just underway with a lot still to come, so we will continue to tell you about those as we go along here in the afternoon. Just about at the finish line, if you will, for the shot put for boys in Class C, where Thayer Central's Cole Vorderstrass is going to be on the medal stand. His first throw of the day was his best by far, just south of 58 feet. 57.11.5 to be precise, 17.66 meters. Hasn't cleared that yet again today, but that is still good enough for fourth. Clearly enough to get to the finals, and now holding up as the fourth best mark in the field. Mannix Martin of Ravenna is going to win it, cleared 60 feet with a throw twice. Cole Vorderstrass will be fourth in the boys' shot put in Class C. Boys' high jump in Class D, Grady Holtzen of BDS cleared the first height, 5 feet 9 inches in his first attempt, but then failed on three attempts at the next height, 5 foot 11, 1.8 meters. So Holtzen's day is done. Meanwhile, Colby Smith of Meridian failed at three attempts at that first height, 5 foot 9 inches. So Colby Smith of Meridian does not record a height in the high jump in Class D. Class D girls long jump, nothing to report in terms of our local athletes yet, but Aiden McKinney from Diller-Odell has one of the best qualifying marks in this event, just south of 17 feet, so we won't see or hear from her until a little bit later. She will certainly be one of the favorites to, at the very least, advance to the finals in the long jump for girls in Class D. Boys triple jump in Class C, kind of the same story here. Blake Gunn from Thayer Central is in the third flight with one of the best qualifying marks in this event, so we won't see or hear from him until a little bit later, but he will also be favored to make the finals in the triple jump for boys in Class C. Class D boys shot put just about to get underway. Same for Class C girls pole vault. No results to tell you about in either of those just yet. And in the girls discus in Class C, a lot of local athletes involved in this. Annika Glynn of Southern and Brooke Morgan of Tri-County, they're both in the second flight, while Harley Lubin of Johnson County Central is in flight three, one of the top five best marks coming in, just south of 127 feet. So she will also be favored to advance to the finals in the discus for girls in Class C. Plenty more about that still to come. We will give you updates on any and all of those events coming up next, and then also give you a recap about what's happened so far this morning. Thanks for listening here on Ole Red and KWBE. Strap in, we've got results coming your way the rest of the day.

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I saw on the news today, the cops believe a South Carolina lawyer that was caught running around in his underwear claiming to be Superman was on drugs. Well, yeah, it sounds like he was on super drugs. 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
1: Students who participate in extracurricular activities are three times more likely to excel in the classroom. The Student of the Week Award is being brought to you by Watchtower Wealth Management in Beatrice and will recognize one male and one female student throughout Southeast Nebraska, Northeast Kansas, who is excelling inside and outside the classroom. 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
0: Scattered showers, highs in the low 70s today, winds out of the south at about 10 to 15 tonight. Skies will become mostly clear towards midnight, lows fall into the upper 40s. Your Saturday going to be sunny and pleasant, highs low 70s. The rest of the holiday weekend looks great. Sunny on Sunday, low 80s. Memorial Day is sunny and warmer, highs in the mid 80s. And then we kind of see warm temperatures before showers and thunderstorms return Tuesday night into Wednesday.
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1: News. I'm Mike Dubusky. Tulsi Gabbard is resigning as the Director of National Intelligence, ABC News has confirmed. Gabbard oversaw large-scale reductions in DNI staff, as well as the declassification of government records on the JFK assassination and the investigation into Russian interference in the 2016 election. The CDC now says it's sending seven medical experts to Central Africa to help contain the current Ebola outbreak. Dr. Satish Pillai is the CDC's incident manager for Ebola response.
2: We continue to support DRC and Uganda country offices and Ministry of Health colleagues with near-term focus on expanding infection prevention and control efforts, strengthening contact tracing and surveillance operations, accelerating laboratory confirmation, addressing logistical gaps, and enhancing risk communication and community engagement.
1: And Kevin Warsh, now sworn in as the new chairman of the Federal Reserve. This is ABC News.
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5: This is Tim Hackett with an update from the 2026 Nebraska State Track and Field Championships in Omaha. As we wait for more results to roll in from the last few field events this morning and into the afternoon, let's recap some results from the first few events in case you missed them earlier today. Starting off in Class D with the girls' discus, Bailey Tice of Dorchester, fourth in the state with a top mark of 123 feet 2 inches, 37.54 meters, Bailey Tice, fourth in the state in the discus. Longhorn teammate Caitlin Bolton, 15th. Jensen Henry of Deschler, 17th. High jump for boys in Class C. Avon Smith of Wilbur Claytonia, not able to hit the first mark. Barrett Ideas did, 5 feet 10 inches, but that was it for him, so he is in 15th. Cy Lowry of Ogallala won it, 6 feet 4 inches. Long jump for girls in Class C. Molly Weber of Johnson County Central, it's a name we'll hear a lot over the course of this week. She finishes sixth in the state with a distance of 17 feet, 4.25 inches. That's 5.28 meters. Molly Weber sixth in the state and 3 points for the Eagles out of the long jump. Confirmation of the results from shot put for boys in Class C. Cole Vorderstrass of Thayer Central, fourth in the state. Top throw of 57 feet, 11.5 inches, just under 58. So fourth in the state for Vorderstrass. The winner was just under 62 feet. Mannix Martin from Ravenna. Bunch of other events still in action. The high jump for boys in Class D. Colby Smith of Meridian and Grady Holtzen of BDS both competed, but they are both out of the running. We're in the late stages now of this high jump. Ethan Latta of Dundee County Stratton has been in the lead for most of that so far today. Long jump for girls in Class D. We told you earlier that Aiden McKinney was going to be one of the last to compete, had one of the best qualifying marks, but she did not qualify for the finals in this event. Just barely cleared 16 feet on her first jump of the day and did not come close to it the rest of the day. So Aiden McKinney will be in 12th, wrapping up the finals of this, the long jump. And it looks like Caitlin Walker of Morrill is going to win it, just south of 17 feet was her longest jump. No, check that. 17 and a half feet was her longest jump. Didn't clear it again in the finals, but 17 and a half feet. She cleared that a couple of times, so she is going to win it. Caitlin Walker of Morrill in the girls' long jump for Class D. Class C boys' triple jump. Blake Gunn is in the finals. We told you about him earlier. Came in with one of the top qualifying marks. 43 feet, 9.75 inches, his top mark today. That is currently good for fourth in the state, still underway in the final. So Blake Gunn will be on the medal stand somewhere for Thayer Central. Shot put for boys in Class D. Carson Sieber was in the lead for a large portion of the afternoon, but now some other athletes have started to throw. He's still doing well. Carson Sieber is in third right now with a top throw of 52 feet, 2.5 inches. That's 15.91 meters. Top nine advanced to the final, so Carson Sieber very much should be there with the shot on the medal stand for Deschler. No surprise. Just underway in the pole vault for girls in Class C, Addison Kostanek of Freeman has hit her first two marks, and so has fellow Falcon Trinity Bus. They've both cleared 9 feet in the pole vault. And frankly, the entire field is chasing Alyssa Onan of Kearney Catholic in this. She cleared the first five standards coming in, so we won't have to see her compete until later. But she's one of the best pole vaulters in the state, regardless of classification. But right now, Kostanek and Bus still alive for Freeman. Girls discus in Class C, bunch of local athletes involved in this one. Good start for Brooke Morgan of Tri-County, 117.5 feet, 35.81 meters in her first throw of the day. Again, top nine advanced to the finals, so she is on track to make that right now, but there are still a few athletes yet to throw, including Harley Lubin of Johnson County Central, who is about to throw as I'm talking to you. We'll get you an update on that in a second. Annika Glynn of Southern has already thrown. Her top throw was 109 feet, 8 inches, so she is in 16th right now. And I can tell you, Harley Lubin has just jumped into one of the top spots. 129 feet plus was her second throw. So no surprise, Harley Lubin is going to advance to the finals. That might knock Brooke Morgan out. She's right on the precipice right now. So stay with us. We'll tell you more about that next hour here on Ole Red and KWBE. Into some of the running events now as well as they continue to catch up. The relays are underway, and we will tell you more about those when we come back as well. So more from the discus, more from the relays, high jump, long jump, triple jump, all of that coming up next here on Ole Red and KWBE.
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9: Corn were up, live cattle and hogs were mixed. Hello, I'm Megan Grebner with your commodity market update on Brownfields. You better build bigger bins. It's just a suggestion, but regardless, be ready to maximize your per acre profits with MX Series corn by Stein. Stein has yield. Soybeans were higher on short covering and technical buying. Planting conditions look favorable, and the trade's waiting for new demand from China. Commodity and financial markets are closed Monday for Memorial Day. July beans up 2.25 at 11.96.5. August beans up 1.5 at 11.95. Corn was higher on short covering. Corn is looking at generally good planting and development weather. Unknown destinations and Mexico both purchased a mix of old and new crop U.S. corn ahead of Friday's open. July corn was up a penny at 4.63.25. September corn was up 1.25 at 4.69.75. The wheat complex was mostly lower on fund and technical selling. Wheat has been monitoring decent rainfall chances for the plains into the end of the month. Globally, new crop planting could be limited by high inputs. In Chicago, July wheat was down 1 1/4 at 646 1/4. September wheat down 1 3/4 at 659 1/4. In Kansas City, July wheat was down a nickel at 682. And in Minneapolis, July wheat was unchanged at 690 1/4. Live cattle were mixed ahead of the on-feed numbers. Feeders were sharply lower on fund liquidation. June lives up 15 at 249.30. August lives were up 1/4 at 239.60. August feeder cattle were down 667 at 349.85. Hogs were mixed on spread trade and demand uncertainty. June lean hogs up 62 at 95.75. July lean hogs up 37 at $100.40. For the latest in ag news, markets, and weather, go to brownfieldagnews.com. I'm Megan Grebner for Brownfield. Yeah.

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0: Stevie Wonder on KWBE. Hey, a couple programming notes to pass along to you. First off, not programming, but just in case you haven't heard, there are no races tonight at the Beatrice Speedway due to the weather. No races at the Beatrice Speedway. Now, on to what we were going to put on the air for you tonight, or at least what was the plan. This morning, I let you know that there were some issues with the server that sends us the softball games. Husker Sports Network was not able to figure out the issue, so that was off the table. Nebraska baseball, originally scheduled for 5 o'clock today. However, Mother Nature has caused some issues up in Omaha. The game that started at 9 a.m. between USC and Michigan State just got over, actually, not that long ago, about a half an hour ago. So the 1 o'clock scheduled game between UCLA and Purdue actually won't start till about another half an hour to 45 minutes. So, plus, there's more rain coming Omaha's way. So what we're going to go ahead and do, unfortunately, we're not going to bring you the Nebraska baseball game for you on the air tonight. If you want to listen and can listen, you can go to Huskers.com, or it's also on TV. You can watch it there. So unfortunately, it was just going to be a scheduling nightmare to figure out when everything was going to happen. If they win, we will bring you the ball game for you tomorrow. I believe 6 o'clock tomorrow night if Nebraska baseball wins. And again, Husker Sports Network still working on the whole Network 2 situation. So hopefully we'll be able to maybe bring you softball for you as well. So there you have it. We're going to take a break. I've got your weather and more of your favorites coming up.
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0: scattered showers and thunderstorms this afternoon, high in the lower 70s. Mostly cloudy sky tonight with showers and thunderstorms early on before becoming mostly clear, low around 49 degrees. Mostly sunny for you tomorrow, high near 73. Tomorrow night, partly cloudy, low around 50. Sunny on Sunday, high near 81. And sunny for your Memorial Day with a high near 86 degrees.

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0: It's Great White on KWBE. And that song reminds me to remind you to crank it up tonight at every Friday night for Friday Night Rocks. We do it every Friday night from 10 p.m. to midnight. Matt's got the controls for you tonight. And boy, we got some good ones on the air. That's Friday Night Rocks tonight. And every Friday night from 10 to midnight on KWBE.
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5: 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Our Party Palooza is made possible by Brick and Mortar Realty of Beatrice, Cottonwood Hospice of Beatrice, Husker Rehab in Beatrice, Fairbury, Lincoln, and Nebraska City, Dinah's Pharmacy of Beatrice, and Sunrise Bakery of Beatrice. 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
1: ABC News, I'm Mike Dubosky. A judge has now dismissed the federal government's case against Kilmar Abrego-Garcia, granting his motion to dismiss for vindictive prosecution. Abrego-Garcia was brought back to the U.S. last June to face human smuggling charges in Tennessee after being wrongfully deported to El Salvador. Another high-level departure from President Trump's cabinet. This time, it's the Director of National Intelligence, Tulsi Gabbard.
2: In her resignation letter, Director of National Intelligence Tulsi Gabbard shares her husband was recently diagnosed with a rare form of bone cancer, saying she's stepping away from public service to be by his side. President Trump reacted on social media, posting in part, quote, "Tulsi has done an incredible job, and we will miss her."
1: ABC's Christiane Cordero. Gabbard's last day will be June 30th. And the TSA is estimating it will screen some 18 million passengers this weekend as Americans travel for the Memorial Day holiday, which is the unofficial kickoff of the summer season. This is ABC News.
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5: This is Tim Hackett with an update from the 2026 Nebraska State Track and Field Championships in Omaha. Final results from the first slate of relay races for Class C and D schools, the 4x800. First up, the Class C girls 4x8. Bit of a disappointing finish, I think it's fair to say, for Tri-County. They end up in 13th, a time of 10 minutes, 18.94 seconds, which was more than 10 seconds slower off of their best qualifying time. So Tri-County in 13th in the Class C girls. Class C boys, 4x8, much better finish for Tri-County, but not good enough to top Wilbur Claytonia. The Wolverines second in the state, and the 4x8 boys for Class C, 8 minutes, 11.53 seconds. The team of Grant Escutai, Ryan Nicholson, Bo Odvady, and Evan Odvady, second in the state. Just behind them, Tri-County in third, 8 minutes, 13.04 seconds. They are in third. The team of Drew Sims, Devin Rasmussen, Henry Kapke, and Sammy Holsing, third in the state in the 4x8. Hardington Cedar Catholic was first, 8:08:14. Exeter Milligan Friend, 10th in this field. And in Class D in the 4x8, Diller Odell, second in the state with a time of 8:20:44. Just behind Weeping Water in first at 8:20:02. So the Griffin team of Zach Schinelli, Jacob Novotny, Drake Day, and Peyton Humphreys, second in the state in the 4x8 boys Class D relay. HTRS ends up in 10th. That's it for the running event so far. Let's check back in on the ends of the field events. Some of these are more or less finished, though they haven't gone final. Harley Lubin of Johnson County Central is going to be fourth in the state for discus in Class C. Her second throw of the day, 129 feet, 3 inches, 39.39 meters. That got her a spot in the finals. Hasn't topped that throw yet. The winning athlete is over 144 feet. That's crazy. So Harley Lubin is in fourth. And a couple of those late throws did knock Brooke Morgan of Tri-County out of a spot in the finals, just barely. She was short by about 4.5 feet, but she was in 10th, top nine advance. So Brooke Morgan in 10th, Annika Glynn of Southern in 17th. Girls pole vault still very much ongoing, and Addison Kostanek of Freeman is still alive, as is Kennedy Van Winkle of Tri-County. They both just hit the last standard, 10.5 feet. That's where we are right now, rounding out that length right now. So both Addison Kostanek and Kennedy Van Winkle are alive in the girls pole vault. There's only about 7 or 8 girls that are in the field right now, so they both have a very, very good shot of medaling somewhere. Trinity Buss of Freeman was knocked out earlier, hit her first three jumps, but failed at the 10-foot mark. So Trinity Buss of Freeman is out. Coming down to the finish line for the shot put for Class D boys, Carson Sieber is going to be in third for Deschler. The Deschler senior has been very, very good at this event. His top throw today, 52 feet, 2.5 inches. 15.91 meters. That is good for third. The top thrower is Brock Bailey of Dundee County Stratton, who cleared 62 feet. So it's a huge gap between first and third. But Carson Sieber, tremendous job, and it's not the last time we will hear from him over the course of this week. All right, coming up next, prelims for the shortest races, the 100-meter dash and the hurdle. So we'll tell you about those next.
6: State track reports on KWBE are brought to you in part by Darren Baer, Jake Sykes, and Pete Spilker, your local Farm Bureau agents in Beatrice, Laughlin Hovet Funeral Home in Wymore, and Western United Mutual Insurance Home Office in Wilbur.
5: This is Tim Hackett with your latest news update on KWBE. A pipeline worker from Wellington, Texas, will serve a prison term in Nebraska for the death of a Beatrice man who was struck by a vehicle last October just northwest of town.
7: 34-year-old Rene Castaneda was sentenced to 10 to 15 years in prison for motor vehicle homicide while driving drunk and a consecutive 3 years for leaving the scene of an accident. He pleaded no contest to the charges in the death of Trevor Garten of Beatrice.
8: You're not going that fast. You can see somebody in your headlights. You were going at a speed you could have reacted. You didn't swerve once. And you admit, had you not been so drunk, this wouldn't have happened.
5: How to properly care for your ears or handle a firearm. Which drinks have the most sugar, and what you can do to avoid online confrontations. All useful lessons for adults and children alike, and all lessons taught at this year's Ag Safety Day in Fillmore County. This year's theme is rooted in safety, and while it's called Ag Safety Day, the topics stretch out much further than only a farmstead. Some of this year's lessons include how to care for your hearing, how to most effectively wash your hands, and, always a favorite, how to correctly handle electricity.
9: There's a lot of things that even us as adults don't think about, and so our goal really is just to keep the kids safe, prevent them from having any injuries, especially preventing fatalities, which unfortunately sometimes happen.
5: And the grid for Nebraska's energy future is becoming clearer. Out of 16 potential locations, the Nebraska Public Power District has narrowed its focus to four finalists for its next generation nuclear feasibility study: Norfolk, Sutherland, Brownville, and Beatrice. Sites were scored heavily on five key categories: engineering and cost, health and safety, ecological impacts, socioeconomics, and local water availability.
10: All 16 of the communities you could build a project in. But as you look at the combination and the relative strengths of all the different aspects, the communities I mentioned, including Beatrice, were the ones that filtered to the top.
5: For more news, head to newschannelnebraska.com. With this KWBE news update, I'm Tim Hackett.
11: 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July corn closed up a penny at 463 and a quarter. December corn up a penny and a half at 486 and a half. July beans up 2 1/4 at 1196 and a half. November beans up 1 at 1187 and 3/4. July Kansas City wheat down 5 at 682. 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
1: Students who participate in extracurricular activities are three times more likely to excel in the classroom. 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
4: Soybeans and corn are higher Friday. Cattle and hogs finished mixed. I'm John Perkins with a Brownfield Market Update. You are made for farming, and so is Stein. At Stein Seed Company, they have decades of research dedicated to developing seed that allows you to farm the way you want to farm. Stein has yield. Soybeans were higher Friday on short covering and technical buying. Planting conditions mostly look favorable, and the trade was waiting for new demand from China. Commodity and financial market trade will resume Tuesday. July beans were up 2 1/4 at 11.96 1/2. August was 1 1/2 higher at 11.95. July soybean meal was up $3.50 at 3.31.90. July soybean oil was 11 points higher at 73.98. Corn was up modestly on short covering and technical buying, also looking at a generally good planting and development weather outlook. Unknown destinations in Mexico both bought a mix of old and new crop U.S. corn ahead of Friday's open. July was 1 higher at 4.63 1/4. September was 1 1/4 higher at 4.69 3/4. And wheat was lower on funded and technical selling, monitoring decent rainfall chances for the plains into the end of the month. Globally, new crop planting could be limited by high input costs. Already seen some signs of that in Canada and Australia. July Chicago was down 1 1/4 at 6.46 1/4. July Kansas City was 5 lower at 6.82. July Minneapolis wheat on Friday was down 3/4 at 6.89 1/2. Live cattle were mixed out of the USDA's cattle on feed numbers, which were out after Friday's close. June was up 15 at 249.30. August was 25 higher at 239.60. Feeder saw another round of fund liquidation. August was down 667 at 349.85. September feeders were 647 lower at 346.90. And nearby hogs were up. Deferred months were down on spread trade, demand questions, and the inconsistencies in the fundamentals recently. June was up 62 at 95.75. The July contract was 37 cents higher at $100.40. Megan Grebner has your full look at cash livestock after this.
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11: To moderate direct cash cattle trade that took place throughout the week. Live deals in the South were at $260, steady to week compared to the previous week's weighted averages. Dress deals in the North had a wide range, but were mostly $410 to $412, a dollar lower to a dollar higher than the prior week's weighted average basis. Box beef closed lower with light demand for moderate offerings. Choice down $1.21 at $390.27. Select was 65 cents lower at $385. Estimated cattle slaughter was 99,000 head. Cash hogs closed mixed with a light negotiated run. Barrows and gilts at the national daily direct were down 35 cents with a weighted average of 93.23. The Iowa Minnesota was 83 cents higher with a weighted average of 93.81, and the Western Corn Belt was down a dime with a weighted average of 93.48. Pork values closed higher, up 62 cents at 96.26. Ribs and loins were both up sharply, and estimated hog slaughter was 409,000 head. I'm Megan Grebner for Bramfield.
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13: Scattered showers and thunderstorms this afternoon, high in the lower 70s. Mostly cloudy sky tonight with showers and thunderstorms early on before becoming mostly clear, low around 49 degrees. Mostly sunny for you tomorrow, high near 73. Tomorrow night, partly cloudy, low around 50. Sunny on Sunday, high near 81. And sunny for your Memorial Day with a high near 86 degrees.

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0: The Happy Endings Band is going to rock with you at Charles Park on Friday, June 12th with our Party Palooza. 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I've got more of your favorites coming up.
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1: ABC News, I'm Mike Dabusky. The human smuggling case against Kilmar Abrego Garcia, which had been brought against him by the Department of Justice, has now been dismissed. A judge granting Abrego Garcia's motion to dismiss for vindictive prosecution. He was wrongfully deported to El Salvador last year. Tulsi Gabbard will step down as the Director of National Intelligence at the end of next month.
2: She says that she is resigning and stepping away from public service because her husband has been diagnosed with a rare form of bone cancer. I just want to read to you a portion from her resignation letter. She writes, quote, "My husband Abraham has recently been diagnosed with an extremely rare form of bone cancer. He faces major challenges in the coming weeks and month. I cannot in good conscience ask him to face this fight alone while I continue in this demanding and time-consuming position."
1: ABC Selena Wang. President Trump writes on social media, "Gabbard's done an incredible job." This is ABC News.
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5: This is Tim Hackett with an update from the 2026 Nebraska State Track and Field Championships in Omaha. All right, prelims for the shortest distance races, the 100-meter dash and the short distance hurdles are in the books. Let's see who will be moving on to compete in the finals across the day tomorrow. No local athletes in the Class D girls 100 hurdles, but in the Class C girls 100 hurdles. Luz Dari Anguiano of Wilbur Claytonia, our only local athlete. She finishes in 16th, a time of 15.89 seconds. Six of the eight qualifying times were under 15 seconds, so shows you what she was up against. Class D boys, 110-meter hurdles. No local athletes qualify for the finals in this event. Austin Lindenmuth of Dessler, 16.76 seconds. He's in 17th. Bo Caster of Sterling, 17.12 seconds. He's in 21st. Most of the qualifying times here were 15.55 or better. Class C boys, 110-meter hurdles. There will not be a local athlete competing in the finals there either. Zach Vossler of Tri-County was the closest, 15.59 seconds, his final time. That's good for 11th. Most of the best qualifying times were under 15.4. Vossler, 15.59. Addison Branch of Wilbur Claytonia next at 16.02. That's good for 17th. So there won't be any local athletes in the short distance hurdles in the finals tomorrow. All right, prelims for the 100-meter dash complete. Jocelyn Rathy of Sterling, the only local athlete in the Class D girls 100-meter prelims. She finishes well off the pace, 21st place, 13.41 seconds. Slowest qualifying time was 12.91. Girls Class C 100, though, Molly Weber of Johnson County Central is on to the finals tomorrow, a qualifying time of 12.29 seconds. That's good for 6th overall. So Molly Weber of JCC will be in the finals tomorrow. Piper Hovel of Thayer Central just misses out. She finishes in 10th, 12.36 seconds. 8th was 12.34, so that is all that separated Piper Hovel from a spot in the finals tomorrow. Not the last we will hear Piper's name today or tomorrow, however. Prelims for the boys' Class D 100 meters. Grady Holtzen of BDS was the only local athlete in the prelims. His final time, 11.61 seconds. That's good for 17th. The slowest qualifying time was 11.34. And prelim results are now in for the Class C boys 100 meters. Keaton Reck from Tri-County, the lone local athlete in this field, I know it was a goal of his to make the finals and compete for a state championship, but that dream will be dashed. He turns in a time of 11.20 seconds. That's good for 13th. Most of the qualifying times were south of 11 seconds. So Keaton Rec, Tri-County will not be in the finals tomorrow. Frankly, not a lot of local athletes will be in the finals for those short distance events tomorrow. Up next, the 400 meters and then the 3,200 meters. We'll have plenty more to tell you about coming up next hour on Ole Red and KWBE.
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Styx, one of two bands that you might see if you are going to Pinewood Bowl Theater in Lincoln on Sunday. Well, if you are going, then it's not that you might see Styx. You will see Styx. Them and Cheap Trick are going to be there on Sunday. So will I. If you know me and you see me, say hi. Let's keep it going with

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0: It's the King of Canada, Brian Adams, on KWBE. Hey, make sure you tune in tonight and every Friday night for Friday Night Rocks as we crank it up with the rock tunes from the 70s, 80s, and 90s. Even play you some 60s and early 2000s in there for you as well. It's every Friday night from 10 to midnight here on KWBE. I've got your weather and Katrina and the Waves coming up.
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0: Mostly cloudy sky tonight with showers and thunderstorms early on before becoming mostly clear, low around 49 degrees. Mostly sunny for you tomorrow, high near 73. Tomorrow night, partly cloudy, low around 50. Sunny on Sunday, high near 81. And sunny for your Memorial Day.

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0: That's one of my favorites from Earth, Wind, and Fire on KWBE. 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
1: ABC News, I'm Mike Dubusky. The Department of Justice is now facing three federal lawsuits over its anti-weaponization fund, a $1.8 billion pot of money aimed at paying out people who claim to have been victimized by the government. This afternoon, the Citizens for Responsibility and Ethics in Washington asked a federal judge to halt the creation of the fund, calling it a taxpayer-funded giveaway to the president's allies. ABC's Selena Wang says Republicans are pushing back as well.
2: We have seen time and time again that Republicans have been refusing to defy the president, even when they're uncomfortable with something he wants. But so many of them see this, quote, anti-weaponization fund is simply just a bridge too far. They see it as politically toxic, something that could undermine their majority come November.
1: And Tulsi Gabbard has announced she's stepping down as the director of national intelligence, saying she wants to be there for her husband, who was just diagnosed with a rare form of bone cancer. This is ABC News.
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5: This is Tim Hackett with an update from the 2026 Nebraska State Track and Field Championships in Omaha. Not much new news to tell you about, as only the results from the 400-meter races have started to roll in. Let's dive into it. In Class D, the girls 400, no local athletes here, but the winner, Clara Spargo from Dundee County Stratton, no surprise there. She has dominated this event and, frankly, many other events over the years, so she is the champion in the Class D girls 400. Class C girls 400, only one local athlete in the mix here. Gabrielle Vulcan from Wilbur Claytonia runs a time of 1 minute, 1.38 seconds. That is good for 20th in the field. State champion Aniston Wortman from Hardington Cedar Catholic, 56.34 seconds. So Gabrielle Vulcan from Wilbur Claytonia, 20th in the Class C girls 400. Over to boys, starting with Class D. Great results for Southeast Nebraska in this one. Two state medalists. Quincy Ormey from Deschler, 51.18 seconds. That is fourth in the state. And just behind him, Drake Day from Diller Odell, 51.30 seconds. He is fifth in the state. So Drake Day, fifth. Quincy Ormey, fourth. The winner from East Butler, Grant Kozasek, 50.12 seconds. In second place, Thomas Donnelly from Wilcox-Hildreth, 50.14, so 0.02 of a second separated first from second, and more than a second separated first from fourth. It's always wild to see how that shakes out. And this just in, results have been finalized from the Class C boys 400 meters. Hayden Jansen of Freeman from the third heat, fantastic race. He finishes second in the state in this event, with a time of 49.54 seconds. Hayden Jansen of Freeman, state runner-up in the Class C Boys 400. Lincoln Lutheran's Charlie Caldwell won it, beat out Jansen by 0.7 seconds, 48.83 against Jansen's 49.54. Tragically, Grayson Vulcan of Wilbur Claytonia just left off the podium. He ends up in ninth. 50.62 was his time. The eighth place finisher, Riker Sudbeck of O'Neill, 50.61, so 0.01 of a second separate 8th and 9th place. That gives O'Neill one team point, and Wilbur Claytonia does not get that one team point. Bad break for Grayson Vulcan and the Wolverines. Keaton Reck from Tri-County, the other local athlete in this field, 51.13 seconds. He ends up in 15th. Coming up next, results from the 3,200-meter races.
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5: A pipeline worker from Wellington, Texas, will serve a prison term in Nebraska for the death of a Beatrice man who was struck by a vehicle last October, just northwest of town.
8: 34-year-old Rene Castaneda was sentenced to 10 to 15 years in prison for motor vehicle homicide while driving drunk and a consecutive 3 years for leaving the scene of an accident. He pleaded no contest to the charges in the death of Trevor Garten of Beatrice.
9: You're not going that fast. You can see somebody in your headlights. You were going at a speed you could have reacted. You didn't swerve once. And you admit, had you not been so drunk, this wouldn't have happened.
5: How to properly care for your ears or handle a firearm. Which drinks have the most sugar and what you can do to avoid online confrontations. All useful lessons for adults and children alike, and all lessons taught at this year's Ag Safety Day in Fillmore County. This year's theme is rooted in safety, and while it's called Ag Safety Day, the topics stretch out much further than only a farmstead. Some of this year's lessons include how to care for your hearing, how to most effectively wash your hands, and, always a favorite, how to correctly handle electricity.
10: There's a lot of things that even us as adults don't think about, and so our goal really is just to keep the kids safe, prevent them from having any injuries, especially preventing fatalities, which unfortunately sometimes happen.
5: And the grid for Nebraska's energy future is becoming clearer. Out of 16 potential locations, the Nebraska Public Power District has narrowed its focus to 4 finalists for its next-generation nuclear feasibility study: Norfolk, Sutherland, Brownville, and Beatrice. Sites were scored heavily on 5 key categories: engineering and cost, health and safety, ecological impacts, socioeconomics, and local water availability.
11: All 16 of the communities you could build a project in. But as you look at the combination and the relative strengths of all the different aspects, the communities I mentioned, including Beatrice, were the ones that filtered to the top.
5: For more news, head to newschannelnebraska.com. With this KWBE News Update, I'm Tim Hackett.
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Coming from three generations of number one singles, the Nelson family started off with Ozzie Nelson and Harriet Nelson, then Ricky Nelson, and finally what used to be known as Nelson and Nelson. Now they're just Nelson. Love and Affection on KWBE's Traffic Jam. Still to come, Guns N' Roses, but right now here's Billy Joel.

0: It's Queen on KWBE. Hey, listen, weekday mornings for your chance to win a Party Palooza prize and also get registered to win $250 in cash. 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
1: This is Pastor John Palmquist of Westside Baptist Church. 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
0: The traffic jam forecast for tonight calls for a 50% chance of showers and thunderstorms, otherwise mostly cloudy, then gradually becoming mostly clear, low getting down to around 49. Then for tomorrow, mostly sunny, high near 74, not much for wind. Then tomorrow night, mostly clear, low getting down to around 49. Sunny on Sunday with a high near 81, then Sunday night, mostly clear, low near 58. And then for your Memorial Day, sunny with a high near 86.

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Monday morning, don't even want to think about it. We are at the weekend. That's Fleetwood Mac on KWBE's Traffic Jam. Still to come, Frankie and the Knockouts, along with the Steve Miller Band. But right now, here's Paul McCartney.

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4: 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By Bob Moran, Steve Hoovendick, John Guernsey, Mark Simonson, John Dinas, Heath Hoovendick, and Kim Barnes at Edward Jones, member SIPC. 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
1: ABC News, I'm Mike Dabusky. Authorities in New York City are investigating what caused a massive explosion at a Staten Island shipyard this afternoon. The blast sent 16 people to the hospital, three of them with serious injuries. Tulsi Gabbard has announced she's stepping down as the director of national intelligence.
2: She came into the role without any traditional intelligence background that drew a lot of scrutiny from members on Capitol Hill. She also built her national profile as an anti-war Democrat, someone who warned against regime change wars. Then she ended up serving as a Republican in this administration during these escalating conflicts in Iran, in Venezuela. And Gabbard has at times made public comments that appeared to put her at odds with the messaging from the president and the White House.
1: ABC's Selena Wang. Gabbard cites her husband's cancer diagnosis as the reason for her departure. And Kevin Warsh was sworn in today as the new chairman of the Federal Reserve. This is ABC News. Demonstrations in Havana, Cuba today over the DOJ's decision to charge Raul Castro in the 1996 downing of two planes that were carrying humanitarian aid to Cuba.
3: There were not a lot of people who were really in favor of either government. You know, you had a lot of people who blamed the Cuban government that we spoke to, who were not happy with the way things were, who very clearly faulted the Cuban government, but they also faulted the United States government and the ongoing blockade there. And I think what you end up getting when you're talking about Cubans on the island, I can tell you most of them are not super happy. Living free is going to be a matter of interpretation depending on which government you're talking to, but I can tell you they are suffering on a daily basis.
1: ABC's Matt Rivers. The World Health Organization is now warning that Ebola is spreading rapidly across the Democratic Republic of the Congo and neighboring Uganda. They are upgrading the national risk level in that region to very high. I'm Mike Dabusky, ABC News.
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6: The NCN AccuWeather forecast for tonight calls for a 50% chance of showers and thunderstorms. Partly cloudy with a low getting down in the upper 40s. Mostly sunny for tomorrow with a high near 74. Then tomorrow night, mostly clear. Low getting down to around 49. Sunny on Sunday with a high near 81. Then mostly clear Sunday night, low near 58. And then on Memorial Day, sunny, high near 86. And that's your NCN AccuWeather forecast on KWBE.
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8: This is Tim Hackett with an update from the 2026 Nebraska State Track and Field Championships in Omaha. We've heard the results from some of the shortest races. Now let's go to the results from the longest races, the 3,200 meters, which have all finished up over the last half hour or so. First off, in Class D, the girls' 3,200-meter race. McCool Junction normally cleans up in this event, and they do once again. Kaylee Betka first, Leah Dawson fourth for McCool Junction. More local athletes, Mallory Schwab, the top local finisher from Diller-Odell. She ends up in 15th with a time of 12 minutes, 55.53 seconds. Mallory Schwab, 15th. Dorchester's Michaela Luarca, 18th, 13 minutes, 14.11 seconds. Michaela Luarca, 18th. Again, the top time, Kaylee Betka, was 11:37.26. Class C girls 3,200 meters. Sage Holtmeyer has been very, very good at events like this over her career, and she's on the state podium again. Sixth place for Tri-County sophomore Sage Holtmeyer, 11 minutes, 47.19 seconds. Sage Holtmeyer in sixth. Her Tri-County teammate Emma Lochsterkamp in 15th, 12:25.18. And Madison Van Lanningham of Johnson County Central, the last to finish, 13:31.72. The winner was Avery Ahrens of Crofton, 11:12.26. So 35 seconds faster than Sage Holtmeyer in sixth. Still a great finish for a very, very good long-distance runner. The boys' Class C 3200 won't start until a little bit later, so we will have results from that for you next hour. But there are quite a few local athletes that will be in that. Trevin Husky from JCC, Justin Alexander from Thayer Central, and Sammy Holsing from Tri-County will all be vying for that spot. There's one athlete that comes in with a sub-10-minute time, so Colton Hamm from St. Patrick's will be favored to win this thing. There are no local athletes competing in the Class D Boys 3200, so hopefully next hour we will have some results from that Class C race and then also from the prelims for the 200 meters. That's the only thing that's left on the docket for tonight. We'll tell you about that next on Ole Red and KWBE.
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Wilson Phillips on KWBE, 1450 AM, 94.7 on the FM dial. Still to come, Jefferson Starship. Also, I have some Tom Petty in there. Right now, though, here are the Stones.

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0: Rocking down the highway with the Doobies on KWBE. Matt hanging out with you. Hope you have a great Memorial Day weekend. Coming up, Europe and 38 special right after this.
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1: 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We